0: It's a throwback hit from 2001. 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

0: Post Malone. 91.1 Hot FM. You with Hale? Crazy to think he's going to be here really soon. He's headlining Strumming Bird Sunshine Coast, which is on the 18th of October. Not far away. It's happening at the Kiwanis Sports Precinct. If you're still keen to head along and you want to get yourself some tickets, I'm just taking a look online now. The first release tickets are still on sale. They're 18 plus and they're going to set you back at least $209.95. So it's a bit of a bill to stomach. But if you're a big old fan of Postie, should be a heck of a time. And if you're a massive fan, $209, maybe you can find that in the budget. We got Sunny Fedora, Oasis, and brand new music from Sabrina Carpenter, all coming up before 11 on Hot.
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Hello, it is Sam and Ash here. We are back tomorrow with tickets to go to the Sunshine Coast Lightning when they take on the Giants this Saturday. Plus, we'll be talking to one of their amazing players. And we've also got more tickets to go to He-Man Masters of the Universe. We'll see you back tomorrow from 5 when you wake up here at 91.1 Hot FM.

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1: This is a life-changing prize, man. We're going to send you around the world. We'll give you 15 grand to cover all the costs of it, and then we'll give you another 15 grand to spend on whatever the heck you want. Like, you choose. If you want to blow it all on black in Vegas, then you do that. You go for it. But it's an amazing trip. Don't want to stress you out, but if you haven't registered, you've got until 12 p.m. tomorrow to do it. But can confirm, Rhiannon, you have registered. I've got your itinerary right in front of me, and I've got to say, it's probably one of my favourite ones. I quite like it.
4: Yep, awesome. So obviously, I want to go to the USA, and our dream holiday would start in Hawaii. So obviously, after a long haul flight with a 2-year-old, I intend to drink every tropical beverage I can, served out of a fruit, pineapple, coconut, tiny umbrella, you name it, bring it to me.
1: Love it.
4: At that point, hopefully I won't know what time zone I'm in, but I'll know what pure bliss is. And once we've recovered from the toddler aviation warfare, we're heading to the NRL Vegas round. Sadly, the Dolphins aren't playing, but for one weekend only, I'm prepared to support the Melbourne Storm. After that, next stop, AMA Supercross round. My husband and son worship the Sunny Coast royalty over there, Hunter and Jet Lawrence, and it would absolutely blow their tiny motocross minds to see that live. After that, we'd love to eat our way through Texas, purely surviving off barbecued meats. Calories don't count because it's cultural research, you know?
1: Yes.
4: Brisket for breakfast just feels right. And to finish it off, we'd love to go to Disney World so my son can meet his hero, Buzz Lightyear, the man who's carried us through toilet training, sleepless nights, and at least 900 viewings of Toy Story. Watching our little boy meet Buzz in real life would honestly be the perfect ending to a very chaotic snack-filled adventure.
1: I love how you've planned something for everyone, but you've also just really thought about every pro to each part of this trip and explained it so articulately. I love that, Rhiannon. Your trip sounds awesome, and I really, really hope that it's you we're chatting with in a couple of days to say, hey, surprise, you've won.
4: Oh, it would be awesome. It'd be a dream come true. So me too.
1: Yeah, it'd be a dream come true if I won that holiday as well. It's awesome. Like I said before, it's not too late to register. 911hotfm.com.au. Best of luck.
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5: Well, for the Bruce Highway at the moment between Nambour and Caboolture, Sunshine Motorway looking okay through Mountain Creek and through Sippy Downs. Calandra Road a little busy through Little Mountain and Calandra West, and Nicollin Way slows up through Warana, Burnett Street and Main Street under speed through Budrum, and not too bad for Davila Way through Perugina and Marcus Beach. 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
14: Hi, I'm Joseph Price, the father of an Australian activist who claims she was assaulted by the Israeli forces who stormed a Gaza-bound flotilla last week, says his daughter didn't deserve that kind of treatment. Gemma O'Toole was greeted by her parents as she touched down in Melbourne last night. Her dad, Patrick, says what happened to her was a disgrace.
15: A lot of people have a lot of opinions about what the activists were doing, but Australians should not be treated that way, especially by a country that says that they're our ally.
14: The US president says he won't be rushed to finalise a deal that would finally bring the war in Iran to an end. It's believed the agreement would be in phases, with the first including the reopening of the Strait of Hormuz. A teenage boy is still fighting for life in hospital after an alleged double stabbing and house fire southwest of Brisbane. A 50-year-old man is charged with attempted murder, DV and arson after allegedly stabbing the 15-year-old and a woman in Ipswich yesterday. He's due in court today. National Senator Bridget McKenzie has billed taxpayers more than $850 to attend her son's wedding. Records show McKenzie used public money to fund a four-day trip to Tasmania in 2023. Shadow Treasurer Tim Wilson admitting it's not a good look.
16: The difference between the rules and the pub test, there'll always be a gap, and I think this clearly fits within that one.
14: On Nine there. And Tom Hardy has reportedly been dropped from his hit show, Mobland. Hardy was cast as the leading man in the first season, but we shouldn't expect him to return in the third season, which has just started filming. A disastrous race for Oscar Piastri at the Canadian Formula One Grand Prix this morning. The Aussie driver finished 11th after a poor tyre choice at the start and a 10-second penalty after smashing into Alex Albon and taking him out of the race. And Maroons captain Cameron Munster insists he is fit and ready to go for State of Origin Game 1 on Wednesday night. Munster sat out of training yesterday, but he says he's fine.
17: It's just a little bit of tightness in the body, and we just thought as a group it was probably the best thing for me.
14: That's your latest news and sport.
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11: Go, Harvey, go!
1: expect a couple of on and off showers today. Weather thanks to Noosa Toyota, committed to our community. Going for a high of 25, a little bit of rain, and it's looking pretty similar to tomorrow. High of 24, showers throughout the day. But the best part, Friday, Ladies Oaks Day, looking sunny. High of 22.
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And they're back in from 3 o'clock this afternoon with a brand new segment. Albie recently learned that chicken salt doesn't have actual chickens in it, which is wild to me. That's not common knowledge. But it turns out there's a few more things he's not super au fait with, so he's starting Albie's Mythbusters. It's coming this afternoon from 3 on Hot.

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0: I am genuinely excited for Masters of the Universe to hit the cinemas because it's one of those movies that, you know, it's based on an 80s cartoon and a toy franchise and everything else, so there is just wild amounts of nostalgia attached to it. It's coming out in cinemas June 4th. We want you to see it before anyone else. We've got an early screening of it and we've got family passes to give away all through the week. Ben from Mullaney, you keen to get your hands on one?
3: Oh, definitely. I think it'd be good for the nieces and nephews to have a look.
0: Yeah, they'll enjoy it. It'll be a good family movie. Plus, you'll, you know, get to relive a bit of nostalgia from the 80s, maybe even early 90s. I don't know if it went that long.
3: Definitely. And at my age, it is nostalgia now, I tell you.
0: Awesome. Well, that family pass is all yours, mate. Hope you guys enjoy it. And if you missed it this time, we've still got so many passes for you to win right across the week. So just keep it on 91.1 Hot FM. That's it for me, though. Kaylee's in next with a throwback lunch. And I'll see you guys tomorrow from 9. See ya.
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15: Hi, I'm Joseph Price. Labor claims it doesn't really have a view on the Teals forming a new political party. It's believed that the Independents could join forces with moderate Liberals following reports that One Nation has enough support to become the new opposition. Federal Health Minister Mark Butler has told the ABC the speculation doesn't surprise him.
16: There obviously is a lot of flux in the non-Labor parts of politics right now, so to see speculation like that's perhaps not a surprise, but it's not something we have a view about.
15: It comes as a new poll has suggested One Nation could win as many as 59 seats in the lower house, replacing the coalition as the main opposition party. Fresh calls today for a shark cull after a fatal attack up in far north Queensland. A man was spearfishing with friends yesterday when he suffered life-threatening head injuries from a suspected bull shark. MP Bob Catter says locals have been raising concerns about shark populations for years. Meanwhile, a professional surfing comp's been halted after Sea Life attacked an Aussie photographer. The man was taking shots of surfers in the water when he was bitten on the ankle during the World Surf League's New Zealand Pro competition. It's believed a shark or sea lion was responsible. And the controversial Enhanced Games gets underway in Vegas today, allowing athletes to use performance-enhancing drugs. Olympian Sally Pearson says she's looking at it like a science experiment.
17: It's quite intriguing to see how this would work from an experimental point of view, where they are pushing their bodies to the limits using performance-enhancing drugs and using everything that is available to them to be able to make their performances as best as they possibly can.
15: Indian cricket fans have again targeted Travis Head and his wife Jess on social media. It comes after the Aussie batsman clashed with Virat Kohli during an Indian Premier League match last Friday. Some of the comments were on Travis Head's Instagram posts, including threats against his wife and his mother. And NRL Chief Executive Andrew Abdo is stepping down from the role after 6 years. He's shaping as the favourite to take over as Tennis Australia's boss. Craig Tilley announced his move to the United States Tennis Association in February once his successor is appointed. That's your latest news and sport.
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0: Expect a couple of on and off showers today. Weather thanks to Noosa Toyota, committed to our community. Going for a high of 25, a little bit of rain, and it's looking pretty similar to tomorrow. High of 24, showers throughout the day. But the best part, Friday, Ladies Oaks Day, looking sunny. High of 22.
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19: Hey, yo, this is Kaylee filling in for Mikey this week. Hey, super keen because this Wednesday, State of Origin, Game 1. It's going to be huge. But since though this is a flashback lunch, I want to take you back to 2021. Game 1 was in Townsville and these ladies were the opening performers. Oh, baby, we ain't gonna live forever. Let me show you all the things that we could. The Veronica's Forever coming up for you this afternoon. I call this one the unofficial Australian anthem, and it's on your radio in the next 10 on 91.1 Hot FM.

0: 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Hey, we want to send you away. Our Around the World and 15K thanks to the beach bars, good vibes, views and brews from sunrise to sunset is happening right now, but it finishes up 12 o'clock tomorrow. 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Now, the important part is why you want to go to the places you go. That's my little handy hint. Michelle, where do you want to go and why do you want to go there?
1: I want to go back to England to see my sister joust. 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

0: G'day, Hot Family. Nugget and Al here. We're back this afternoon from 3. Oaks Day is this Friday. And you might be shocked by this. Albie and I aren't sure what we should wear.
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1: Ladies and gents, this is the moment you've waited for. 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

0: You've got Kaylee in this afternoon here on 91.1 Hot FM. Hey, after 1 o'clock for you, I have the girl that's not only putting NFL on the map, but now NBA as well. I cried my eyes by Taylor Swift and her fiancé, Travis Kelce, showed up at a Cavaliers and Knicks game courtside over the weekend. Travis was sculling beers. Don't do that. Drink responsibly. Much. I mean, big sports events going on this weekend, so I reckon there'll be a few of those in stadiums across the country. Hey, Elizabeth Taylor, right after one here on Hot.
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3: Good afternoon, about 10 knots southeast is across the coast beaches. Next tide is a high tide at about 4:30, and there is still around that 1.5 metres easterly swell at about 12 second intervals. Definitely a few small waves on the outside points at Noosa. We're checking down around Coolum and the Bays. Also down around Maroochydore through to Alex the Bluff, Point Cartwright and Moffat. 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
5: Good afternoon. No accidents or breakdowns to report. Traffic's moving well on the Bruce Highway between Brisbane and Gympie. Looking okay for the run through Deawa and Landsborough on Steve Irwin Way. Just some minor delays through Glasshouse with the ongoing works there. Doing well through Mountain Creek and Siphy Downs on the Sunshine Motorway. No holdups for Caloundra Road. 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
19: Hello, I'm Michaela Carr. The Royal Commission into the Bondi Beach terror attack has heard that 11 people were shot within the first 29 seconds of the massacre. A total of 15 people were killed in the attack on December 14 last year. An inquest into the deaths of two Victorian police officers at the hands of Desi Freeman has heard that officers were trying to arrest him over alleged child sex offences. A preliminary hearing has begun today ahead of a full inquiry expected early next year. It's also been revealed that Freeman taunted the officers after killing them. Seven Australians detained by Israeli forces in the Mediterranean have returned to Australia. They landed in Sydney this morning, saying they were subjected to violence and humiliation while trying to help the Palestinians. WAMP Kate Chaney has stepped back from the idea of a new Teal Party. She's the second MP to rule out formally joining the new political movement. But fellow MP Allegra Spender says it is worth exploring.
20: I do worry about sort of Western Australia, South Australia, places where there is no effective opposition because of the hollowing out of the centre. Is it an evolution of what we do? Is it more community independence? Is there some different way of working together that can create more options? Well, then I'm certainly open to looking at them.
19: And we're now being told that WhatsApp had been temporarily blocked at Parliament House after it was hacked by foreign spies. Officials say the hackers had taken control of the accounts of one MP and three staff members in March. The block was lifted last night. In sport, Fremantle is now AFL flag favourite. A huge weekend saw the Dockers climb to top spot after beating St Kilda, with Sydney stumbling and Brisbane being smashed by GWS. It's the first time the Dockers have been on top since 2015. And a major blow for the NRL, with Andrew Abdo resigning as chief executive following 6 years in charge. He's believed to have taken up a position with Tennis Australia, and that follows the departure of Craig Tiley.
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22: Expect a couple of on and off showers today. Weather thanks to Noosa Toyota, committed to our community. Going for a high of 25, a little bit of rain, and it's looking pretty similar to tomorrow. High of 24, showers throughout the day. But the best part, Friday, Ladies Oaks Day, looking sunny. High of 22.
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This is 91.1 Hot FM. Make sure you tune in to Nugget and Al after 3 o'clock today. They're catching up with Taryn from the Sunshine Coast Turf Club. They're going to give you all the fashion do's and don'ts ahead of Ladies Oaks Day this Friday. It's going to be a good one. It's Alex Warren, Jelly Roll, Bloodline here on Hot. Take that.

0: New Amy Shark here on 91.1 Hot FM. Kaylee with you. Wake up with Sam and Ash every weekday from 5 and drive home with Nugget and Al from 3. Have you heard about that new movie everyone's raving about? Masters of the Universe.
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0: It's in cinemas 4th of June, but you could see it early next Wednesday, the 3rd, at Kiwanis Cinemas. 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

0: 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That's where you can go to enter to get yourself in the draw for our Around the World and 15K. The chance to not only go around the world, but also get 15 grand spending money. Jump on, fill out the entry form and tell us in 100 words or less how you would build that ultimate itinerary. Kylie, what would you be doing if you won this one?
1: I want to try and do a bit of a Christmas adventure and go really cold places. So obviously Tokyo, Disneyland, but then also places like Denmark.
0: Very cool. All right. Well, jump on, register now. It's Around the World and 15K. Thanks to the Beach Bars, Good Vibes, Views and Brews from Sunrise to Sunset.

Hello, it is Sam and Ash here. We are back tomorrow with tickets to go to the Sunshine Coast Lightning when they take on the Giants this Saturday. Plus, we'll be talking to one of their amazing players. And we've also got more tickets to go to He-Man Masters of the Universe. We'll see you back tomorrow from 5 when you wake up here at 91.1 Hot FM.

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0: You're on 91.1 Hot FM with Kaylee this afternoon. Filling in for Mikey, he'll be back next week. We are the biggest hits and the best throwback station, right? And I'm not kidding about that. Biggest hits like Madonna and Sabrina Carpenter's new one. We've got Bring Your Love and also the throwbacks like Teenage Dirtbag, 26 this year. It's all coming up after your 2 o'clock news, sport and weather here on Hot.
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2: 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Sunshine Coast Traffic.
5: Good afternoon. No accidents or breakdowns to slow you up on the sunny coast roads. Nice run on the Bruce, north or southbound. Same story for Steve Irwin Way, Caloundra Road through Kawana Way, Link Road roundabout 2. Looks good on the Sunshine Motorway through Sippy Downs and Mountain Creek and through Mount Coolum. A bit of congestion for Nicollum Way through Boccarina. 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
15: Your news now.
16: Hello, I'm Michaela Carr. Labor will introduce the first lot of key budget measures into Parliament this week. The Prime Minister saying initially it'll be tax cuts and changes with the details to follow.
17: It will have four core elements. Will be firstly the tax cuts, the second is the standard deductions, the third is the capital gains tax, and the fourth is negative gearing.
16: A man has died from diphtheria in the Northern Territory, the second fatality since the outbreak began. The victim in his early 60s had pre-existing heart issues. He lived in a remote community in Central Australia. The second hearing block of the Royal Commission into Anti-Semitism and Social Cohesion is now underway in Sydney. The next phase of hearings is expected to focus on the lead-up to the Bondi terror attack, including broader counter-terrorism responses. ASIO Chief Mike Burgess has begun giving evidence questioned about how hatred is assessed. The Commission will continue hearings over coming months before handing down a final report later this year. Independents have confirmed they're in talks to form an alternative party. Former Prime Minister Malcolm Turnbull says Teal MPs have the opportunity to fill a hole in the centre of Australian politics created by the Liberals. And the cost of sending a letter could rise soon. Australia Post is backing a decision by the Consumer Watchdog to hike stamps from $1.70 to $1.85. In sport, a blow for Melbourne defender Jake Lever. He's failed a concussion test and won't travel to Alice Springs this week for the D's next match against GWS on Sunday. And AFL Commission Chair Peter Vallandis is expected to take on the added role of interim ARL boss following the resignation of Andrew Abdu. Abdu has resigned after 6 years in the role and is rumoured to be in line to be the new boss of Tennis Australia. That role was recently vacated by Craig Tiley.
2: Sport.
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20: Expect a couple of on and off showers today. Weather thanks to Noosa Toyota, committed to our community. Going for a high of 25, a little bit of rain, and it's looking pretty similar to tomorrow. High of 24, showers throughout the day. But the best part, Friday, Ladies Oaks Day, looking sunny. High of 22.
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0: Wake the Fun Up with Sam and Ash from 5. Nugget and Al to drive you home with a laugh from 3 right here on 91.1 Hot FM. Now, the guys this afternoon launching a new segment. They were a bit shocked when they found out there's in fact no chicken in chicken salt. I thought that was common knowledge, but it has launched a new segment, Albie's Mythbusters. Catch the guys from 3 today.
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0: with Kaylee this afternoon on 91.1 Hot FM. That's me, though. Nugget and Al joining you up next, and they're catching up with Taryn from the Sunshine Coast Turf Club. If you're still looking for an outfit to wear, she'll have your fashion do's and don'ts ahead of Ladies Oaks Day coming up this Friday. We'll be there broadcasting live as well. 3 o'clock, news, sport and weather right after this traffic update.
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2: 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Sunshine Coast Traffic.
3: G'day, a few breakdowns on the Bruce Highway. One is southbound the shoulder after Anzac Ave through Griffin, and a broken down car, the Bruce Highway northbound left shoulder after Plantation Road overpass Northlake. Speeds are down to 60 k's an hour. Not a bad run up to the coast after that. A little bit of traffic through Boccarina on the Nicklin Way, and reports of a crash on Peachester Road through Beerwah. Hurry, the Cupra winter demo sale ends May 31, including a 1.9% comparison rate on Cupra Leon and Terramar. 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
16: Hello, I'm Makata Carr. A second person with diphtheria has died in the Northern Territory. The man in his early 60s lived in a remote community in Central Australia. He had pre-existing heart issues and died in Alice Springs Hospital yesterday. The second hearing block of the Royal Commission into Anti-Semitism and Social Cohesion is underway in Sydney. It's expected to focus on the lead-up to the Bondi terror attack, including broader counter-terrorism measures. ASIO Chief Mike Burgess admits anti-Semitism was left unchecked.
17: And there's, of course, an element of anti-Semitism where there are people who think violence is the answer. But, of course, I recognise an act of anti-Semitism can be something that is not of interest to the security service.
16: The Energy Minister is pleased with the amount of fuel we have in reserve. He says there are another 48 ships on their way, carrying more than 3 billion litres, and more than half of that is diesel. Plans by Qantas to fly non-stop to London and New York have been delayed again. The Flying Kangaroo was hoping to receive its new long-range aircraft by the end of this year, but Airbus has told them that won't be happening until late 2027. And an Aussie photographer has been attacked by a marine animal during the World Surf League's New Zealand Pro competition. The tournament was stopped after the man was bitten on the ankle. It's believed a shark or a sea lion was responsible. In sports, some soul-searching at the Brisbane Lions, with coach Chris Fagan admitting the team is going backwards in its bid for a three-peat of premierships. The Lions were smashed by GWS yesterday after the Giants piled on 14 unanswered goals in the third quarter of their match in Sydney. And some big news from the NRL this morning, with Andrew Abdo resigning as chief executive following 6 years in the top job. He's reportedly set to take up a position with Tennis Australia following the departure of Craig Tiley.
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18: Sunshine Coast weather with the Pump House. Water management solutions on tap. Shower or two this afternoon. We do have a hazardous surf warning around as well. Showers are forecast for tomorrow, Wednesday, Thursday. Partly cloudy for Ladies Oaks Day, and temperatures all around the low 20s.
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22: How are you, big boy?
18: Very well.
22: You sound like you weren't quite prepared to commit to that weather.
18: Well, no, I was thinking
22: in the low
18: 23. I'm 20s. Thinking, is that mid or low? I reckon it's low 20s.
22: No, I reckon mid 20s starts at 24.
18: 24.
22: Think about your age. Like, if you were 23, you would say you're in your early 20s, wouldn't you?
18: Yeah.
22: Whereas mid 20s kind of 24, 25.
18: And as you get in your late 20s, you lie.
22: Yeah, yeah. Oh, I'm still in my mid 20s. I try to tell Shannon. Shannon's 3 months older than me to the day. And so I'd like to take advantage of the fact that she's the older lady.
18: Oh, yeah.
22: And I'll often say to her, look, you know, now that you're in your late 40s, she's like, watch it, pal. I'll say, you're closer to 50 than I am, is all he's saying. But, yeah, so it obviously depends whether it's your age. You make decisions, don't you, on what you're rounding up and rounding down.
18: Mm-hmm.
22: Age, rounding down.
18: Yeah.
22: Weight, rounding down.
18: Yep.
22: The speed you were doing, Your Honour, rounding down. Income, rounding up usually. So that's good news, though, because you're saying Friday's looking
18: Friday's looking pretty good, yes. Partly cloudy and then sunny on Saturday. So I reckon it will be clearing and Friday should be a good day.
22: Because today's been weird again.
18: Oh.
22: We were in there before doing something and it was pouring. Here in Maroochydore at about, I think it was about 1:30, it was pouring. But for like 2 minutes, and then it's been sunny ever since, so it's not making any sense.
18: I've given up now. You know how I hate walking in the rain?
22: Yes.
18: I just threw caution to the wind this morning and thought, if I get wet, I get wet.
22: This is big news, people. Yeah. Well, you buried the lead there.
18: I didn't get wet, though.
22: Yeah, I know you didn't, because you would have complained about it since I saw you at about 11:30, so I'm confident you didn't get wet.
18: No, I did not.
22: But
18: so. That's what you got to do.
22: Is this the lifestyle change you've made? You are now prepared to walk in the rain.
18: Stare it down.
22: Oh, this is big. People, you know, it's not seem like much. This is like telling a cat. You know what? I'm going to switch to baths. I'm going to stop licking myself. I'm going to start pouring myself a hot bath every night because you do not like getting wet.
0: I do not. It's wow. not. It's no fun. But look, we've had so much of this on-off weather. You can't just base your what you're going to do.
22: You can't fight the weather, mate.
0: On what it's going to do in the next 60 minutes.
22: This
0: or
22: is, could be the first sign of the impending apocalypse. Hey, Al Doblo's prepared to get wet.
0: New segment today, Al's Mythbusters.
22: I cannot wait for Albie's Mythbusters. This is going to be big. All because you blew several minds when you revealed last week on the show that there is no chicken in chicken salt.
0: I did.
22: I was amazed by how many minds you did blow with what I thought was a fairly obvious revelation that there is no, in fact, chicken in chicken salt. You thought, well, let's really lift the lid off some things. Can you give us a little hint about what shocking revelation you're going to make
0: today? It's a hygiene question today.
22: You do have to wash your undies.
0: No, it's not along those lines, I'll tell you.
22: Now, here's the thing. You're saying it's a hygiene issue. Mm-hmm. Am I going to be concerned?
0: No.
22: Given the fact that I'm a hygienic guy.
0: You and I have spoken about this before. I'm pretty sure I know your viewpoint on this anyway.
22: Speaking of viewpoints as well, unpopular opinion. I'm going after a particular, something that's gone onto people's social calendars more in the last probably I'd say 10 years, but I think is wildly unnecessary. See if I can get any support a little bit later on.
0: I think you might today. We'll see how we go. Coming up next, it's Stand-In Mikey, Hale's Random Advice.
22: And I've got an email that was sent to Hale.
0: Get out.
22: Not Mikey. They've turned on Mikey. Hale's Random Advice with a Hale email coming up next.
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3: 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How are you, Hale?
4: I'm chock-a-block full of green tea and ramen, so I'm ready to give advice.
3: He's ready to go. I did not realise they were the prerequisites, but okay.
4: They make my brain work good.
3: Oh, good. Oh, no, you're ready to go.
4: Yep.
3: Now, quickly, before we get into it, later on the show, of course, unpopular opinion. Back to my turn. I had my first win for the year a couple of weeks ago. I don't remember what it was, but I'm still very pleased about it. So back to me. I feel confident. I'm shocked to learn I've got your support on this today.
5: I think you'll win this one today.
3: Hale, your thoughts on my unpopular opinion for later on, that baby gender reveal parties are stupid and unnecessary.
4: Oh, you've got my 100%
3: backing on
4: that.
3: I've got your support.
4: That.
3: Yeah, you're
4: what a
3: beauty.
4: Waste of time.
3: I just don't get them, though. And they seem to have become a really common thing now. Mm. My first thought was, it's just another thing you've got to go to. Because they're not there in lieu of baby showers either. It's a whole other separate event. Just be very keen to see, especially members of the Hot family who maybe have been to one or have had one.
5: Had one.
3: Explain to us why you did one, because it's a pretty basic multiple choice.
4: I don't understand how they work. Like, how do you get the right pink or blue if no one knows what the gender is?
3: I think for whatever you do, the tests that tell you the gender of the baby, that gets sealed up somewhere. A lot of the time you'll find it gets sealed up in an envelope. Mm. You then go, say, to the baker who's going to make you the cake. They know boy or girl. And then, like, one of the ways you can do is you cut into a cake. There's blue icing, there's pink icing, things like that. So often the people who are hosting the party, it's them finding out at the same time.
4: So there's a 16-year-old earning $17.50 an hour who knows the gender of your baby before you do.
5: Yeah. Correct.
3: Yeah.
4: What the?
3: Yeah.
4: No.
3: With two bottles of food colouring. With a White Wings packet mix and a bottle of pink and a bottle of blue.
4: Ridiculous.
3: Yeah. So look forward to seeing what the Hot family says things on that one later. Now, very excitedly, boys, I mentioned this on Friday. I've got a handful of Dear Hale emails. The Hot family has abandoned Mikey to the point where he's only been away for a week.
5: That's a pretty good effort.
3: And people are already addressing emails to Hale. And the first of those comes from Kim. Dear Hale, my husband and I got married 3 years ago, and due to circumstances, we weren't able to go on a honeymoon then.
4: Sure.
3: The good news is we're now able to, and we're in the midst of planning our long overdue honeymoon. The problem is we both have very different ideas of what this trip should be. He wants to lie on a beach in Hawaii and go surfing. I've always wanted to go to Japan, including a snowboarding trip. I heard the boys say that you're very widely travelled and you might have some advice for us on this because we genuinely cannot decide on which way to go. Please help, Kim.
5: Oh.
3: Tough one.
4: That is a tough one. I mean, he's already playing with fire by not agreeing with what she wants because it's the honeymoon, right?
3: Maybe he's trying to put a line in the sand early on in the relationship because we've, on this segment over many years, I think we've tackled on more than one occasion couples wanting to have different holidays.
5: Separate holidays.
3: And we've often talked about the idea of separate holidays, which you don't really get, do you?
5: I know, especially in this case.
3: But this is the thing.
5: This is their honeymoon.
3: This is the one I'm assuming you can't take separately. So even that option we've gone for in the past, going, look, easy. He goes surfing, you go snowboarding, you meet back up in 2 weeks, more in love than ever. If there's one holiday you've got to lob for together,
5: I think so.
3: It's probably a honeymoon, I imagine. So our best weapon's been taken away from us. What do we do here?
4: This is an easy one. Mm. You've got to remember, most honeymoons, the traditional honeymoon, you get married, you go on your honeymoon, you're so loved up, you're so excited to be with one another that you could be anywhere doing anything and you're just excited to be with each other as a married couple.
3: Because you're floating on that cloud of love and romance.
4: Bingo.
3: Yeah.
4: You've been married for 3 years. What is there left to talk about? Nothing.
3: The magic is gone.
4: The magic is dead. You've got nothing new to talk about. So you've got to plan a holiday that is chock-a-block full of activities so that you don't get bored. Because if you're on a beach and you're just laying there and you turn to one another, what are you going to talk about?
3: I'm just asking for a friend. Haven't you been married for 3 years now?
4: Not quite 3 years.
3: Just say, you came in with that argument very, very strongly loaded. So with that in mind, are you saying of the two options, you're thinking Japan?
4: I'm thinking Japan, and you need to, and Japan's great because you go snowboarding, which is exciting. You'll be in an environment with a foreign language that you get to navigate together. You get to go

0: And you'll have something going on all
1: stories
0: the time.
1: Stories to tell,
0: look, things to keep you occupied.
1: Kim's husband, he's not mentioned by name here. Let's go with Mikey's usual plan and give him a ridiculous name like Patrizio. Patrizio, if you're listening, the bonus of that is amazing trip, plus you get the brownie points for doing what your wife wants.
0: Yeah.
1: So it's a win-win.
0: Yep, you're going to be bored on the beach and you'll get to the end of your honeymoon and be like, that was a bit of a waste of time.
1: And then come home to a place that has beautiful beaches.
0: Yeah.
1: So it's you could be at Noosa, you could be at Coolum, you could be at Mooloolaba.
0: Yep.
1: And that's a fair argument. Well put together yet again.
0: Mm-hmm. Exciting.
1: Let's undo all that. He's been sitting here really mulling this
2: Democratic
1: over.
2: Democratic way would be flip a coin or scissors, paper, rock.
0: Does your bum hurt sitting on the fence every day?
2: Because that way, you've got no argument. You've both agreed, okay, we'll flip a coin. And then next time, you go to the other person's destination.
1: Yeah, so if you're going to go on holiday again in, say, three more years or whatever, we didn't go to Japan this time, we'll go next time.
2: Yeah.
0: So your solution...
2: That's a perfect solution.
0: No, your solution to make the decision is to find a way to not have to make the decision.
1: You've met him, haven't you, right?
2: That's a perfect way to make the decision.
1: But I think the problem with that is no matter what happens, because you haven't reasoned
2: it out. Someone's going to be disgruntled.
1: Someone's going to have the year, because all they've lost by is not through a good reason or anything, it's just the chance. Way a coin landed.
2: Yeah, by luck.
1: That's no way. It's no way to run your marriage, I don't think.
0: You're so soft.
1: He says all this. If Joe said they were going to Iran tomorrow, he'd have his bags packed.
2: Not true.
1: And all of his Donald Trump shirts packed away in the cupboard. So he talks a big game. I like your theory. I reckon, look, Kim, we're saying Patrizio, your husband, go to Japan.
0: You'll have more fun, I promise.
1: And trust me, Kim, he's setting a very strong groundwork for the marriage. If he just submits now, let's go. It's like the surfer in me goes, the best way to handle a wipeout is just go limp. I say the same thing in marriage. It's served me well now for 22 years.
2: Otherwise, I've got the coin.
1: And he's got a lot of Iranian money too for some reason. Hey, we'll see you tomorrow.
0: Yeah.

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0: Back to one of our favourites today. It's Mr. Jones and Me.
2: Not only is a Counting Crows best ever song, it's one of the most magnificent restaurants you'll go to anywhere on the Sunshine Coast. Mr. Jones and Me, $50 to spend there in Wyber Road, Noosaville. Just a great spot. The food is beautiful. The service is amazing. But it's got that nice combo of it's like the food is nice, the service is excellent, but it's cruisy. Mm-hmm. It doesn't feel too fancy. It's not like you go to a restaurant and you kind of go, oh.
0: You feel a bit uncomfortable.
2: It's so relaxed. It's so cruisy right there near the water on Wyber Road at Noosaville. I can tell you I've been there a few times. It is magnificent.
0: And look, your $50 will be going very well used at Mr. Jones and Me, because right now they've got a $49 five-course Spanish-inspired small plates lunch.
2: Or tapas.
0: So you could both have that and have $2 change.
2: Everyone's going to have a nice time there. So $50 to spend at Mr. Jones and Me if you can work out what our survey is.
0: All right. Today's survey tells us that 25% of homes now have one of these.
2: You said it falls into the category of technology.
0: I would say correct, yes.
2: Okay, so it's a decent enough number. A quarter of us. According to our survey, 25% of homes that we surveyed now have this piece of technology.
0: Mm-hmm.
2: What are we talking about?
0: 1-300-468-911. You're playing for $50 worth of Mr. Jones and Me.
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7: G'day, checking out your roads with a multi-vehicle crash on Peachester Road near Nichols Avenue through Beerwa. A couple of breakdowns on the Bruce. One is northbound left shoulder after Plantation Road overpass Northlake, speeds down to 60 k's an hour. And a breakdown southbound after Anzac Ave through Griffin. No delay, so a little bit of traffic. Caloundra, Kwana Way, Link Road roundabout Meriden Plains and through Bocarina on the Nicklam Way. 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

Hello, it is Sam and Ash here. We are back tomorrow with tickets to go to the Sunshine Coast Lightning when they take on the Giants this Saturday. Plus, we'll be talking to one of their amazing players. And we've also got more tickets to go to He-Man Masters of the Universe. We'll see you back tomorrow from 5 when you wake up here at 91.1 Hot FM.

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1: It's time to play. The survey says
0: 25% of homes now have this technology.
2: $50 is spent at Mr. Jones and me up for grabs, ripping prize, hoping to head up there. From Little Mountain, it's Kylie. How are you, Kyles?
3: I'm good, thank you. How are you?
2: Very, very well. So 25%. So it's a decent enough number in our survey this afternoon, my friend. 25% of us now have this piece of technology in our home. What have we got?
3: I'm not sure what it's called because I don't have one, but like the Google Nest thing. You know, when you say, like, hey, the Google, little, what's the weather today? Or
2: the Hey Google, the Alexa and those sort of things.
0: Like a little
2: smart home system, I think they call
0: it. Yeah, you sit it on your table.
3: Yeah,
0: and
3: one
0: it,
3: of those things.
0: Yeah.
2: I don't see the handiness of it.
3: I just get up and turn the lights on myself.
2: This is a true story. I got a mate of mine's really techie. Like, he's one of those people, if there's a bit of tech, he'll put it in his house. And he got smart light bulbs. And there's all these things you can do with them. It's tied into his smart house. He literally was telling me a story. One night, he and his wife and kids had to sit there in darkness because for some reason he couldn't log into his light bulbs. The login was like, no, that login's not right. He couldn't turn on his lights. He couldn't log into his light bulb. That's what I say. I'm looking for a dumb house.
0: Yeah.
2: Just four walls and a roof, just a cabin somewhere, because they're getting far too smart.
0: I'd just say, Siri, find me a good movie or something like that.
2: Yeah, but you'd still complain about it. We're going to discuss that tomorrow, actually. Is it one of those smart home systems?
0: It's not a smart home system.
2: Thanks, Kyles. Have a great afternoon.
3: Thank you. Bye.
0: Let's go to Tawantin and talk to Dave. G'day, Dave.
4: Hey, boys, how you going?
0: Very well, mate. So 25% of homes have this technology. It's not one of those, I don't know what you call them, a Siri or whatever.
2: Well, like a little smart home kind of. You know those Hey Alexa, Hey Google kind of things, Davey?
0: Yeah, one of those little devices that sits there on your coffee table.
2: The one where you might go like, Hey Alexa, put on Nugget and Al, and Alexa goes, no, I'm not going to do it. I refuse.
0: I have taste.
2: I'm just going to play white noise instead. There's not one of those, Davey. 25% of us apparently have got one of these in our home now. What do you reckon it is?
4: Okay, so it's not an FBI listening device.
2: Nope.
4: So I'm going to go with it. It's a robot vac.
2: Oh, the RoboVac.
0: I've always wanted one of those.
2: Shannon keeps talking about one of those. We've got timber floors, so I can see how it would go good, but I just picture getting home and the pug's riding it. Like, just kind of cruising around on it like he's an emperor in one of those.
0: Or it's just going haywire and it's just going rank.
2: Oh, no, when the robot apocalypse comes, the robo vacuums are going to lead the charge.
0: Where is it? It's on the ceiling
2: right
0: now. Don't
2: you worry. It's got me bailed up in the cupboard. Somehow it's got a knife. It's the robot vacuum.
0: Not the one. Robot vacuum.
2: Thanks, Davey. Have a great afternoon.
4: Awesome.
2: Yeah, let's head just down the road to Kaluan and talk to Kent. How are you, Kent?
5: Good, buddy.
2: Mate, I'd love to send you off to Mr. Jones and me with a 50 in your pocket. It's not one of those Hey Google, Alexa kind of smart home systems, and it's not a robot vacuum. 25% of homes, according to our survey, now have this piece of technology. What do you reckon it is?
5: Car charger.
2: Oh, yeah, because that's it. When you buy the hybrid or the electric car, you've got to install the charger in the house. So you get home, you plug her in and away you go.
0: Mm.
2: So that number would be about
0: that's
2: right.
0: A sign of the times.
2: A lot of people are getting electric cars.
0: not
2: a car charger. Thanks, Kent.
5: Cheers, buddy.
2: See you, mate. Have a great afternoon. I get the reason why people are getting
0: these. I do too.
2: It's something to do with home security, isn't it?
0: Yes.
2: I guess the theory being you want to try and make your home maybe a little bit safer,
0: mm-hmm.
2: people are a little bit worried about rising crime rates and whatnot,
0: yep.
2: which might inspire you to get one of these. 25% of homes, according to our survey, now have this piece of technology. What is it?
0: Let's try again. 1-300-468-911.
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1: 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With local surfing legend Robbie Sherwell.
9: Good afternoon. Southeast between 10 and 15 knots. There's a solid metre and a half of east-southeasterly swell at 12-second intervals. Next tide is a high tide at about 4:30. So it is. We're checking the outside points at Noosa. down around Coolum, Alex Maroochydore, also Point Cartwright, and on the southern end, Moffat's and Dickey Beach. 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
2: Lightning fans, big news. 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
1: It's time to play The Survey Says.
0: Round two, 25% of homes now have this technology.
2: $50 has been to Mr. Jones and me. Up for grabs, hoping to score it in the spot. So nice they named it twice. Bly, bly. It's Christina. How are you, Christina?
3: Good, thanks. How are you guys?
2: Very well. Good, have thanks. You been to Mr. Jones and me before?
3: No, I never have.
2: It's wonderful. As I said before, it's the beautiful food, the amazing service. It's got the food and the service of a place that should be a lot fancier, but they've managed to make the, you know, when the vibe is nice and relaxed and cruisy? It's kind of the best of both worlds. That's what you're looking at Mr. Jones and me. It's magnificent. Love to send you there with a 50. 25% of homes, according to our survey, now have this piece of technology. What do you reckon it is?
3: Is it one of those, like, the video doorbells, like the Ring doorbells?
2: Which are absolutely wild. I don't have one of those at my place, but I've been with Ash. She's got one at her place.
4: Yeah.
2: I've literally been standing there with her, and she's got a little message, and she's seeing the video on her screen of a courier or someone dropping off a parcel.
4: She did it the other day at our meeting. Yeah. She looked in there and was, some dude from Amazon.
2: Well, I think her beef jerky had arrived, because she gets it by the pallet. So I'm assuming it was Tuesday, it was jerky day, because they're very handy on keeping you safe, and you're right.
4: Yeah.
3: Okay.
2: 25% of homes have now got this piece of technology. It's one of those doorbell cameras.
4: Doorbell cameras.
2: Because, Christina, people flog stuff off your porch too, don't they?
4: I've seen that.
3: I'm lucky. It hasn't ever happened to me, touch wood, but it does happen.
2: There's literally a term for it. They call them porch pirates.
4: Mm.
2: Like, there's actually a term for it. They come and a lot of them will wave at the camera and then steal your Amazon box. It's madness.
4: Pretty bold, isn't it?
2: That's why I can see why the cameras are so popular. Hey, great job. You're off to Mr. Jones and me, Christina. Well played.
3: Thank you very much.
4: And that's if you want to take advantage of this, you can book your $49 5-course Spanish-inspired small plates lunch right now at Mr. Jones and Me. Two of you having a feed for under $100.
2: Get in my belly.
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1: 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Sunshine Coast traffic.
6: G'day, got a multi-vehicle crash, Peachester Road, just west of Nichols Avenue through Beerwa. There's a multi-vehicle crash in the Gateway Motorway northbound through Bracken Ridge, which is causing heavier than usual delays. Clear run for the Brusso up to the coast. The Sunshine Motorway getting heavy inbound through Mountain Creek. Now in Caloundra Road, still a bit busier. Kwana Way, Link Road roundabout Meriden Plains. 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
22: Hello, I'm Makata Carr. The government has tried to stay on the front foot during the first question time since handing down its controversial budget. Treasurer Jim Chalmers has defended his financial blueprint to the House.
23: So that's why we're making these difficult changes. We know that they are contentious, but they are to benefit young people in the housing market and when it comes to income tax cuts. And that's the purpose of what we are trying to do.
22: Australia's chief spy has told the Royal Commission into Anti-Semitism and Social Cohesion that anti-Semitism became normalised in Australia. ASIO boss Mike Burgess telling the inquiry the agency saw a shift in threats following the 2023 attack in Israel. A man has been jailed for 9 years for manslaughter after amputating a man's leg in a Queensland park. At the victim's urging, 66-year-old Kalman Tell died after he paid John Yalu $5,000 to cut off his leg in 2022. China has launched 3 astronauts into space as part of a study into how long-term stays in orbit impact humans. One of the astronauts will stay on the Chinese space station for a year. China hopes to set up a permanent base on the moon by 2035. And former Olympic sprinter James Magnussen has finished last in the 100 metres freestyle at the Enhanced Games in Las Vegas. Once Australia's fastest swimmer, Magnussen was 2 seconds outside his best, but still claimed $50,000 for competing in the drug-fueled event. In sport, AFL clubs are preparing for tomorrow night's mid-season rookie draft, with Essendon having first pick. The league has given clubs until the end of today to list their lodgement decisions. And Stephen Crichton says he's good to go for this week's opening State of Origin against Queensland. The Blues centre has been battling a shoulder injury, but he says nothing will stop him come Wednesday.
24: I'm ready to go. Body's feeling good, so like I said, just very excited to strap up with the boys and be ready to go.
1: Sport.
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4: Sunshine Coast weather with the Pump House. 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Hazardous surf warning down on the beachfront. We are expecting showers tomorrow, Wednesday, Thursday. Tops of 24.
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2: Back to my turn. I'm pleased to say last time around I had my first win of the year. I don't remember what it was, and I don't care.
4: Either.
2: Because I got one in the books. I reckon I'm going to go 2 in a row, and shockingly, I've actually got some support from a corner I would not have expected, the other side of the studio.
4: I am with you on this.
2: You're with me on this. So very interested to see where the Hot Family lands on this particular event that's become more and more common, and I just don't know why we need them. They feel ridiculous and unnecessary. You'll find out what it is very soon.
4: Chicken salt. We were talking about that, of all things, the other day, and a lot of people like me came to the realisation that chicken salt doesn't have chicken. It was weird.
2: I don't get excited about many things in life, Hot Family, but I'm very excited because this afternoon after the chicken salt revelation of a few weeks ago, we are debuting a new segment, Albie's Mythbusters.
4: This one today I thought was a given, but maybe not.
2: He's taking these all the way to the top, people. We'll find out what's going on next.
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1: Oh, this is exciting.
2: Somebody is so excited.
1: Oh, family, this is the first day of our new segment, Albie's Mythbusters. We've decided to bring to you on the occasion where Albie discovers something earth-shattering, like the revelation he made the last week or the week before, that I've figured everyone knew that there is in fact no chicken in chicken salt. You've been overrun with members of the Hot family telling you and saying, Albie, I was with you. I figured there was some sort of chicken in chicken salt. Not the case.
0: No. So when I say these are Mythbusters to me.
1: Yeah.
0: Things that I'm not aware of that maybe other people are, but this one today has blown my mind.
1: We were going to call this segment Stuff That Everybody Else Probably Knows. We felt like it was probably a bit too wordy. So we've now learned. So you're kind of like Mulder and Scully in The X-Files.
0: Yeah.
1: You're revealing the truth.
0: The truth is out there.
1: Yeah, you're pulling the mask off people's eyes. There's no chicken in chicken salt. We now know that. I'm very excited for the first official edition of Albie's Mythbusters, big boy.
0: Okay.
1: Let's bust some myths.
0: All right. So when you go to a shopping centre and you need to use the facilities,
1: yep,
0: the toilets, etc.
1: Which, can I tell you, for some reason, and maybe a doctor can explain it, I have to immediately. I've never gone to the shops and not needed to go to the toilet as soon as I've arrived there. It drives Shannon crazy.
0: First things first.
1: Just as soon as we arrive.
0: Before we do anything.
1: Babe, I might just as you guys go to the toilet. Yeah. I said I've got to go to the toilet. So I'm well aware of the need to be at the shops and go to the toy.
0: So you go into any of those, be yep, they Kiwana Shopping World, mm-hmm, Sunshine Plaza, mm-hmm, Batinia, any of the shopping yep centres. Nice, nicely laid out.
1: Yep.
0: But 9 times out of 10, the choice is a hand dryer,
1: mm-hmm,
0: or paper towels.
1: Yep. Generally, most of the time.
0: Some don't even give you that option.
1: No.
0: Some just say hand dryer.
1: Or there's a sign that just says, wipe it on your pants, you animal.
0: Yeah.
1: Yeah. That's generally, universally, is the hand dryer, which I think work about 60% of the times.
0: Mm-hmm.
1: Yeah, you stand there like a moron pushing the big silver button and nothing happens.
0: Or there's no paper towels.
1: Or there's those ones that are like they're sensor activated. So you're waving your hand underneath it like some sort of cruise ship magician trying to get it to work and it doesn't.
0: So this is a hygiene question, which I thought was just beyond reproach, okay?
1: Yes.
0: But I've done all the research. This has blown my mind.
1: Have you been crunching the numbers? You've been in the lab over the weekend.
0: Yeah.
1: Okay.
0: Because I thought, without a shadow of a doubt, that when it came to hygiene,
1: mm-hmm,
0: hand dryer, no question. Uh-uh.
1: More hygienic?
0: According to the science.
1: Absolutely not, no.
0: Paper towels are the superior method for hygiene.
1: Yes.
0: Paper towels.
1: Yeah.
0: Get out. Because I don't believe this.
1: Aren't those hand dryers like chock full of bacteria?
0: We're
1: and
0: talking
1: stuff?
0: Dyson hand dryers, yeah, that cut the water off your hands.
1: I think maybe those newer, fancier ones are maybe a little bit better. But no, again, like the chicken salt, if I've got the choice of a hand dryer or a paper towel, I will go for a paper towel every single time.
0: And you know,
1: hand dryers are gross.
0: I did a survey around the office thinking I'm going to get backed up here.
1: Yeah.
0: 77% of people said paper towel, 23% said hand dryer.
1: Only 4 people that I know of who work here wash their hands after they go to the toilet. So those stats aren't great.
0: This is the reason. According to the scribes, the physical act of rubbing with a paper towel actively dislodges and removes lingering bacteria that hand washing might miss. Mm-hmm. They take about 5 seconds to dry hands effectively, making users much more likely to dry them completely, and pathogens are transferred directly to the towel, which you throw into the trash.
1: Plus, bear in mind, the towels are kind of hidden away. They're in their own little receptacle thing. They're safe in there, whereas a toilet, men or women, that's a pretty grotty area.
0: Can be.
1: There's a lot of gear, there's a lot of poo particles, a lot of gear getting around in the air, which where are they going to find themselves? Up inside the hand dryer. Aren't they chock full of, like, bacteria?
0: Well, I didn't think so, but it's interesting you make that point because this is the only thing that's worrying me about electric hand dryers. It says, jet and warm air dryers draw in surrounding bathroom air, in brackets, including microscopic particles.
1: Poo particles.
0: Released from flushing.
1: Basically, you're drying your hands with the previous occupant's bum.
0: And blasting them directly on to the user's skin. So Joe Blow's down there in the cubicle at the end,
1: yep,
0: doing a number two.
1: He's
0: or
1: getting
0: whatever.
1: Some work done, yeah.
0: I've washed my hands. I've got them under the dryer,
1: yeah,
0: and somehow I've got his poo particles,
1: yep,
0: blasting onto my hands. I can't believe that this is true. It says then, because dryers take 30 to 45 seconds to dry hands, users frequently walk away with damp hands.
1: Yeah, you do.
0: That's not the fault of the electric hand dryer.
1: But no
0: that's
1: one's
0: just
1: got the time.
0: The bloke who's using it.
1: Yeah, and I guarantee you, in the times I've used an electric hand dryer, I've done about 5 or 6 of those kind of, you know, those wipes you do, like you look like a TV villain plotting something where you wipe your hands on each other. I'll do about 6 of those and go, I'm done here. I've got to get on with my life. So usually you see me walking out of any kind of public toilet, I'm wiping my hands on my shorts or my shirt, and people have got backup questions.
0: And you're a germaphobe. So this has completely blown my mind. Okay. I need to find, does anyone else think that I do, that the hand dryer is far superior in hygiene?
1: Oh, you want to put this to the hot family?
0: To paper towels.
1: Yeah, look, again, I like the chicken salt. I assumed everyone knew this, that the paper towel is the much safer way to go.
0: I've always thought the other way.
1: Hot family, use your germ covered hands to give us a call, 1-300-468-911. It's our first ever edition of Albie's Mythbusters.
0: You've got the option there and you're using a paper towel.
1: Yeah. What are you doing when you go to the toilet at the shops or whatever it is, you've washed your hands, it's time to dry said hands. Are you using the paper towel or the apparently, according to Mythbusters today, far less hygienic option of the manual hand, the hand dryer?
0: I'm still disputing it.
1: You're still disputing all of the science.
0: Even though it's, scientifically.
1: 1-300-468-911. Has your mind just been blown by Albie's Mythbusters?
0: Surely.
1: Or like me, did you assume, the towels are a much safer way to go? Give us a call.
0: 1-300-468-911.

0: 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Albie's Mythbusters.
1: Very exciting. It's a brand new segment. After he lifted the lid on the chicken salt situation the other week, that there's no chicken, in fact, in chicken salt, something that blew your tiny mind, didn't it? You're still reeling from that.
2: Every time I go into the fish and chip shop now, I think, nah.
1: It's lies.
2: You should be calling it seasoned
1: salt.
2: It's
1: just a container of lies. And you've been absolutely overrun by members of the Hot Family who've wanted to bail you up since then, going, Albie, I didn't know there wasn't chicken and chicken salt either.
2: People from all walks of life, may I add.
1: We've kicked off Albie's Mythbusters where he's going to be lifting the lid on all of these kind of secrets. And again, you've brought something to the table that I think most people already knew regard to the way you dry your hands in a public toilet.
2: I'm dubious about the results of this, even though the science apparently says so. But they say that paper towels are the superior method for hygiene over the hand dryers. But when you're going into your shopping centre or your cafe or whatever, yep, and you go to the loo and you find the choice of the hand dryer or the paper towel, science is saying go for the paper towel.
1: I've long believed that the hand dryer was basically just a petri dish full of filth. You actually gave us a stat before, basically linked.

0: between fecal matter and what is being blown onto your hands.
1: But one of the big ones they say is with paper towels, the physical act of rubbing with a paper towel actively dislodges and removes lingering bacteria that hand washing might miss, and then you just throw it into the trash. Whereas with an electric hand dryer, jet and warm air dryers draw in surrounding bathroom air, in brackets, including microscopic particles released from flushing.
0: Plus, it's a wet environment. You've got wet and you've got warm. That is an absolute breeding ground for bacteria.
1: And blasting them directly onto the user's skin.
0: You may as well wash your hands with the bat that started COVID.
1: I always thought that was the far superior hygienic way to go was the hand dryer.
0: I didn't think we were going to do this, but you firmly believe members of the Hot family will back you on this. They are equally shocked that apparently it's more hygienic to dry your hands in the toilet with hand towel.
1: To me, the hand dryer makes sense.
0: I figured everybody knew this. Are you in that category? Where do you stand?
1: 1-300-468-911.
0: Ibadina, Tracy, how are you this afternoon?
2: I'm good.
0: So, Trace, you've just heard Albie's first ever official edition of Mythbusters.
1: I still don't believe it.
0: He believes he's blown the lid off a conspiracy that the hand dryers in the toilets, for most cases, are not as hygienic
1: as paper towels.
0: As the paper towels. Was this new information to you or no?
2: No, they're not as good as paper towels.
0: So when you go to the Trace, I don't want to get into too much detail, but after you've washed your hands,
1: you've got the choice.
0: Do you go for the hand towels as opposed to the dryer vacuum jobby?
2: Absolutely, you go for the hand towel. Yep. And you know the other reason why?
0: Mm, yeah.
2: You keep it in your hand, you wipe the handle. If the toilet's got a door,
1: a man out of nuggets?
0: Yes.
1: A woman out of nuggets.
0: No, Tracy, that's 100% correct because...
2: Then chuck it in the bin because that hand, imagine how many people who don't wash their hands touch that handle.
0: Public toilets should not have a door. They shouldn't have a door.
1: They should have a hand dryer near the handle.
0: You should be able to wash your hands outside once you've got outside, because you're right, Trace. You do the right thing, you wash your hand, you get all the germs off, because some monster hasn't washed their hands. You've basically just stuck your hand on the back of their undies, haven't you? Let's be honest.
2: Exactly.
0: I don't want to lose you with science.
2: Don't even start me on hand rails.
0: No good.
1: This is another Mythbuster.
0: So clearly you didn't bust a myth for Tracy. She was well aware of what was going
1: on.
0: Trace, thanks for your call. Have a great afternoon.
1: Bye.
2: You too. Bye.
1: All right, let's see what Sienna and Markula thinks. Hello, Sienna.
3: Hello.
1: Now, we're...
0: This is the wisdom of our youth here, Alan, now. Which way do you go, Sienna? Hand towels or the hand dryer?
3: I use the hand towel.
0: Yeah, see, hand towel. See, Whitney Houston was right. The children are the future.
1: This is blowing me away.
0: Because do you find the hand dryer? Were you aware, Sienna? How old are you?
3: I'm 9.
0: So you're 9, and even did you know that the hand dryer on the wall is maybe not as hygienic as the hand towels?
3: No, but I regularly don't like it. It's really loud.
0: Yeah, oh, that's a good point too. And they don't always dry your hands properly, do they?
1: See, that proves that it's working vigorously, blowing out volumes of hot air.
0: And apparently bacteria all over your
1: hair. Apparently
0: head.
1: So. See? Cubicle number 2.
0: Look to the wisdom of our youth, people. Sienna, thanks for your call. Have a great afternoon. Let's go to Paulie in Mapleton. Hello, mate.
1: Oh,
0: how are
1: not
0: you?
1: Paulie.
4: Yeah. How are you guys?
0: Good, mate. Paulie, did you have your mind blown?
1: Paul didn't even believe my chicken salt revelation.
0: Was your mind blown like the bacteria that is blown onto your hands from the hand thing in the toilet? Where do you go? Did you know this for a fact already, that the hand towels are much more hygienic?
4: Oh, look, I'm like you, Nugs. If there's a hand towel there or a hand dryer, I'll go for the hand towel every time.
0: Yep. Wow. And I've got to tell you, even in an emergency situation, I'll wipe my hands on the back of the bloke who's standing in front of me. Rather than use those hand dryer things.
4: You stand there for 15 minutes with your hands in a hand dryer for 15 minutes, and then you pull it out and you've still got water between your fingers.
0: Yep, and with the data that Albie's just given us, we've learned that it's basically just blowing feces onto your hand, apparently.
1: One of those fancy Dyson ones that cuts the...
0: I think those ones are a lot better. I think the new style ones are a lot better. But we're talking about, remember the old ones that were the standard design?
1: Yeah.
0: That were the white box with the silver button?
1: Haven't they phased those out by now? I would have thought.
4: They're still around.
0: Yeah, you see them around. Those are the ones that I think the Dyson one, that's the whole point of them.
1: Yeah.
0: They're a lot better,
1: I think. It tells you how long to put your hands in. Yeah. Counts down from 10.
0: You know the problem with finding with those ones, though? Because the air kind of blows upwards. I never dry eyeballs. That's why I just go to the hair towel.
1: Where are the hair dryer people?
0: And granted,
1: hand dryers.
0: Granted, you know what? The other thing we probably need to take into account, you know, the hand towels, terrible for the environment.
1: Oh.
0: Because they're going straight into landfill.
1: Yes. That's my other point. I didn't make that point.
0: You just thought of that, though.
5: It's thousands of dollars.
0: Some of them are recyclable, but some of them are literally just filling up our landfills.
1: That's a very good point, Logan.
0: I'll take it. Like I say about the plastic shopping bags, no turtles ever helped me move house, so I'm just moving on with my life. Paulie, thanks for your call.
4: All right, guys.
0: Bye. So it turns out you've blown no minds yet again.
1: I can't believe that.
0: Does that count as a myth busted?
1: Well,
0: for you it was.
1: It was for me.
0: This is going to be a wonderful learning experience.
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13: G'day, nice run for the Bruce. Back from Brizzy, there was a crash on the Gateway Motorway through Brackenridge. That's been cleared up. Still got delays back to Nudgee. A crash is cleared on Peachester Road through Beerwah and a couple of minutes inbound through Mountain Creek on the Sunshine Motorway. A little bit of traffic around the Plaza, Halton Parade, Maroochydore Road and around the Kwinana Shopping Centre. A little busy on the Nicklin Way as well. 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
1: Here's a big show to put in your date claimer. 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
0: I've just made it back from the toilet where I managed to wash my hands and then dry them successfully with the hand towel.
1: Well, we don't have a dry.
0: I'm feeling really good to move on with the show. And it is this unpopular opinion. It's my turn. I'm going after an event that's becoming more and more common and it feels wildly unnecessary to me. I'll tell you what it is next.
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2: It is. Back to my turn, Hot Family. 1-300-468-911. Every Monday, either Albie or I whirl out an opinion, something we firmly believe in. And you've got to let us know whether you agree or disagree with our opinion that may or may not be considered somewhat unpopular. And look, I'm feeling as confident as I have for any, especially after my very rough start to the year.
0: Very rough.
2: I'm feeling pretty confident that I reckon I'm going to have the support of the Hot Family on this, but you never know how these things are going to fall on 1-300-468-911, because it's pretty well known, Alan, I'm not what you'd call a social guy. I'm sociable.
0: Well, you can be.
2: I'm sociable. Like, I'll talk to people. I'll have a yarn to anybody. But I'm not a big fan of being invited to things, going to things.
0: Gatherings.
2: Events, yep. Soirees, galas, whatever they might be. It's not really my bag.
0: No, I go along with that.
2: I'd rather be at home in my undies covered in Cheetos dust. So it concerns me that we're just starting to make up more and more events that people are feeling like they're obligated to go to for friends or family, which is part of the reasoning behind my unpopular opinion this week. That Hot Family, I firmly believe that baby gender reveal parties are ridiculous and unnecessary. Is that babies?
0: I think it is.
2: That's babies cracking it at me.
0: It's gender reveal parties.
2: I do not know when these things started. It feels like it's probably in the last 10 or 15 years. I feel like they've gone hand in hand with this pathetic need to film everything and post it on social media. I don't understand them. Like, having a baby is the most magical thing in the world. It's a wonderful time. I totally understand people's excitement about their impending birth. But I also get there's an element of some people who think they're the first people who've ever had a baby. Like, you know, you get those people, don't you? Think, no one's ever had a baby before. We are the first people to do it. And let's be honest, there's only two options here. Well, there is only two options. Certainly at that point of the child's life, they are one or the other. That may change down the course, and good on them if that's the case. But when you come out a mum, there's only two options. You're either a boy or a girl. And the fact that you're going to go to this party, because bear in mind, you're going to have to still go to the baby shower. That's still locked and loaded as well. And that's where mum or dad or whoever the situation might be are cutting into a cake with blue or pink frosting or popping a balloon that'll release blue or pink confetti, or in really extreme cases, a flotilla of coloured doves are released across the party. And you kind of go, oh, okay, it's a boy. Like, I don't get it. You know what I mean? It's not like it's literally one of two answers.
0: Yeah.
2: It's not like this amazing, shocking revelation has just been made. It's like, oh, okay, oh, great, it's a boy. And more often than not, you know what you end up seeing is in these videos that go viral, one of the parents quite disappointed with the outcome. Like the dad going, oh, a seventh girl. That's all it is.
0: Sometimes they go astray as well. There was one where the guy hopped into the car and did wheelies, and it was supposed to blow from the exhaust.
2: The coloured smoke.
0: The coloured smoke, off the tyres. Ended up...
2: Did he crash the car or something?
0: I think he did. The car had blew on fire or something.
2: No, that's the thing. So I often go awry. I just don't get them. Like, I just don't understand why. People often, with both of our kids, we found out the sex of the kids. With Lola, we were having a million different tests, and basically it was just one of the bits of information we got. I remember the lovely George, our obstetrician, basically going, I've got all these results here of all these tests. By the way, do you want to know the gender? It was like, sure, okay. We found out Lola was a little girl. Mm. But I tell you, and people sort of say, oh, I like to not find out because I like the surprise. A human coming out of your wife is enough of a surprise.
0: That is a surprise.
2: For one day.
0: We did decide we didn't want to know, but I think there's that percentage of people who certainly want to know so they can do up the baby room or whatever.
2: And I totally get that's totally fine. If you want to know, you go for it. But I just don't know if enough people care.
0: Mm.
2: Like, if you're lobbing along to a baby gender reveal party, you're going, I don't care if the Johnsons have a boy or a girl. As long as his child is healthy and happy and loved, I don't give a cracker what colour the cake icing is. But these are becoming really common now, aren't they?
0: I have to agree with you. I don't get gender
2: reveal. You agree with me?
0: Which
2: this is huge.
0: Unusual. We
2: this
0: don't
2: is
0: often,
2: big.
0: We don't often get on the same side of the fence.
2: I'm counting this as a win already.
0: So we need to find out, are there people in the Hot Family who have had a gender reveal party?
2: Maybe you've been to one. And if you have had one, I'd love to know what the theory was behind it.
0: Maybe the greatest thing ever.
2: Yeah, because my bigger issue with all of this is that this is now another event I've got to go to. Because if I've got to go to the baby gender reveal party, chances are I've also got to go to the baby shower. Don't add another thing that I've got to put
0: it's
2: pants
0: the domino
2: on for.
0: Theory.
2: That's my biggest issue. Odd Family, where do you stand on this? And yeah, we'd love to hear from anybody who's been to one of these parties or maybe has had a gender reveal party. 1-300-468-911. It's my unpopular opinion for this week.
0: Can he win it?
2: That baby gender reveal parties are ridiculous and probably a bit unnecessary. Do you agree or disagree?
0: What do you think? 1-300-468-911.
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0: Vincent Boone, 91.1 Hot FM, it's Nugget and Al. We've just had some very sad breaking news.
1: Yeah, Hot Family, unfortunately the news has just come through that AFL legend and motor neuron disease campaigner Neil Danaher has passed away earlier today. Sadly, the very, very sad topic of motor neuron disease has been on a lot of people's minds, especially in the last week or so after the devastating diagnosis of South Sydney Rabbitohs player and Queensland State of Origin player Jai Arrow last week. And a lot of people were comparing that situation to the incredible work of Neil Danaher, who, of course, was a legend for Essendon, played for 11 years at Essendon, only played 82 games because he had horrendous knee injuries and basically career was cut short by knee injuries, then went on to become one of the great coaches, certainly of the Melbourne Football Club, taking them to the finals five or six times, took them to the 2000 grand final. But then, sadly, it was 13 years ago, quite incredibly, 13 years.
0: That is amazing in itself.
1: He has fought the illness that the family has referred to as the beast. Mm. He was diagnosed with motor neuron disease. And just incredibly, I'm always fascinated by people, Albion. We often talk about, say, amazing people like Bruce and Denise Morecambe, where something horrendous happened to them. And most people, I know certainly I, would not be strong enough to go, rightio, I'm gonna turn this situation around and make sure it never happens again. I would just disappear under a blanket somewhere, you'd never see me again. But people like Bruce and Denise Morecambe or Neil Danaher and the Danaher family have gone, right, this sucks, we're going to do something about it. And the Big Freeze 12, which is coming up in a couple of Mondays' time at the MCG, is part of a campaign that has so far raised $117 million for motor neuron disease support and research. Just an incredible man, was a 2025 Australian of the Year, and just there is not a human being, whether you know him from footy, you know him from this battle with motor neuron disease and the incredible work of the Big Freeze, there's not one person who does not have the absolute utmost respect and admiration for Neil Danaher and his incredible family.
0: His resilience was quite amazing. What do you say the diagnosis for that condition is?
1: Just looking here in some details and obviously reading about it the other day with Jai Arrow, that generally the life expectancy is about 27 months.
0: Wow, Neil.
1: From diagnosis to unfortunately
0: Neil
1: when you pass away.
0: Neil fought it for 13 years.
1: He fought the beast, as he called it, for 13 years and has changed the lives of so many sufferers of motor neuron disease. The Danaher family were one of the first people to reach out to Jai Arrow last week after his news was made public. But no, just a very, very sad loss. A great man, a great footy man, but obviously just a great human and the head of an incredible family who, I've got not a doubt in the world, this will only strengthen their resolve to continue this fight against this horrible disease. But if you're just catching up the breaking news, very sadly, VFL, AFL legend and motor neuron disease campaigner Neil Danaher passed away earlier today. He was surrounded by family at the age of 65.
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3: 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Sunshine Coast traffic.
4: G'day, reports of a crash. Maroochydore Road westbound around the on-ramp to the Bruce Highway through Forest Glen with delays back towards Kunda Park. Reports of a crash Kawana Way northbound through Warana. Now minor delays and a bit of traffic outbound through Mountain Creek on the Sunshine Motorway. Clear run for the Bruce back in Brizzy. 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
12: Hello, I'm Makata Carr. Former Australian of the Year and MND advocate Neil Danaher has died. The 65-year-old ex-AFL player and coach had raised more than $115 million for research into motor neurone disease since being diagnosed with the condition in 2013. He was given the nation's top honour last year and in his speech was humble.
13: This recognition isn't just for me. It belongs to the entire MND community. Our vision is simple. The world without MND.
12: Workers could soon be able to claim an instant tax deduction of $1,000 without receipts. The government's tax measure being introduced to Parliament on Thursday. The Prime Minister Anthony Albanese saying it will be a significant tax break.
14: Particularly benefit those people who just go about their work. They'll get $1,000 automatically without having to put in receipts, etc. And that will be a big benefit, particularly for many low-income earners.
12: The head of the National Anti-Corruption Commission has quit. Paul Brereton will step down in July after 3 years in the role. It comes after pressure over allegations of conflict of interest due to his ties to the ADF. And half of all Australian parents are worried their kids might never be able to buy their own home. According to a new survey by ShareSees, 41% of them are also concerned their children won't have the money for extracurricular activities. In sport, Fremantle is now AFL flag favourite. A huge weekend saw the Dockers climb into top spot. After beating St Kilda, Sydney was stumbling and Brisbane was smashed by GWS. It's the first time the Dockers have been on top since 2015. And NRL boss Peter Volandis has confirmed that NRL CEO Andrew Abdo has quit the organisation to head up Tennis Australia. Volandis will take over from Abdo until a suitable replacement can be found.
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0: 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Shower or two heading into the evening. We're expecting showers to continue for tomorrow, Wednesday, Thursday. Those temps will all be around 24.
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0: Despite the shouts for the next couple of days, Ladies Oaks Day on Friday's looking good.
1: Well, that's good to hear because even this afternoon since we came into the studio, I reckon we've had five different types of weather.
0: Even with the sun, it's raining.
1: It was bucketing here before, guys, in Maroochydore. If you're not in the greater Maroochydore area, it was legitimately pouring before with the beautiful sun running through the rain. Like, it didn't make any sense. It
0: does make no
1: even
0: sense.
1: At the stadium yesterday, I took Diggs along to the Maroons training session. I reckon we had five different types of weather in the couple of hours we were there. Like, it's been absolutely ridiculous. But you're making big promises about a nice day Friday.
0: Friday will be good. The weekend's looking okay too.
1: Well, and the good news is, so the weather seems like it's sorted. If you're not sure what you're going to do entertainment-wise, food-wise, drink-wise, fashion-wise, good news is we're going to get somebody far wiser than us with regard to all of that. The lovely Taryn from the Turf Club, she's going to give us some help very soon.
0: But Wheel of Knowledge waits for no man. It's
1: coming
0: up
1: next.
0: Heading
1: off to Chingari with $50 to spend. 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
0: We've had this magnificent restaurant before, Chingari in Budrum.
2: Oh, Chingari, indeed. We had a good run, haven't we? We had beautiful Dosa Hut last week.
0: Yeah.
2: And now we're rolling into magnificent Chingari right there in the main street of Budrum. You can't miss it. $50 to spend there. I'll tell you, because where it is, I reckon, if say even if you work in and around there, wouldn't it be a nice little lunch treat? Yeah, you know, kind of Thursday, Friday, when you think to yourself, I'm going to treat myself to something for lunch here
0: just
2: at work.
0: Settle in.
2: Be that guy who rolls back into work with some beautiful butter chicken or something. $50 to spend at Chingari in Budrum. Beautiful Indian cuisine if you're our champion this afternoon.
0: And our $50 will be working once again beautifully at Chingari because they've got the $25 all-you-can-eat buffet every Wednesday. So you both rock along there, eat your heart's content.
2: Or just go on your own and do it twice.
0: Could do that.
2: You could go with a friend, I suppose. That's not what I was thinking. Either way, you're going to walk out of there real happy. Let's spin the wheel.
0: All right, here we go.
1: Today's category, sport.
2: I feel like we've had sport for a little while.
0: Sport doesn't seem, I don't know.
2: Hasn't been spun up. Okay, so sport, 1-300-468-911. We've spun up sport on the Wheel of Knowledge this afternoon. Here we go, question one. Aha, so excited. Two more sleeps. Question one. Who won last year's State of Origin series? Like a baby gender reveal party. Only two options. Who won last year's State of Origin series? It came down to the decider in Sydney, didn't it?
0: Promoter's dream.
2: Who won last year's State of Origin series? Question one for the Wheel of Knowledge. We've spun up sport.
0: 1-300-468-911.

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2: I'll be at the Battle of the Ladies this afternoon. In Palmview, we've got Michaela. How are you, Michaela?
3: Hey, guys. I'm good, thank you.
2: You like the idea of some delicious Indian cuisine?
3: Oh, definitely.
2: Oh, yeah, Chingari sounds real good. You could be heading there with 50 in your pocket, hoping to stop you. In Warana, it's Nicole. How are you, Nick?
4: I'm good, thanks.
2: Good
4: how
2: to
4: are you?
2: Hear. I am outstanding, my friend. Ladies, you know how this all works. Your name is your buzzer. You jump in whenever you think you might know the answer. Question 5, it works a lot more often than it doesn't. It's worth 2. It could change the game. And if we can't split yours, we'll go to Golden Point. Michaela, are you ready?
3: I am.
2: Nicole, are you ready?
3: Absolutely.
2: We've spun up the Wheel of Knowledge Sport. Question 1.
3: Michaela.
2: Oh, Michaela was fast. Hey, yes, Michaela.
3: Queensland.
2: On the back of the magnificent Tommy Dearden. 2-1.
0: He had a good game that night, didn't he?
2: Nicole, you knew you were just very, very late on the buzzer there, weren't you? That's all right. Early days. Early days. Michaela leads 1-0.
0: Question 2, ladies. With which sport do you associate the Davis Cup?
3: Michaela.
2: Yes,
3: Nicole.
2: Yes, Michaela. She's just got you again. Yes?
3: Tennis.
2: Tennis it is, yes.
0: Tennis.
2: Question 3, ladies. Multiple choice if you need. What is the highest value ball in snooker? Is it A, red, B, pink, or C, black?
3: Michaela. Nicole.
2: Yes, Michaela.
3: The red ball.
0: The red ball.
2: The red ones go faster. No. Oh. Oh, what do you reckon, Nick? Is it the pink ball or the black ball?
3: I'd say the black ball.
2: The black ball. Not a bad shout because you're right.
0: Yay.
2: So the black ball's worth 7 points. Pink is worth 6. Red's only worth 1 point.
0: Only 1 point.
2: I have no idea how snooker works.
0: No.
2: Absolutely none whatsoever. But it's got Nick on the board. Michaela 2-1. Still leads 2-1.
0: Question 4. What is the name of the Brisbane Broncos horse mascot who laps the field?
3: Nicole!
2: Oh, yes, Nick.
3: That would be Buck the Bronco.
2: It would be Buck. And it's magnificent. If you've never been to a Broncos game live, they score a try, everyone's celebrating, everyone's dancing to that stupid Fratelli song, and then a horse just comes
0: out. Just goes around for a lap.
2: I was at Suncorp one day when the Broncos put, I think, almost 70 on Newcastle.
0: Yep.
2: And I think by about the 60th minute, the horse just went, I'm not coming out again.
0: Stand-in Buck.
2: I'm stuffed. I am shattered. Oh, to all.
0: Oh.
2: Promoter's dream. Question 5 is an audio question, ladies. And I reckon this could go. Are you ready, Michaela?
3: I think so.
2: Are you ready, Nicole?
3: Absolutely.
2: Listen in closely. This song is most familiar with which well-known English Premier League team?
0: Nugget's tearing up.
2: I am tearing up. I love it.
0: Song is called You'll Never Walk Alone.
2: It's a very big club. Starts with the letter L.
3: Nicole
2: for the win.
3: Is it Liverpool?
2: Is it Liverpool?
0: Liverpool it is.
2: Oh, she's come from nowhere and she's done it.
0: Liverpool, they do it every home game.
2: I do it every home game, and one of my bucket list items is to sit in the cop end of Anfield, their home ground, and sing that.
0: Sing it to your heart's content.
2: Cry my eyes out. Michaela, you had a wonderful effort today. You didn't get the chocolates. You play the wheel again whenever you like.
3: Thanks, guys.
2: Bye.
0: Thank you.
2: And Nick, you came from the clouds. Well done. $50 to spend at Chingari is all yours. Great work.
3: That's perfect. Thanks, boys.
2: Well done. Oh,
0: and
2: that's a good comeback.
0: Yeah, the $25 all-you-can-eat buffet every Wednesday at Chingari in Budrum. So with your $50, if you do
2: some
0: it
2: on damage a Wednesday, in there, yeah.
0: Get out of there scot-free. We'll be back with another one tomorrow. 91.1 Hot FM.
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6: 91.1 Hot FM. Sunshine Coast traffic.
7: G'day, reports of a crash, Moray Field Road around King Street through Caboolture. Nice run for the Bruce up to the coast from Brizzy. Maroochydore Road, still a bit heavy outbound through Forest Glen to the merge to the Bruce Highway. Slowing down outbound through Mountain Creek of the Sunshine Motorway and a bit of traffic around the plaza, Maroochydore Road. Also quite busy main road around the Macca's Kaluan. 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
2: 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Ladies Oaks Day at the Sunshine Coast Turf Club. A lot of things to start considering. What are we going to wear? What are we going to eat? Is someone dropping us off? A lot of moving parts. Going to catch up with the lovely Taryn from the Sunshine Coast Turf Club. She's going to have all the answers for us.
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Hello, it is Sam and Ash here. We are back tomorrow with tickets to go to the Sunshine Coast Lightning when they take on the Giants this Saturday. Plus, we'll be talking to one of their amazing players. And we've also got more tickets to go to He-Man Masters of the Universe. We'll see you back tomorrow from 5 when you wake up here at 91.1 Hot FM.

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2: Oh, the days are just dragging closer.
3: Four more sleeps, big boy. Yeah. Four more sleeps. Friday, the big day, the 2026 arrival of Ladies Oaks Day. It's going to be a massive day, but you're starting to get down to that pointy head now, Albie, where men and women of the Hot family are going, oh, that's Friday, isn't it? Mm-hmm. I probably should find something to wear. So to give you all the ins and outs about what's going to be a massive day, and probably more importantly, to give us some vitally important do's and don'ts when it comes to fashion this Friday, our great mate, the magnificent Taryn Delaney from the Sunshine Coast Turf Club. How are you, Tazza?
4: I am so well. I've actually never been so well. The outlook for this week is spectacular.
3: It is pretty good. Look, it's been rain on and off all day today. Of course, the weather over the weekend was a little bit iffy. And look, I'm sure at the Turf Club there, you have access to world-class weather forecasting and prognosticating equipment. You'd be talking to the Bureau of Meteorology. But, Taryn, you realise you've got Albie here as a resource as well,
2: and
3: of course.
2: Do they look out the window like I do?
3: Yeah. So, Taryn,
4: well, he's the most reliable source, if I'm honest.
3: This is the final word, Albie. It's been funny all day today. It's been rainy, then it's been sunny, like it was in the weekend. Give us the weekend, then give us Friday.
2: It's like the gods have smiled down on us because there's showers during the week and a couple of storms interspersed. Mm-hmm. You get to Friday, Ladies Oaks Day, partly cloudy with a 90% chance of no rain.
3: Oh, I'll take those odds. Oh, you're a little
2: that's
3: beauty.
2: That's pretty good as a fine day.
3: Which means my dream of wearing a kitten heel is still alive and well. So, Taryn, that's good news. The weather gods hopefully are going to be kind to us.
4: Great news. It's just kept improving day by day. So we'll stick with that. Thank you.
3: Now, the day itself, it's going to be absolutely magnificent. I love the fact that the last couple of years we've made the switch to the twilight racing because it kind of feels like two race days worked into one, doesn't it?
4: Absolutely. So we're opening gates at 12 o'clock, which gets everyone the chance to come in, not too rush, find their position on track. The first race kicks off at 2, last race at 6:30, so it's not too dark, not too chilly, and the headline entertainment is you've got Will Sparks. He kicks right off after the last race for an epic set. Cannot wait for him.
3: This is going to be very cool. Once someone explained the other day who Will Sparks is, I thought he was an electrician. But now that I know who he is, I've done a bit of research. Albie's played me some Will Sparks.
2: Yeah, I was just
3: the
2: Will
3: Turf
2: Sparks.
3: Club's going to be absolutely going off once he hits the deck. That's going to be big. And as I said, the last couple of years, it's kind of gone from, okay, race goers have come, they've gone and had a lovely day, and then it becomes like a rave, doesn't it? It becomes a whole different event.
4: Certainly. So we changed the programming a couple of years ago. We moved the stage. It used to be right next to the track. Now we created an area called The Avenue. So The Avenue is a mini festival precinct. So we've got the live music stage. This year, we've got a giant Ferris wheel as well.
3: Yes.
4: Got all these brand activations, food truck bars. So we can have music throughout the day. So we've got other artists, Spice and Aria, which actually play in between every single race. So it is vibe from the second you walk in.
3: The food options have always been really good. When I heard the words Rice Boy pop up, all of my dreams came true. This is going to be massive.
4: Massive. It is the first time that they have ever done a pop-up, and we have been organising this for months. So they are so excited. They are on lock. They've got such a great menu, and the reception has been mouthwatering.
3: Because you've got the Rice Boy pop-up, you've got Brazo Boys, you've got Pablo's Tex-Mex, Pizza Viking, Calamari Canteen, the Furlong Cafe, the snack bar. You're looking for something to munch on, you're going to find it.
2: Food truck for you.
3: Then you've got to wash it down, though. You've got the Tap Truck, Canadian Club, Highball House, Aperol Spritz Tent, the Tab Greenhouse Bar, the Cap Cart, the Public Bar, the Can Bar, and the Noosa Natural Water Sperry Tent as well. So you're going to be able to stay hydrated on the Friday as well.
4: Hydrated, just to name a few, nailed it.
3: Now, fashion, let's get on to fashion. Firstly, there's the fashion on the field. This is always hotly contested, isn't it? Because what are we, I guess this is considered autumn racing, isn't it?
4: Yep, you definitely call it autumn racing, although people still have a little bit of a hangover from summer, I observe.
3: And especially if it's going to be lovely and summery on the day, not going to be too cold, does that affect some of the fashion on the field choices?
4: It does. So my tips and tricks, I love that you mentioned kitten heels before.
2: Mm-hmm. I don't know what they are. What is a kitten heel?
3: You'll see what you looked down at my feet
4: heel.
3: On Friday.
4: A little heel. So it depends on where you are. But if you're in the general admission precinct, look, you are going to be generally on the front lawn. So be sensible with your footwear is my hot tip. And then also if you're going to, show a little bit of skin on top, then, you know, maybe cover up down around the leg. So okay. Just pick one.
3: Sorry, Taryn, Albie's nodding at the moment.
2: That's a special word for you, Nick.
3: I'm going to be showing a lot of skin.
2: No skin.
3: People are not ready for this, don't you worry. Do you know who always the most surprised? The police. They always get a real shock by it. Well, we were going to ask you, Taryn. Yep. You know, we're two middle-aged men. I wouldn't say fashion is necessarily our area of expertise. Yeah. What are some of the do's and don'ts that we should be following? Maybe other members of the Hot family who are listening this afternoon.
4: I would say do coordinate and look in the mirror before you leave the house. Just two little tips.
3: Smart.
4: Don't think it's a joke. You know, race wear is traditional. You can have fun with it, but take some pride in your appearance.
3: Yeah, see, that's what I haven't done before.
2: Pride in my appearance.
3: Can you jot
2: pride
3: that
2: in
3: down?
2: My appearance.
3: We always forget to do that.
2: And then Will Sparks comes on and away we go.
3: And that's where the skin starts to get shown.
2: Okay, sorry.
3: Because we were asked earlier by someone who we're being dressed by on Friday, and we said by a little-known Australian designer called What Still Fits Me.
2: Yeah.
3: So I think there's a lot of middle-aged men who are being dressed by that designer this year, I think, Taryn.
4: I love it. Look, as long as it fits, you'll look fabulous.
3: Exactly. Sure. And look, even if that's the shirt doesn't quite fit, boys, you can always do your jacket up.
2: Yeah.
3: There's always a way around it. Look, my family, it's going to be absolutely massive this Friday, Ladies Oaks Day at the Turf Club. Gates open at 12, Taryn?
4: They do. We'll see you at 12.
3: Gates open at 12.
2: And still get tickets at the gate? That's all good?
4: You can, although I recommend that you get them online because there's not only cost-saving benefits, so they're $40 if you get them online, or it's $50 at the gate, so that's $10 you can spend elsewhere.
3: There's a drink
4: but
3: straight
4: also,
3: away, yeah.
4: Correct. If you've got the ticket digitally, you just scan and enter, so it's a much smoother process. And one more top tip, we have crew packs available that are only online, so it's $100 for four tickets. Guys, if you do the math, $50 at the gate, or 25 online.
3: That's two bonus drinks. That's the way to go about
2: it. That's good effort.
3: SCTC.com.au for all the info and to get those tickets. Taryn Delaney from the Turf Club. Can't wait to see you on Friday.
2: Will Sparks is saying goodbye.
3: Will Sparks is going to play us out. We'll see you Friday, Taryn.
4: See you then. Can't wait.
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17: Hi, I'm Rana Hussein. No luck for Aussie Isla Tomljanovic at the French Tennis Open overnight. She's lost her opening round match to American Katie McNally despite winning the first set and being up a break in the second. Tonight, Talia Gibson, Maya Joint and Emerson Jones are all in action. In the AFLW, the Swans have named Lucy McAvoy as their skipper for the 2026 season, with Sophia Hurley and Cynthia Hamilton named as vice-captains. And the Melbourne Vixens have joined the Thunderbirds on the top of the Super Netball Cup after downing the New South Wales Swiss by 10 goals last night.
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2: You're on the drive home with Nugget and Al. We've been raving about this for weeks. Around the world in 15K. Going to meet our final contestant today.
3: This is a very, very cool, very romantic plan that today's member of the Hot Family has.
2: Yes.
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2: We've been absolutely smashed by entries for this competition, and why wouldn't you? It's a $30,000 prize, 15 for your trip, 15 to spend when you get there. You've just got to sell us. And the winner is going to be announced on Saturday, Nug, during the iHeart countdown.
3: This is cool, Al. What's really, really interesting, though, we're at the pointy end now because entries for this particular little bit of gear close at lunchtime tomorrow.
2: Tomorrow.
3: So if you're still worth thinking, oh, I've been hearing the boys talk to all these amazing members of the Hot family who've had these incredible ideas for different trips around the world to see family or tick off items off their bucket list, you thought, I probably should get around to doing that. The time is now getting very, very tight. Got to go on our website, 911hotfm.com.au, put in your entry, put in your details, then tell us in 100 words or less why you would love to win the prize of effectively $30,000. 15K to get there, 15K to spend to go on whatever kind of holiday, kind of trip, kind of experience, whatever it is, anywhere around the world. And I've got to say, this is the last member of the Hot family we're catching up during Around the World.
2: Our very last.
3: And I like the fact, given that we're a couple of romantics, aren't we, Albie?
2: Oh, at heart.
3: We love love. I'm very excited to talk to the lovely Ella in Sippy Downs. How are you, Ella?
4: Well, thanks. How are you both?
3: We're very wonderful. Well. And as I said, we both love love. Albie, I'm particularly excited about Ella's entry because we want to ask Ella, why do you need $30,000? This would be her answer.
4: Well, I would love to go on a marriage
2: trip. Going to the chapel.
3: She's going to the
2: get
3: chapel.
2: Married.
3: Ella, if you win this thing,
4: Vegas?
3: You want to go to Vegas to get married.
4: Oh, I'd love to. We would love.
3: So we say we. So I probably should clarify that you have a significant other in your life. This isn't like I want to win the competition. Then I've got to find somebody. You've done the hard bit first.
4: Halfway there.
3: Okay. Who's your other half?
4: His name's Mitch.
3: And now is this a joint dream, or is have you been leading this?
4: Oh, Mitch is on board, but I'm the planner. Yeah. So. Yeah, I'd like to hang up the idea myself. Yeah.
3: Look, you've just described every relationship everywhere.
2: Pretty much.
3: Because here's Ella's entry, Albie. I would absolutely love to go to America with my partner and secretly get married in Vegas. Then would surprise all of our family with the news, and then to celebrate, have a big holiday in the European summer with all my closest friends and our family. What a dream. I deserve to win because I'm a decent and hard-working middle-class person. I don't have a riveting answer to that. I'm no more special than any other person, to be honest, but woohoo, thank you Hot FM for the opportunity.
2: Yeah, nice.
3: That's a damn fine entry. I like the fact, Ella, you say it would be a secret wedding. By talking about it on our show, it's remained a secret.
2: It has indeed.
3: Don't worry, no one's listening.
4: I know, it's a bit risky. Most of my family's all my family's in Victoria, so that's something.
3: That's a good start. That's a very, very good start.
2: Seeing it's Vegas, are you anticipating it's going to be one of those Elvis impersonator dudes who would be marrying you?
4: I'd have to look into the logistics, but maybe.
3: Yeah, you got to, I reckon, because yeah. I reckon you say you're going to go to Vegas to get married. You could just do a normal stock standard wedding, but I reckon is part of the fun of getting married in Las Vegas, have you got to find like the weirdest, maybe mildly seediest little chapel you can find? That's a great story, isn't it?
4: It is. Look, whatever. If it's Elvis, even better, really. Why not? More character.
3: And then with this, so we get married, we tie the knot in Vegas, you and Mitchie, and then we're back on the plane across the Atlantic for the European summer. Do you know where you're heading in Europe if you win?
4: Or maybe Lake Como, something like that. Be a bit of accommodation, have the family, all the close friends. Sounds unreal. I think anywhere in Europe would be a dream.
3: So thinking somewhere like Lake Como in Italy, is part of your plan to hopefully just casually bump into George Clooney and Amal and become friends with them?
4: Oh, yeah, I guess so.
2: Have an espresso coffee.
3: Because, you always meet people on holidays, don't you? You go away on holidays, you always meet that. Oh, we met this lovely couple from Perth or whatever and became friends.
2: Yep.
3: Imagine if your lovely couple from Perth was George and Amal Clooney. That's the dream right there, Ella.
4: That would be a bonus.
3: So you get married by Elvis in a chapel where you maybe caught tetanus, then you become friends with George Clooney. That's a bloody good trip, Ella.
4: What more could you want?
3: What more could you ask? Albie said, maybe a free Nespresso coffee machine.
2: Yeah.
3: Which I reckon George has got about 50 in the garage, I reckon.
2: Oh, he would have.
3: He'd be lousy with it.
2: Every machine.
3: Well, Ella, the good news is you're one step closer and you've made it just in time because this thing closes. It'll be closed by this time tomorrow. So the good news is, mate, you snuck it under the wire. You're a chance of going around the world with 15K. Congratulations and good luck.
4: Thank Amazing. Thanks so much. Thanks for the opportunity, guys.
2: So, like Nudge just said, if you want to get an entry in, now's the time to put that entry in.
3: 12 noon tomorrow, it all closes up.
2: And you never know. It might be that last-minute entry that is the winning
3: entry.
2: Could
3: make all the difference. You hear about the people in Lotto. Oh, I grabbed a Lotto ticket on my way home just as the newsagent was closing and those people won $50 million. So that could be you winning 30 grand.
2: All thanks to the beach bars, good vibes and good brews from sunrise to sunset. It's around the world and 15K, 91.1 Hot FM.
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5: G'day, got a crash. Morayfield Road around King Street through Caboolture. Delays both directions. A nice run for the Bruce heading back from Brizzy. The Sunshine Motorway getting heavier outbound now through Mountain Creek. It's around 5 minutes plus and a little bit of traffic still clowned for Oquana Way. 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
19: Hello, I'm Michaela Carr. Former Australian of the Year and MND advocate Neil Danaher has lost his battle with the disease. After being diagnosed in 2013, the 65-year-old ex-AFL player and coach raised more than $115 million for medical research. Danaher created the annual Big Freeze event in the AFL and once told the ABC he was taking the disease on.
20: I'm building a freeze army and we're coming after it.
14: and we're going to find the treatment, we're going to find the cure.
19: The Royal Commission into the Bondi Beach terror attack has heard that 11 people were shot within the first 29 seconds of the massacre. A total of 15 people were killed in the attack on December 14 last year. Queensland MP Bob Catter is calling for a shark cull following the death of a fisherman in far north Queensland. The 39-year-old man was attacked while spear fishing yesterday afternoon. The incident came just a week after another spear fisherman was killed by a shark off Perth. The federal government has paid Rex Airlines $4.8 million debt to regional councils across the country. The deal is part of the restructuring of the carrier and its sale transition to aviation group AirT. And the cost of sending a letter could rise again soon. Australia Post is backing a decision by the consumer watchdog to hike stamps from $1.70 to $1.85. Aussie Post says letter volumes are now at levels not seen in Australia since the 1930s. In sport, a blow for Melbourne defender Jake Lever. He's failed his concussion test and won't travel to Alice Springs for this week's Demons match against GWS on Sunday. And Andrew Abdo has confirmed his time as NRL CEO is over. After 6 years in the job, he's decided to take up a position with Tennis Australia. Abdo says it's been an emotional day.
15: It's part of my DNA. And for the last 13 years, I've loved every aspect of being part of this sport.
20: Sport. With the look you love, for less at QEBS. 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
2: Sunshine Coast weather with the Pump House. 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Hazardous surf warning. That will continue again tomorrow. We've got showers expecting Tuesday, Wednesday, Thursday. Keeping the overnight temperatures a little warmer. 18 tonight to a top of 24 for Tuesday.
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2: Into the final hour we go. Cheat Sheet coming up very soon. It's our helping hand for the quiz with Sam and Ash in the morning.
3: And I know we've just had a sport quiz for the Wheel of Knowledge. This is a sporty question. And I reckon it's a sport that a lot of people, myself not included, but a lot of people go, ugh, that sport. So just saying, it could be a good cheat sheet because you might have to Google. I reckon there'd be a lot of people who might assume it's about the country of origin of this sport.
2: Rightio.
3: I think a lot of people would, based on its popularity there, think maybe this sport was invented there, but actually not the case. Very useful cheat sheet question coming up next.
2: Mythbusters, we kicked it off today. And it's a question of hygiene in the bathroom.
3: So after Albie's stunning revelation that there's no chicken in chicken salt a couple of weeks ago, we launched today the first edition of Albie's Mythbusters. We are going to bring more of those mind-blowing revelations to the Hot Family's attention.
2: Well, at least they're things that I...
3: Yeah.
2: I think, no, that's right.
3: I was completely unsurprised when you revealed there was no chicken and chicken salt. I figured it was just a combination of chemicals and food colourings. When you told us this one today, I was also equally nonplussed. I figured everybody knew this. The Hot Family may have waited on this as well, so we'll find out what's going on with the first edition of Albie's Mythbusters.
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2: It's the Let's Get Quizzical, Let's Get Quizzical Pop Quiz Cheat Sheet with Nugget and Al.
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4: Imagine the fun you could have going and buying some new frocks, whatever it might be, for Oaks Day. With $1,000.
1: Oh, that should cover it.
4: Oh, you could do some damage there. Whatever you want to do with it, go somewhere tasty, pay some bills, have a little holiday, treat yourself. $1,000 could be going in your pocket tomorrow morning, 10 to 8 with Sam and Ash with the Let's Get Quizzical Pop Quiz. 10 questions, 60 seconds. Get them all right. $1,000 is yours. I mentioned before, Albie, I think this is a good cheat sheet because it's a sport that I reckon a lot of people just go, ugh, that sport. And so having no knowledge of it, a lot of people might not be able to answer this question, or you might incorrectly think, oh, this sport's massively popular in that country. Maybe it came from there. Because one of the questions you'll need to be able to answer tomorrow morning with Sam and Ash is, which country invented cricket?
1: Which country invented cricket? Should know that.
4: And what the great irony of it all is that we smash them at it every time we play them. I think it makes them more upset. They invented it, taught it to us, and now we flog them every
1: time.
4: Well,
1: it's a great rivalry, isn't it?
4: It is a magnificent rivalry. So do some Googling if you need to. But again, because the big three really isn't there.
1: Yes.
4: You might think it might be us, or it might be one or two other cricketing giants, but only one is correct. Which country invented the wonderful sport of cricket?
1: 10 to 8 tomorrow morning. All thanks to Joyce Main. It's the Let's Get Quizzical Pop Quiz with Sam and Ash. Good luck. $1,000 on the line at 91.1 Hot FM.

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2: Oh, and his final week here at 91.1 Hot FM and his final week on the show. How are you, Hale?
3: I'm chock-a-block full of green tea and ramen, so I'm ready to give advice.
2: He's ready to go. I did not realise they were the prerequisites, but okay.
3: They make my brain work good.
2: Oh, good. Oh, no, you're ready to go.
3: Yep.
2: Now, quickly, before we get into it, later on the show, of course, unpopular opinion. Back to my turn. I had my first win for the year a couple of weeks ago. I don't remember what it was, but I'm still very pleased about it. So back to me. I feel confident. I'm shocked to learn I've got your support on this
4: I think
2: today.
4: You'll win this one today.
2: Hale, your thoughts on my unpopular opinion for later on, that baby gender reveal parties are stupid and unnecessary.
3: Oh, you've got my 100% backing on
2: that. I've got your support.
3: That.
2: Yeah, you're
3: what a waste of time.
2: I just don't get them. And they seem to have become a really common thing now.
3: Mm.
2: My first thought was, it's just another thing you've got to go to? Because they're not there in lieu of baby showers either. It's a whole other separate event. Just be very keen to see, especially members of the Hot family who maybe have been to one or have had one.
4: Had one.
2: Explain to us why you did one, because it's a pretty basic multiple choice.
3: I don't understand how they work. Like, how do you get the right pink or blue if no one knows what the gender is?
2: I think for whatever you do, the tests that tell you the gender of the baby,
3: yeah,
2: that gets sealed up somewhere. A lot of the time you'll find it gets sealed up in an envelope. Mm. You then go, say, to the baker who's going to make you the cake. They know boy or girl. And then, like, one of the ways you can do is you cut into a cake. There's blue icing, there's pink icing, things like that. So often the people who are hosting the party, it's them finding out at the same time.
3: So yeah, there's a 16-year-old earning $17.50 an hour who knows the gender of your baby before you do.
2: Yeah.
4: Correct.
2: Yeah.
3: What the?
2: Yeah.
3: No.
2: With two bottles of food colouring. With a White Wings packet mix and a bottle of pink and a bottle of blue.
3: Ridiculous.
2: Yeah. So look forward to seeing what the Hot Family says. Things on that one later. Now, very excitingly, boys, I mentioned this on Friday. I've got a handful of Dear Hale emails. The Hot Family has abandoned Mikey to the point where he's only been away for a week.
4: That's a pretty good effort.
2: And people are already addressing emails to Hale. And the first of those comes from Kim. Dear Hale, my husband and I got married 3 years ago, and due to circumstances, we weren't able to go on a honeymoon then.
3: Sure.
2: The good news is we're now able to, and we're in the midst of planning our long overdue honeymoon. The problem is we both have very different ideas of what this trip should be. He wants to lie on a beach in Hawaii and go surfing. I've always wanted to go to Japan, including a snowboarding trip. I heard the boys say that you're very widely travelled, and you might have some advice for us on this, because we genuinely cannot decide on which way to go. Please help, Kim.
4: Oh.
2: Tough one.
3: That is a tough one. I mean, he's already playing with fire by not agreeing with what she wants, because it's the honeymoon, right?
2: Maybe he's trying to put a line in the sand early on in the relationship, because we've, on this segment over many years, I think we've tackled on more than one occasion couples wanting to have different holidays.
4: Separate holidays.
2: And we've often talked about the idea of separate holidays, which you don't really get, do you?
4: I don't, especially in this case.
2: Because this is the thing.
4: This is their honeymoon.
2: This is the one, I'm assuming, you can't take separately. So even that option we've gone for in the past, going, look, easy. He goes surfing, you go snowboarding, you meet back up in 2 weeks, more in love than ever. If there's one holiday you've got to lob for together,
4: I think so.
2: It's probably a honeymoon, I imagine. So our best weapon's been taken away from us. What do we do here?
3: This is an easy one. You've got to remember, most honeymoons, the traditional honeymoon, you get married, you go on your honeymoon, you're so loved up, you're so excited to be with one another that you could be anywhere doing anything and you're just excited to be with each other as a married couple.
2: Because you're floating on that cloud of love and romance.
3: Bingo.
2: Yeah.
3: You've been married for 3 years. What is there left to talk about? Nothing.
2: The magic is gone.
3: The magic is dead. You've got nothing new to talk about. So you've got to plan a holiday that is chock-a-block full of activities so that you don't get bored. Because if you're on a beach and you're just laying there and you turn to one another, what are you going to talk about?
2: I'm just asking for a friend. Haven't you been married for 3 years now?
3: Not quite 3 years.
2: Just say, you came in with that argument very, very strongly loaded. So with that in mind, are you saying of the two options, you're thinking Japan?
3: I'm thinking Japan, and you need to, and Japan's great because you'll go snowboarding, which is exciting. You'll be in an environment with a foreign language that you get to navigate together. You get to go to sumo wrestling. You get to ride a bullet train. You get to figure out what the hell is that food and should I eat it? And you'll be engaged and you'll have something going on all
2: the
3: time.
2: Stories to tell.
3: Stories to tell, things to keep you occupied. fight.
2: Kim's husband, he's not mentioned by name here. Let's go with Mikey's usual plan and give him a ridiculous name like Patrizio. Patrizio, if you're listening, the bonus of that is amazing trip, plus you get the brownie points for doing what your wife wants.
5: Yeah.
2: So it's a win-win.
3: Yep, you're going to be bored on the beach and you'll get to the end of your honeymoon and be like, that was a bit of a waste of time.
2: And then come home to a place that has beautiful beaches.
3: Yeah.
2: So it's you could be at Noosa, you could be at Coolum, you could be at Mooloolaba.
3: Yep.
2: And that's a fair argument. Well put together yet again.
3: Mm-hmm. Exciting.
2: Let's undo all that. He's been sitting here really mulling this
4: over. Democratic way would be flip a coin or scissors, paper, rock.
3: Does your bum hurt sitting on the fence every day?
4: Because that way, you've got no argument. You've both agreed, okay, we'll flip a coin. And then next time, you go to the other person's destination.
2: Yeah, so if you're going to go on holiday again in, say, three more years or whatever, we didn't go to Japan this time, we'll go next time.
4: Yeah.
3: So your solution...
4: That's a perfect solution.
3: No, your solution to make the decision is to find a way to not have to make the decision.
2: You've met him, haven't you, right?
4: That's a perfect way to make the decision.
2: But I think the problem with that is no matter what happens, because you haven't reasoned
4: Someone's going to be disgruntled.
2: Someone's going to have the year, because all they've lost by is not through a good reason or anything, it's just the chance. Way a coin landed.
4: Yeah, yeah, by luck.
2: That's no way to run your marriage, I don't think.
3: You're so soft.
2: He says all this. If Joe said they were going to Iran tomorrow, he'd have his bags packed.
4: Not true.
2: And all of his Donald Trump shirts packed away in the cupboard. So he talks a big game. I like your theory. I reckon, look, Kim, we're saying Patrizio, your husband, go to Japan.
3: You'll have more fun, I promise.
2: And trust me, Kim, he's setting a very strong groundwork for the marriage if he just submits now.
3: Mm-hmm.
2: Let's go. It's like the surfer in me goes, the best way to handle a wipeout is just go limp. I say the same thing in marriage. It's served me well now for 22 years.
4: Otherwise, I've got the coin.
2: And he's got a lot of Iranian money too for some reason. I will see you tomorrow.
3: See ya.
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7: 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Sunshine Coast traffic.
8: Final check on the sunny coast roads as we get into Monday night. No delays on the Bruce Highway, just slowing through Glasshouse with the works on Steve Irwin Way, but it's all good around Beerwah and Lansborough. It's yet to clear out down through Mountain Creek on the Sunshine Motorway. It's also under speed as you head northbound Pacific Paradise up towards Mount Coolum. 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It's Paul. Get the latest traffic info every 30 minutes in the morning from 5:30 on 91.1 Hot FM.
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0: We go first one down for the week. That is Monday.
1: Now, this is your last chance for us to really tell you this, Hot Family. The entries for Around the World in 15K close at lunchtime tomorrow. So you can still get in, but don't stuff around. To be fair, you've had 2.5 weeks now. It's on you if you haven't entered. I've had some wonderful entries, but you can still jump on our website, 911.fm.com.au. Go to the Around the World in 15K page. Click on there, put in your details, and tell us in 100 words or less what you would do. We've made some really great yarns, haven't we?
0: Sure have.
1: Over the last few weeks.
0: And as we say, this isn't a game of chance. This is selling your itinerary, what you're going to do when you get there, why you're the deserving person.
1: I think it's because when we've said to you, basically, hey, you've got a ridiculous budget, that allows the creative juices to flow a bit, doesn't it?
0: Yeah, well, you can go rank.
1: Like, it was Around the World at $9. The entries might not be quite as good. So very, very exciting, but your last chance to enter, noon tomorrow, entries close. Then we find out, then it goes behind closed doors,
0: yes.
1: I think, like the Dally M's. Look at the submissions, and I think it's going to be announced during the iHeart countdown on Saturday
0: afternoon.
1: So that'll be very cool, but that's your last chance. Make sure you do that if you still want to enter Around the World at 15K. you've come into the office this morning, as you do so often. I'm usually on a Monday, and you go, hey, no, I watched a movie on the weekend. And usually when it starts with that, it ends the same way. Geez, it was crap. And well, normally it's one of your straight-to-video kind of...
0: Yeah.
1: You watch a lot of crap movies,
0: sometimes
1: don't
0: I just look at the synopsis and think, oh, that sounds pretty interesting.
1: Like, have you heard of a movie called Sharktopus?
0: Mm.
1: And I'll go, I'm aware of Sharktopus.
0: Yeah,
1: it was terrible.
0: Any of the cast, but yeah.
1: Because no one's heard of any of the cast. But you'll watch some terrible movie and I'll go, yeah, that sounds like it would have been terrible. You're shocked when it's terrible. You've come in today and said, mate, I watched a movie on the weekend. Oh, I did not like it at all.
0: And I've got to tell you, I paid $25 for this on Express.
1: Oh, like Express.
0: Express release on Foxtel.
1: And can I just say, I was quite taken when you said, you're not just sort of meh, you hated it.
0: Yeah, I didn't like it at all.
1: Because it has already been referred to as almost certainly the title winner of the best movie of 2026. It's currently grossed a tick under $700 million.
0: Yeah, but what do those people
1: worldwide know? And the greatest litmus test, this particular movie, my son, my 15-year-old son, who is incapable of sitting still for an entire sitcom, has gone to the movies and seen this twice.
0: It's amazing because I was opposite. I was thinking, come on, something's going to happen.
1: It's an incredible movie. I loved every minute of it. I would have gone back if I'd had the time. You'll find out what the movie is tomorrow. We want to find out from you. What is that mega popular movie you just didn't get on with? That you just didn't get all the hype? People are going, oh my God, it was amazing. Oh, it was fantastic.
0: Yeah.
1: You're like, nah.
0: Won Academy Awards and all sorts of things.
1: What is that movie that everyone says, oh, you got to watch this. Oh, that guy was amazing. Oh, she was incredible. And you were like, you know what? It was like a bag of dog crap that was left on my doorstep. So we'll find out. Because I reckon everyone's got one of those movies.
0: Certain.
1: Mine is pound for pound. Oh. Maybe the most famous movie of all
0: time.
1: Yours
0: is a blockbuster.
1: And I just don't get it. I've never gotten the hype around it. We'll discuss that on the show tomorrow as well. Before we let you go, though, my farewell fact. And it's inspired by the fact that today in Las Vegas, the Enhanced Games took place. Apparently the whole thing was a complete bust. Nobody broke any world records. James Magnussen came last in the 100
0: meters.
1: And still
0: got $50,000.
1: He's juiced to the gills, but still only came last in his race. So I think generally we're kind of saying it's been a bit of a flop. But leading up to it, one of the terms that's been used is it's probably the most controversial sporting event ever, isn't it?
0: Mm.
1: Like the fact these athletes are actively using steroids.
0: And encouraged to do so.
1: Using anabolic steroids, using performance enhancing drugs. People are saying this is the most controversial sporting event of all time. I disagree. And it's inspired my farewell fact this evening, Hot Fam. Because my farewell fact, I think this is the most controversial sporting event of all time. Because I take you back to the original Olympics. Being in ancient Greece, the home of the Olympic movement, in ancient Greece, in the early Olympics, all the competitors competed naked. Now that's way more controversial.
0: Was there only one country?
1: No. There was a bit going on. The opening ceremony would have been interesting, wouldn't it?
0: But so what do you mean they all were in the nude?
1: They did not wear anything. Apparently it symbolised the purity of the athletes and their closeness to the god. You could still pop on a pair of undies, couldn't you?
0: Oh, surely.
1: My only concern
0: that
1: is...
0: That would be very distracting.
1: Well, because you think about those early Olympics, Albie, one of the main events was wrestling. So I'm just saying. Rightio, in the blue corner, Claudius Flavius Marinus.
0: Hey.
1: And in the yellow corner, Gary.
0: Ooh. Fair idea.
1: I'm just saying, there's going to be a moment during the bout where you're going to go, Gary, can we change positions? I just, where my face currently is, I know I'm going to win the point, but it's not worth it. So, ladies and gentlemen, you're going to have your enhanced games. And yes, they are controversial, but I'm prepared to say they are not the most controversial sporting event of all time because of my farewell fact this evening at the ancient Olympics, all the competitors were in the nude.
0: I'm glad they changed that rule anyway.
1: I'm really, really glad they got rid of one of the demonstration events, which was star jumps. It'd be good for no one.
0: On that note, enjoy your evening and we'll catch you tomorrow.
1: Bye.
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0: It's been a long day. Must be time to crack a chat GNT with Georgie.
8: You want a wine? Grab one. Doesn't matter what time of day. 10 a.m.?
9: Absolutely.
8: Rip in.
9: Even if you're driving the kids to school.
0: And Tom.
9: Mel had a night away.
8: By herself?
9: By herself. Yeah, this. And this is the thing I want to get into because okay. A lot of people are like, that's weird.
8: When you're married to Tom, maybe it's not weird.
0: Cheaper than therapy and way less professional.
10: Yes, that's right. Back again for another week. It's ChatGNT. Cheers, guys.
8: Cheers.
10: You know, I saw a bottle of mum in the fridge here.
8: Did you?
10: Yeah.
8: That's not normally
10: there. Should we grab that?
8: I could get sacked for that.
10: Worth it. Crazy flavour combos. What do you have? What's a bit weird that you eat? Like,
8: yeah,
10: to eat?
8: You know, I like, and I can't have it often because my kids are allergic to peanuts. But a bit of peanut butter with honey on top.
10: Peanut butter sandwich, honey, and like a so fresh good. Tall glass of cold milk. Like I'm eight. I love that.
8: Oh
10: It's so good.
8: I was not expecting
10: good. It must be like thirst quenching.
8: Oh, mate, I love milk.
10: Well, there you go. Why are you laughing at me? Why are you laughing at me for drinking milk?
8: Because you're 40 and I just didn't expect you to say a cold glass of milk.
10: Okay, is there an age limit for milk?
8: Oh, that's a good question.
10: Massive show coming up today, guys. We've got Greater Grow Up, our favourite game.
8: Yeah.
10: Yep.
8: Also, 3-hour parenting. I want to talk about that. There's a...
10: Sounds great.
8: She's, yeah. I don't think you can just choose to do it. But that's what we're going to discuss because that's what someone does and I'll tell you all about her and we can talk about that.
10: All right. Let's get into it.
8: This is Chat G&T. Just a bit of fun banter for your Monday night.

0: This show may contain opinions, laughs, and a complete lack of common sense. Sounds fun, eh? This is Chat GNT with Georgie and Tom.
1: Hey, this is Chat GNT with Georgie and Tom. So there's a famous kind of millionaire. She's worth about 350 mil now. Emma Greed. And a lot of people are like, who dat? But the reason she's got quite famous is because she's just released a book. So She is the co-founder of Skims, which is Kim Kardashian's brand of shapewear and loungewear.
2: Yep.
1: And the co-founder of Good American, which is Khloe Kardashian's thing. So those girls are kind of the faces of the brands, and they made it look like it's my brand. But
2: she's the back.
1: She's the brains behind it. So Skims, the actual concept was Kim's idea, and then Emma helped her bring it to life. And her husband is also a co-founder, so they work together.
2: Yeah.
1: They have four kids. The youngest are twins who are like four. And
2: oh, wow. That'd be busy parents, right?
1: Very busy. And she's English, but I think they live in America now. But she's got houses everywhere because she's got 350 million bucks.
2: 350 million.
1: Because those companies are worth a billion. Good American has now hit a billion as well. And Good American, she actually came up with that name. So she's a bit more involved in that. But Khloe is the face of it. Anyway, she's got a podcast now. Everyone's going to play a podcast. Right. Aspire with Emma Greed, and she interviews founders and, you know, business people. So it's a business podcast. And then the book she released because a lot of people ask her, how did you get to where you are? She's 43 years old, four kids.
2: Very successful.
1: Killing it.
2: Yeah.
1: And it's like, how do you do it? So she thought, I'm going to put it all in a book.
2: Right.
1: She kind of came from East London, single mum, you know, worked full time, four girls, dropped out of school at 15.
2: Wow.
1: Yeah.
2: So these entrepreneurs kind of are born to do it, right? They don't really go to a lot of school.
1: No, she tried to go to college. She dropped out. Like, she just worked her way up, which just shows you.
2: Yeah.
1: You know.
2: I don't think Richard Branson did much school.
1: A whole bunch of, mate, you and I are like the random ones that actually finished. and I actually have a bachelor's degree. There you go. Never use it.
2: No, never use that.
1: So she has been doing the press for the book and being asked lots of questions, and she has said that she is a maximum 3-hour mum on the weekends. And everyone's blowing up. They're like, what do you mean, firstly?
2: Yes.
1: And that's BS. How do you do that?
2: So, well, she's got the money to outsource.
1: That's true.
2: That's why.
1: And she has now spoken out a bit about it, trying to explain what she means. So firstly, during the week, she's always like, I leave the office at 5 o'clock no matter what because I like to do bed and bath time. I'm like, what?
2: Who likes doing that?
1: But she has a chef.
2: I love these rich idiots. Like, it's a pleasure to do, oh, I just had a little bath with my kid. And then, yeah, but that's the hardest part of the day when you've been with them for 12 hours.
1: Yes.
2: That's the end of the day when you want to get things done and they're at their worst.
1: But on the weekends, the 3-hour parenting is weird.
2: Yeah.
1: Because it's like 3 hours is so short. I get maybe like 7-hour parenting out of a 12-hour day.
2: Totally.
1: Maybe those other hours they are fully with themselves or they've got a babysitter because you're going out.
2: If they're young though, if they're like 2-year-olds, you can't.
1: The youngest are 4.
2: Right.
1: Which is still
2: Bloody young.
1: Yeah.
2: They want mummy, mummy, mummy.
1: Oh,
2: right?
1: Totally. Max makes a Lego thing and wants to show me. Like, it's...
2: Sorry, darlings. Mummy can't be with you. I've got skimwear to make.
1: Yeah.
2: What is this? At 350 million, I'd pull up stumps.
1: Oh, yeah.
2: That's enough for me. I'd sell it.
1: Isn't it interesting?
2: I'd retire and I would just live in the country and not bother with work. Do you want another work email?
1: Still,
2: you really want to deal with that shit?
1: She loves it. She's still five days a week in the office, which I totally believe. And she just is a workaholic and just loves it, loves it, loves it. But then has popped out these four kids and somehow makes it work. And every other parent is reading this going, yeah, I can't really make that happen.
2: No. It's hard to relate. Really is hard to relate.
1: And if you had 350 mil and I did, I still think we'd spend more than 3 hours on a weekend.
2: I reckon so.
1: Yeah,
2: because
1: like,
2: you
1: that's
2: would
1: what's
2: be,
1: weird.
2: I would just travel the world with the kids.
1: Yeah.
2: Like, you just go and...
1: Chuck them in a kids club, go hit on the bar. Not idiots.
2: Yeah. 91.1 Hot FM.

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2: What's the etiquette here? I didn't do it. I didn't go through with it because it's pretty weird.
1: Okay.
2: But it shouldn't be weird. It should be a compliment. So I don't know where I was, maybe a restaurant or the gym or something like that. Someone walked past and like they had the nicest cologne.
1: Oh.
2: Smelt really good. I'm a big smell guy. I like nice smells. But you know, like I notice them. This person walked past, this guy, and I was like, shit, that's good. I want to know what that is.
1: Where were you, by the way?
2: I think I was at gym. So I think he just had a shower.
1: Yeah.
2: And walked out. He was walking out of the door.
1: Uh-huh.
2: So he was fresh and clean. And I was like, I want to know what that is because I want it.
1: Mm.
2: I want to smell like that. That's amazing. That was like top five colognes.
1: Wow.
2: I never smelled. It's probably like, you know.
1: Links Africa.
2: This is elite. What is it? What's the etiquette? You cannot go up to a stranger and go, hey, mate, sorry, this is a bit weird.
1: Mm.
2: I smelt you as you walked past.
1: So it's a bit strange because you're a bloke doing it to another bloke.
2: It's even worse if it's a bloke to a girl, right?
1: Well, yeah, that's weird because why does a bloke want to go and buy Gucci Bloom? You know what I mean? Like, there's my sense.
2: Maybe it suits my delicate palate. I don't know.
1: Maybe. I do have mates that wear men's cologne and they're girls.
2: There you go.
1: They like that.
2: Tess, I reckon.
1: Actually, I don't know. Yeah. She would.
2: Yep.
1: She
2: text
1: would.
2: Text her now, I reckon. Definitely put money on Tess or Moose, probably.
1: Oh, yeah. They'd love it.
2: Classic. Or if you said, hey, sorry to stop you. This sounds weird, but I noticed you walked past. Smelt great. I'm looking for a perfume for my wife.
1: Ah.
2: Could you please let me know? As I'm smelling her up.
1: Look, I think it would have been, there's so many like scenarios where if you were on your own and you said to that bloke, hey, I really like your smell. I want to know what it is. Can you tell me?
2: I want you to be on me. I love it.
1: You said that.
2: Can I rub up against you just for a bit?
1: I would like to smell like you. Can I please rub up against you?
2: Can I please rub up against you? Look, if you know the person, that's fine. I've actually worked with the bloke.
1: Here we go.
2: So I rooted him. He smelled that good. I had to root him.
1: Was it Jack who was
2: Yeah,
1: he
2: was.
1: Before?
2: It was actually.
1: Oh,
2: yeah.
1: God, okay.
2: I worked with him every day.
1: Yeah.
2: And he came in and he was like, mate, you smell like $1 million. What is that?
1: That's fine. Perfect. That's how you do it. If you're at a restaurant or at a gym and a guy walks past and smells good and you say, oh, that smells really good. What is it? That's a bit weird.
2: I noticed your smell.
1: And if you were kind of coming out of the change rooms together, that sounds
2: hand in hand.
1: Oh my God.
2: I should have just noticed when we were getting dressed.
1: I didn't notice that before or after. Okay. Yeah,
2: it's all misty from the showers and stuff. So we're saying it's okay the way you do it.
1: The location and.
2: Location matters.
1: Location and how well you know them.
2: Yep. And how you ask it.
1: Yeah. Complete random.

0: at a restaurant. You're on your own. They're on your own. It's weird.
1: Okay, if you're listening,
0: you cannot do it.
1: Try it this week. Oh, try it and see how you go.
0: Okay.
1: I think you could get away with it.
0: Yes.
1: You're not creepy, so I think you could get.
0: Oh, I don't notice other people's smells unless they smell bad.
1: Really?
0: Yeah. So I'm never like, oh, that's a nice smell. I'm like, oh, they stink.
1: I'm the opposite. Oh. Yeah.
0: Happy with the stinky people?
1: I love them. I will never know that scent now because I chickened out. I was too scared ask the strange man what cologne he
0: uses. Get back to that change room and you wait and you
1: I'm
0: find
1: there,
0: him.
1: Mate. Every Friday, don't worry about it.
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1: That's right. It's time for Great.
2: I think it's great.
3: I think it's great.
4: So great.
1: Or Grow Up.
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2: Grow Up.
5: You need to grow up.
1: Yes, that's right. Great or Grow Up. I'll take you through a couple of topics and we need to decide once and for all if it's great. Or grow up.
4: Yeah.
1: A few new ones this week, and we're going to get some callers.
4: Oh, fun, because we're in a proper radio studio now.
1: So we can do that.
4: So we can do it easily. Yeah.
1: We can pretend to be on radio. This week I've got, and I've noticed this because I've had to do a bit of work and I've started having to bring a backpack.
4: Oh.
1: And God, I look dorky.
4: Yeah.
1: So middle-aged men wearing backpacks.
4: Oh, it's specific. Discuss. So it's not backpacks in general.
1: No, I think chicks can pull it off. Like, if you've got a little backpack. You got a little backpack?
4: I got a little backpack. That's because I get sore shoulders. So
1: you're getting old as well.
4: Yeah, but I just think that's years of carrying. In the 90s, no one had backpacks. Everyone had the side bag.
1: Side bag, yeah.
4: With textbooks. There were no computers and things. Yep. So my shoulder, I have one shoulder that's slumped.
1: But that's probably from your huge kids, right? You've got one big one.
4: That they're helping to even it out.
1: Oh,
4: you know,
1: yeah,
4: what I mean? Okay. On the other side. True. Yeah, Max is a big unit. But
1: that's from carrying your wallet. What's up?
4: I don't have any money, guys. I spent it all on a house.
1: Yeah, right.
4: I told you that. Okay, so middle-aged men wearing backpacks. For me, it's hard because I want to say grow up because it's really unsexy.
1: It's so unsexy. It's an ick probably.
4: But it's also practical.
1: How am I going to carry my things around if I need to go and work?
4: Yeah.
1: Would you say that a satchel, side satchel's better?
4: Oh, but they're a bit.
1: A bit what, mate?
4: A bit. How you going as well? Look, I'm going to say it's great. I'm going to say I think it's fine.
1: Yeah, look, I think
4: not great.
1: It's like acceptable.
4: It's acceptable. It's hard. It's not great, and it's not grow up.
1: You know
4: it's
1: what
4: acceptable.
1: It is? It's completely grown.
4: Mm.
1: It's grown because you don't care how you look.
4: Yeah,
1: it's practical. You got to get your stuff somewhere.
4: Uh huh.
1: You need your supplies, you need your hat, your water bottle, your sunscreen. That's a very grown-up thing to do, so it's great.
4: Yeah, that's true. All right, well, should we ask one of our long-time listeners, Leon?
1: Yep.
4: Hey, Leon.
6: Hey, guys. Look, I have a lot of thoughts, okay?
4: Okay.
6: Clear your schedules. The double-strap backpack, definite grow-up for me. It's like throwback, school, high school, like Dork Central. I can't allow it. Anyone over 21, put them on a child sex registry, okay, because that is just not going to happen.
4: He said that,
6: but
4: not us.
6: I got an option here, crossbody backpack, the crossbody triangular.
1: Yeah.
6: Little triangular. You can still pop your sunscreen, your water and stuff. You probably can't put, like, a full laptop or anything, but it's, like, smaller.
1: So,
6: and it just seems a bit more casual, like, yeah, whatever, crossbody strap, so, I'm cool, it's fine. No big deal. Don't make a thing, guys.
1: Well, I think
6: no
1: that's trying too hard. So is that like a bum bag, but that's cross, like a sash?
6: It's like a bum bag on steroids, and it goes over and crosses your body. But, I mean, that's if you want to do like a casual weekend thing. And then the weekday, mate, I'm rocking the satchel. We've got the leather satchel and
1: you are a middle-aged man.
4: Where are you going with a leather satchel on a weekday? What's happening?
6: On the bus into the city, I'll have you know.
1: To Wickham Street.
6: I'm very grown up, and so you got to grow up and get a satchel. A little funny story about the satchel. I got it from someone who turned out to be a psycho ex-girlfriend.
1: Oh, yeah, I gave you my satchel, yeah.
6: Tom gave it to me because he couldn't stand the sight of it.
1: Yeah.
6: Because it was
4: a bad
6: chapter in his history, So, thanks, Mars. I'm enjoying that satchel very much.
1: It's weird since I gave you that. Like, terrible things have been happening to you and your family and you've been visited by ghosts and ghouls,
6: right?
1: It is definitely
6: cursed. It is a cursed satchel, but it's so roomy.
4: Oh, right. Thank you, Leon.
6: Anytime.
4: This is Chat G&T, just a bit of fun banter for your Monday night.
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Hello, it is Sam and Ash here. We are back tomorrow with tickets to go to the Sunshine Coast Lightning when they take on the Giants this Saturday. Plus, we'll be talking to one of their amazing players. And we've also got more tickets to go to He-Man Masters of the Universe. We'll see you back tomorrow from 5 when you wake up here at 91.1 Hot FM. No.

0: We're not saying you should judge, but Jonty and Tom probably will. This is ChatGNT.
1: You got a tidbit for the...
2: Oh, yeah, ChatGNT. I got a tidbit. I know you love a titty bit.
1: Love a titty bit.
2: How's this for a headline?
1: Here we go.
2: Woman loses 10 years of memories after she pooed with excessive force.
1: What? This is such...
2: Where are you getting this stuff? This is real sources, mate.
1: 10 years of memories down the toilet.
2: Down the drain. I know, and that's one mega poo. I mean, come on. See, this is the thing. It's like, it's a bizarre medical case that sounds almost unreal. A woman in Hong Kong, I don't know why that's important, reported had lost around 10 years of her memory following intense straining caused by severe constipation.
1: So I wonder if she's had a little stroke. Because did you know pressure does that?
2: Well, that's what I'm thinking. Wouldn't giving birth be more pressure?
1: Yeah.
2: And be severe straining? Unless that's one hell of a poo. That is a real clogger.
1: I don't know if that's going to cut your memory or... But, I mean, if you've got an underlying...
2: how's your memory lately?
1: So bad. I wonder if there's... can't pay a car registration. Like, I forgot I had a car.
2: Is your other car regoed?
1: Yeah. Chummy did say, what about the other one? I was like, well, it's under your name, mate.
2: That's your job, mate. Doctors believe the episode was linked to a rare condition known as transient global amnesia. It can be triggered by extreme physical strain. It temporarily disrupts blood flow and oxygen to the brain. So she's just fully given it all of her might and it's cut off the blood to her brain.
1: That's so weird. Yeah, you wonder if pushing out a baby could do the same thing or maybe because it's a different hole.
2: Although most of her long-term memory returned after receiving medical care, the specific period surrounding the incident remains completely blank.
1: And is it the 10 years from that date backwards? So if you've from got a nine-year-old kid, you're like, who are you? You got a husband.
2: I went to the toilet. I don't recognize my kids.
1: Yeah, what? What's his house? Who are you and who are these kids?
2: Yeah.
1: Oh, I wonder if she's having a bit of a
2: laugh. You're calling bullshit on this?
1: Yeah, you're calling shit. She's gone, I'm going to do a really big poo and then get out of stuff.
2: And this is the one she's taken her extra like half an hour on the toilet to get away from the kids.
1: Yeah.
2: She's really gotten away from the kids.
1: Wow.
2: Yeah. So don't strain, guys. And if you learned something today, give us a like, share, subscribe.
1: There's your health warning.
2: There's your health warning, guys. Check it all out and we'll see you on the next one, guys.
1: Yeah, guys. And that's a wrap for ChatGNT, our first week here on the radio. 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

Hello, it is Sam and Ash here. We are back tomorrow with tickets to go to the Sunshine Coast Lightning when they take on the Giants this Saturday. Plus, we'll be talking to one of their amazing players. And we've also got more tickets to go to He-Man Masters of the Universe. We'll see you back tomorrow from 5 when you wake up here at 91.1 Hot FM.

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2: Yeah, Sam.
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2: I haven't really talked to him, but he looks pretty down.
1: He looks pretty down. Yeah, well, maybe we should cheer him up then.
2: What do you suppose we should do?
1: Well, does he like

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1: Wow. Look at her.
0: I know.
1: God, I've never seen Sharon look so bad before.
0: I did once before, but this is pretty bad.
1: Yeah, what do you think she got up to last night?

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1: Yes, the Winter Festival is back, baby, for 2026. And this looks like it's going to be heaps of fun. And you know what? It's all happening at Narimba State Primary School.
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10: Have you heard about the sunrise swim banana? 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

Hello, it is Sam and Ash here. We are back tomorrow with tickets to go to the Sunshine Coast Lightning when they take on the Giants this Saturday. Plus, we'll be talking to one of their amazing players. And we've also got more tickets to go to He-Man Masters of the Universe. We'll see you back tomorrow from 5 when you wake up here at 91.1 Hot FM.

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0: Hey, it's Will and Woody. You're either up early or up late. And welcome to the show. I mean, this is probably the best of the worst bits from the week. I keep saying that. It's not the best of the worst. It's the best of the best. I mean, we consider this stuff to be good, surely.
1: It's just incredible. It's absolutely incredible.
0: I don't think
1: stuff.
0: It's incredible.
1: No, it's amazing.
0: No, I wouldn't have thought it's incredible, but this is
1: the best stuff you will have ever heard.
0: I think this is the best cut of Will and Woody that you're going to hear.
1: Nah, it's better than that. Raise the bar. So I would say power nap now. Pull over, power nap.
0: Why nap?
1: Just a quick power nap because you want to be up and about for when our best bits start.
0: They're starting now.
1: Well, you got a song. You got a 3-minute power nap and then game on, baby.
0: All right. Well, yeah.
1: Will and Woody.

0: can't sleep? It's Will and Woody keeping you up.
1: The culmination of our swap meet, a $10,000 diamond engagement ring traded to from a psychology textbook.
2: Wow.
1: Over the course of 3 weeks. I'm sure you know what I'm talking about. You've heard the show before. We're going to replay that in about 15 minutes' time. One of the great recaps from Mark the Man Daniel.
3: Oh, he's the
1: if
3: best.
1: You missed out on what was a massive moment.
3: He's the best in the biz.
1: It was a massive
3: that music,
1: moment.
3: That music all through it. Get some tears,
1: can't
3: get
1: wait.
3: Some chills. Now, Wilbur, let's talk about compliments from doctors.
1: Yeah.
3: Oh my God. They are the best.
1: I've had one. Sorry, I spent a long time thinking about that.
3: It's my time.
1: No, well, you said if I've had one, and I thought, you know, apart
3: come
1: from,
3: for later.
1: Wow, that's bigger than I've ever seen from a few doctors. I hadn't actually had a compliment, and now I've remembered.
3: Okay, because they stay with you. And yeah. I'm actually interested, 131065 is our number. If you have ever received a compliment from a doctor, that really, it just really stayed with you.
1: Yeah.
3: Because for me, yeah. I almost got a bit emotional.
1: Wow,
3: it was just like, this means the world to me that you've said that. And then the other thing is, you spend the entire weekend just saying like, hey, a doctor said this is bad. And no one cares. But you just go, anyone you meet, you tell them about it.
1: Yeah.
3: So it's Friday, Will. As you know, I regularly get the bloods done. I just like to stay on top of it. Get your bloods. You know what I mean? Get your bloods. So
1: there are other people that need to use the pathology services around the country. I think that's worth flagging.
3: I don't
1: just so you can figure out whether or not you have or haven't got keratinemia or whatever you call
3: it. That
1: gives you that permanent orange glow.
3: I was feeling a bit off and I had to get the bloods done.
1: Right.
3: So I got the bloods done on Friday and just, you know, I've obviously know what I'm doing. I've been there a number of times. We put the strap on the arm there, presented the arm, and the doctor had one look
1: at my arm
3: and she said,
1: great veins.
3: Great veins.
1: Yeah, nice. Yeah, yeah.
3: And it took my breath away.
1: Is that right?
3: It just
1: really? Wow.
3: Took my breath.
1: Great vein. You haven't heard that before?
3: And I had to hold back. I've never heard it before.
1: I hear it every time I give blood.
3: Well, this isn't a competition, Will.
1: Every time.
3: This isn't a competition.
1: They go, geez, look at that. Because I'd have better veins than you.
3: No, I've got much better veins than you.
1: I'd have better veins than
3: you. If I pump my arms a little bit,
1: we can both
3: have a look at that.
1: We can both pump.
3: Yeah, yours aren't popping.
1: We can both pump.
3: Look at mine. Okay, vein off later.
1: But I'd have better arteries. I'd have better arteries.
3: We're doing a vein off on the stories.
1: That's
3: great.
1: I think we need to go and give some blood and then they can tell us at the time.
3: My doctor said, great.
1: Well, no, good for you. I don't want to take it away from you.
3: A bit emotional. It's not the only compliment I've received from a doctor because I realise that they do stay with you.
1: What else have you had?
3: So I was getting a whole bunch of measurements done at a doctor.
1: Yeah, what about the time that you thought you were dying and you had a pimple on your back?
3: That wasn't very complimentary. They couldn't have kicked me out of emergency faster. I've angered doctors as well, but let's focus on the positive ones.
1: Yeah.
3: A doctor was doing all
1: what about the time when you had appendicitis and it turned out you had compressed gas?
3: Same thing, bit of anger from the doctor. Things around wasting his time, people are dying, all that kind of thing, right? The other compliment I received, though, a doctor was doing my measurements and the doctor at one point was just measuring my leg and just went, very long femur. And again, it was just like, thank you.
1: So
3: I didn't realize
1: why does it mean
3: proud.
1: So much to you?
3: I think for me, if I really break it down.
1: I can see some tears coming.
3: If I really break it down, it's because doctors.
1: Here we go.
3: You believe compliments from a doctor because they're medical professionals and they wouldn't just throw out flippant compliments.
1: You've got a weird thing around this.
3: I never believe.
1: You've got a weird
3: if anyone outside of a doctor compliments me, I'm just like, I don't believe you. I think you're trying to make me feel good.
1: Yeah.
3: When a doctor says something like, very long femur.
1: Is that why you kind of like, when we were kids, you used to come to my house like half an hour early so you could talk to my dad. Are you just fishing for a compliment?
3: Showed him a number of my rashes.
1: You actually did. You would rock up to the house with just an issue.
3: Yeah. And then I'd say, have you seen my femurs? Get your tape measure out, Laurie. No. A compliment from your dad, also great.
1: Yeah, they do actually. I remember them.
3: They stayed with me
1: a couple of times, but
3: now,
1: they were good.
3: We'll get your compliment after the song.
1: Pretty deep, doesn't it? Yes.
3: We'll get your compliment after the song. 131065, though.
1: Okay.
3: Have you received a compliment from a doctor that's really stayed with you?
1: That's a strange bit. Annalise, have you received one?
4: I have. Yeah,
1: have?
4: I have.
1: More time on the toilet than any other woman in there. We'll take your calls up next. 131065, Will and Woody.
4: Are you crazy?
0: It's Will and Woody.

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0: up early. It's Will and Woody keeping you up.
1: Woodrow, the swap meet is right up next for everyone that missed out on it last time.
2: Right now, though,
1: yes.
2: 131065 is our number. Have you received a compliment from a doctor that stayed with you? It's my favourite thing now. I'm now going to book more doctor's appointments to just try and get compliments out of them.
1: Because you're already a real pain in the ass. You're a weight. You're a weight on the medical system.
2: No, I think it's just good to be on top of
1: it. You are. I'm surprised it didn't come up in Chalmers' budget recently. They didn't give another $10 million just to cover your appointments. Serious.
2: No, it's fair. I've got a problem. I'm a hypochondriac. I get it, but I'm working on it. Now, Annalise, you've received a compliment from a doctor before we stayed with you.
3: I have. I broke my wrist last year, and when I went to my recovery appointment, I had a really hot doctor.
1: Ooh.
3: And he said that I had healthy bones and I heal quickly.
1: Oh, yeah.
3: Yeah.
1: Oh, wow. Yeah. That's a real... Look at you.
4: You're
3: blushing. You're so hot. Wow. Oh, my God. I was like bones. Obsessed with him.
1: It doesn't need to be about him physically, though. Like, it's not about
3: Yeah, but he thinks I'm healthy.
1: Yeah, right.
3: He thinks I'm healthy.
2: Bones.
3: I'm healthy.
2: Now, I'll get your compliment in a second.
1: No, I don't need to go to my...
2: I'm getting it.
1: I don't need it. I actually don't need to say it. It's not about that for me.
2: Yes, you do. It's important.
1: No, it's a little thing I just took.
2: You're doing reverse psychology.
1: Kept it for myself.
2: Mary.
1: It's all I need. Don't tell your secrets, guys. It ruins them.
2: Mary.
5: Good afternoon, guys. How are you going?
2: Oh, we're good. Thank you, Mary. You received a compliment from a doctor that stayed with you.
5: I did. A few years ago, I had to do a procedure and I needed to go under, and I met with my anaesthetist. And he did all the final checks, and then he took my heart rate, and then he just went white. And I went, oh, what's wrong? He goes, let's do that again. And then he did it again, and he goes, there's something wrong. And I go, what's wrong? He goes, your heart rate is 40.
1: Wow.
5: It's really low. And I went, oh. And then he did it again. It was 38, and then it went back up to 40. And then he goes, oh. And I go, look. He goes, you must be really fit. And I had baggy clothes. I go, yeah, I represented Australia in natural bodybuilding. I'm an athlete, marathon runner. And he went, oh, that explains it.
2: Oh, there we go.
5: There you go. And he said he's never had that before. And he goes, you've got a massive, clean bill of health. But then, yeah, don't ask me what it is today.
2: Beautiful, Mary. I love it.
1: You know, my compliment was the same. I was in emergency.
2: There you go. Here you go. What'd they say?
1: Got knocked off my bike.
2: Yeah.
1: Emergency doctor sat me down, checked the pulse, couldn't believe it.
2: Yeah,
1: checked it again, put me up in the machine, and he said, mate, I think you've got the lowest resting heart rate of anyone I've ever met.
2: Bloody hell. It feels good, doesn't it? It feels good.
1: It did. And then when I went, when I had the colonoscopy recently, same thing. They couldn't put me under. I can't believe it.
2: Just put your finger on your neck right now. Just let me know when it's beating.
1: I'll tell you.
2: Just go. Just do the beats
1: goes,
2: for me.
1: Boom. Boom.
2: That's unbelievable.
1: That's it. No,
2: that's
1: seriously.
2: That's unbelievable.
1: It's 10 a minute for me.
2: That is unbelievable.
1: That's it. No, I'm borderline a god.
2: Boom.
1: Boom.
2: Sarah, we'll sneak you in between heartbeats if we could, Sarah.
6: Hi.
2: You received a compliment from a doctor.
6: I have. I've done a few rounds of IVF, and when they do the embryo transfer, they've said that I have a nice cervix.
1: Nice.
2: Great.
1: Great cervix.
2: No more questions, Your Honour. Let's go.
1: Oh, wowee. That's great.
2: Will's heart almost stopped there. Let's go to Hayden.
1: Not at all, Sarah. Wowee.
7: Hey, you boys.
2: We're good, mate. Compliment from a doctor. This happened before surgery, Hayden.
7: Yes, another anaesthetist story. I had to go in for an emergency surgery on my finger. I nearly ripped it off at work.
2: Ooh, that's true.
7: And as I was going in, I was just cracking a lot of jokes and flirting with all the nurse girls and even making a few passing jokes at some of the blokes about how handsome they are. And,
2: oh, yeah, okay.
7: And when I got out and ended up having to go pay for the bill, The anaesthetist didn't charge me for the anaesthesia, and he claimed to the surgeon that I was one of the funniest, most laid-back patients he's ever had.
1: Shit. Come on, Aiden. I think that might have been happened when you were under, mate. Like, that might have been part of the anaesthetic, big fella. Oh, my God. Hey, have you missed the swap meet? The best of the swap meet, where we got to a $10,000 ring and a diamond engagement ring. proposal on the radio. It's up next on Will and Woody.
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5: Here we go.
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7: Yvonne, what do you want to give us for the signed Taylor Swift CDs?
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5: Gee whiz.
7: That's worth $5,000 now.
1: Yvonne, we'll take the snake.
5: You're not taking it home, mate.
7: Just saying I'll keep it warm.
5: And then suddenly, what do you want to give us, David?
12: I want to trade you some scratchies that I was told to buy from a psychic that I've seen at a market last week.
7: Whoa, unscratched, David?
5: Wow.
12: They're unscratched, yeah.
5: I think I know which one I want, and I think you know which one we want.
7: Should we say it at the same time?
5: Yeah, yeah.
7: Okay,
5: yeah,
7: three, two, one. Scratchies.
1: Yes!
7: Okay. Hey, David, we want the scratchies, mate.
12: Yeah, sweet ass.
7: Okay. You've got a snake.
5: Do we scratch the scratchies?
7: Or do we leave them unscratched?
5: We're effectively saying who wants a piece of paper.
1: What would you like to offer for the psychic-endorsed scratchies?
13: I've got a signed limited edition by Michael Goddard. It's actually from Las Vegas. Viva Las Vegas. Probably worth $3,000-$4,000 at least.
7: Lee, you've just got yourself a handful of scratchies, my friend.
5: A limited edition print by artist Michael Goddard.
14: Yeah, I don't know who that is.
7: But we swap that for...
5: drumroll, please.
1: A diamond ring.
5: Unfortunately, though, it wasn't really the kind of ring Paris was looking for.
15: A big oval diamond. Yeah.
5: Okay, great.
7: Good to know.
5: So now we have to think outside the box. Or the packet. Woody almost traded our ring for a potato chip that looked like a bird.
13: I pulled out a chip and it is in the shape of a bird. It's like Michelangelo etched it out himself.
7: I think deal. Because if it looks phenomenally like a bird, there are people that will want this. This is rare.
5: Reading a text here saying, you guys have plenty of time. Get more caller. Chip, no.
1: Now,
5: just traded a lesser diamond ring for $9,000 worth of new outdoor pavers woods.
7: So trade with us.
5: If your engagement fell through and you want to renovate your yard.
7: Eliza, you have just informed us that you're keen on the tiles and pavers.
16: Yeah.
7: And you are offering us, we've just seen a photo of this, an engagement ring.
16: Yeah.
7: Not.
16: I think it's a good deal.
7: But the relationship has broken down. And again, I'm really sorry to hear that. It must be hard because we're obviously talking very giddy and excited. But obviously, sorry about the breakdown of the relationship there, Eliza.
5: Yeah.
16: It's okay. I rang you. It's all good.
1: That is true. At the end of the day, you did call us.
7: Eliza, we'll make a trade.
1: We'll
7: make a trade, Eliza.
5: Anywhere from $10,000 to
7: $35,000. Paris's partner,
5: who's also named Paris.
17: You've done it. This is unbelievable. Wow.
1: Well done, everyone. Well done. Round of applause. Wow, what 3 weeks of trading. We could have a $30,000 check. From a psychology textbook.
7: We're freaks at this.
1: From a psychology textbook.
7: I know, mate.
1: What it was.
7: Unbelievable.
5: It was unbelievable.
7: We really got around ourselves there, didn't we?
1: I think you have to.
7: Yeah.
1: I think you have to.
7: You have to. You're
1: you know, you've traded from a textbook to a diamond ring.
7: Yep.
1: A $10,000 diamond ring. I think I said $30,000 diamond ring in the package. That was unverified. But what was awesome was the engagement, the proposal.
7: Yes.
1: It happened live on radio. And if you missed it, we'll play it for you up next.
7: Great moment.
1: Hot bit.
7: Great moment.
1: Did you see it, AB? The proposal?
9: I loved it.
7: Did you cry? Did you cry?
9: I got a little teary, yeah.
7: Of course you did.
9: Yeah.
7: Of course
9: I'm a girl, of course I did.
7: Well, boys can get teary as well.
9: Yeah, I love that.
1: Don't tease teary. Stereotypes.
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1: You're just like my favorite song going round and round my head. 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

0: 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It's Will and Woody keeping you up.
1: Recapping what we've been doing over the last 3 weeks, Woods, which is, Annalise, don't bring your mobile phone in the studio.
2: Get that out of here.
3: Throw it on the ground.
1: Who are you texting?
4: I was doing a work message.
1: I just don't believe that for a second. Let me see. Yeah,
4: I can't do that.
1: You locked it.
2: You're texting a boy.
4: No, I'm not. It was a work text message. Continue on. It's what made so exciting. I want to hear the proposal.
1: We know the boy as well.
5: Texting a boy.
1: Don't.
4: I'm not texting a boy.
2: Don't text boys at work. Now, speaking of boys, if you just joined us, we traded a psychology textbook all the way to a $10,000 engagement ring for a guy called Paris. Mm. The following day when we got the engagement ring, we decided to do the proposal live on the radio show.
1: Genius plan, Woods.
2: Great producing from everyone. It's
1: creme de la creme commercial radio live proposal.
2: It really was. So.
1: You got us on out there. Good to hear. Annalise's on her phone in here, so you know, wouldn't be surprised if you guys had us out.
2: Switch on. So anyway, the audio here is going to start off from the moment that we went to the restaurant where we knew Paris was. He was there with his girlfriend, also called Paris.
1: Yep.
2: So you'll hear in the package, we call the man Paris, Paris man. Anyway, we sneak into the toilets. Paris man comes to the bathroom. This is all live on radio. And we had a little chat with him about the proposal, and then we showed him the ring for the very first time.
6: Have you thought about what you're going to say?
7: I have. I've practiced it. Hopefully I can get it out.
6: Okay. Do you want to see the ring, Paris man?
7: Sure.
6: Okay.
8: You want to see it?
7: Yeah.
6: Show him the ring, Will.
7: Oh, wow. That's incredible, guys. Yeah, she's going to lose it.
6: Yeah, well, hopefully she won't lose it. Let's not lose it.
7: There you go.
6: I've worked very hard for that.
2: Great moment. I mean, you can hear the nerves on Paris.
1: Oh, yes, yes.
2: So anyway, yes. He ducks back into the restaurant. We then go upstairs next door where there was this beautiful white carpet set out, beautiful views of the city, the sunset. It was perfect. Flowers
1: covered
2: everywhere.
1: Covered in flowers.
2: Champagne on ice.
1: Candles.
2: Champagne on ice. So let's kick off the audio. If you did miss them, how about that violin? How about it?
1: You can see it on the socials, by the way, Will and Woody, Instagram, TikTok, if you want to check this out for yourselves.
2: Yeah. But we'll kick off the audio again from the moment that the elevator doors open up and the proposal goes down.
9: All right, here we go. They're getting in the elevator now and they're about to come up.
6: Oh, it's coming. It's moving.
2: Here we go.
6: Okay, we're 30 seconds away, Australia, from my
9: I'd say 10
6: proposal.
9: Seconds. 10 seconds away.
6: Oh, my God. It's
9: where? Here we go.
6: We're a floor
9: 3,
6: away.
9: 2, 1. Elevator doors. Open. They're walking out. They're walking down the white carpet now. Wow, Paris can't get the smile off her face. God, you can hear how nervous she is. She looks great. Looks amazing. Paris man looks very nervous. What's he gonna say?
7: We're expecting us, were you? No doubt these past 2 weeks could only be more described as surreal, and that may even be more of an understatement than it is. I feel incredibly excited and blessed to be here with you right now. I would be honoured to be your husband and you my wife.
6: Oh, wow, we've got tears. He's on my knee. He's on one knee.
9: He's got the ring.
6: He's doing it.
7: Paris, will you marry me?
4: Yes!
6: Oh, you may kiss.
9: Oh, wow.
1: Beautiful stuff. Mm. What a moment. Hey, if you want to see the full proposal video, that's going to be on the socials. Will and Woody. Instagram, TikTok tonight. It's going to be great.
2: Great watch. Just pour a couple of glasses of champagne.
1: Well done. Well done to everyone, by the way, who was involved in that. Not just the back of house here, but more important, it sounds like I've got favourites, but more importantly, the people that actually swapped with us on the way to get a $10,000. We started with a textbook and we ended up with a $10,000 diamond ring. I don't know how many trades we made. Probably, Annalise, you'd know more than I would. How many trades do we make?
4: Nine
1: trades.
2: Was it only nine?
1: To everyone we swapped to, that was a massive, it's so cool. Yeah.
2: Everyone who,
1: so cool.
2: Ten trades. Everyone who called up and even offered something, you all contributed to a dream proposal for Paris and Paris.
1: Absolutely. And as I said to you on the Nightwoods, even if we find out that they're brother and sister, they pawn the ring at a pawn shop to go and make some cash.
2: I don't remember this.
1: I'm not even upset about that because that's just well played at this stage. Well done. They've done well.
2: Well done to the siblings.
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0: the Woody. You're either up early, up late, or maybe you're still out.
1: Bloody oath. Maybe you're heading to kick-ons right now. You're in the cab, you're in a car share, or maybe you've got a Dezo driver heading towards kick-ons, and you're probably thinking to yourself, ooh, it's a cute boy that I'm interested in, but I just don't know how to talk to that cute boy. Well, listen to us right now because we're going to have some sparkling banter and conversation and just bring it up with those cute boys like you thought of it yourself.
0: Yep.
1: That's our gift to you.
0: Yep. I don't want to be involved in that.
1: Okay. That's just advice from Uncle Woody here.
2: Oh, don't call yourself really, really, really, really sick.
0: All right.
2: It's Will and Woody.

0: up early. It's Will and Woody keeping you up.
1: It's Will and Reddit. Will and Woody. Will and Reddit. My God. It is. It pretty much is, though. That's what it is.
2: Will's Reddit.
1: Beware. It's Will and Reddit.
3: It does feel like you replace me with Reddit sometimes. Why don't you call me when you're on the toilet?
1: You don't listen to my heart like Reddit does.
3: Oh, okay.
1: You don't. You don't. It's a safe place for me to go. Okay, so this is just the best of the internet, according to me, before you guys get a shot at $1 million. First one here. What does Jade Gresham offer to the Essendon Football Club?
3: Buzz.
1: What does he offer?
3: Just boring. Nothing.
1: It's a good question. Nothing. No, it's a good question. Worth thinking about for everyone. Okay.
3: A weird swipe at an Essendon player.
1: I don't like him.
3: Oh, yeah. I've buzzed you.
1: This one from... So, did you know the first person in space is a guy called Yuri Gagarin? Now, Annalise does an excellent Russian accent. Give that to me in Russian, Annalise.
4: I don't know how to say
1: Yuri
4: that.
1: Gagarin.
4: Yuri Gagarin.
3: There you go.
1: Great Earth. Russian accent. And Earth. So, he was the first person in space. So, when he landed on Earth, mm-hmm. So he goes up to space.
3: Oh, when he returns,
1: and he came back.
3: Yeah.
1: He just sail off into the sunset.
3: Well, some of them stay on the International Space Station, man.
1: Some of them do, but they come back down.
3: Yeah.
1: So he comes back down. He lands back on Earth.
3: Yeah.
1: He had to ask where a phone was, in order to let the Russian authorities know that he had landed on the Earth.
3: They weren't tracking him?
1: No, it was before they could track stuff.
3: What?
1: So he crash lands. He crash lands in the middle of about 7 kilometers above the Earth. He ejected. He planned to parachute to the ground, right?
3: Yeah.
1: A local farmer and his daughter observed this like meteorite thing coming down to the Earth.
3: Oh,
1: and then they see a parachute pop out.
3: My.
1: Apparently Gagarin said when they saw me in my spacesuit, they just started running.
3: Fair enough.
1: Because they were like, oh my God. And then he told them, don't be afraid, I'm a Soviet citizen. Can I use your phone to call Moscow?
3: So he landed in Russia?
1: Yeah, he landed in Russia.
3: In Russia?
1: Yes.
3: Gets a phone.
1: Yes.
3: So he obviously memorized the number.
1: Well, I think you just call the operator and you'd be like, hey, it's Yuri Gagarin.
3: You wouldn't believe it though. Can you imagine if you called the reception of NASA and you're like, hey.
1: No one's pranking the US. pranking NASA going, hello, it's Yuri Gagarin. I'm back.
3: It's a great prank.
1: No one's doing that.
3: It's a great prank.
1: No one's doing
3: that. So he gets through and goes like, I'm back.
1: Yes.
3: Can someone come and pick me up?
1: Yes. Can you please come pick me up in the middle of it? Because they couldn't track him. Isn't that great? Did you find that interesting, Annalise? You
4: did.
1: I saw you. You're off with the picture. You're on your phone again?
4: I'm not on my phone.
1: No, you weren't on your phone. That's not fair.
4: That was actually interesting. I was trying to join the dots.
1: What dots?
4: Just like getting up to space and coming back down.
1: There's a lot of dots. Hey.
3: Takeaway.
1: No.
3: Great takeaway.
1: Can you up to space? Down. Wait, more questions. You've got questions. Come on. There's a few questions. No, come on.
4: What are you more of yours?
1: Come on. Feel free to ask questions.
4: I'll ask questions.
1: Okay. Hey. This is a bit of audio that I've got. This is from the Academy Award, or the Golden Globes, I think.
3: Mm-hmm.
1: This is probably 10 years ago when Sofia Vergara first came on the scene. Have a listen. This is her.
5: I grew up in Barranquilla, Colombia, in a very traditional Catholic home. My father told me that if I ever did anything artistic, I was going to look like a hooker. Oh. I told him, with these huge boobs that I inherited from your mother, I already look like a hooker. I am Sofia Vergara, and I am an actor.
3: Right.
1: Isn't that
3: That's
1: awesome?
3: Really funny. That's really funny. That's awesome.
1: Oh,
3: good
1: that
3: on
1: really
3: it.
1: Gave me a lot. Any questions there, Annalise?
4: What's a hooker? Nah, just kidding. I know what that is.
3: What is it?
4: I don't know.
1: No, you do know.
3: Oh, come on.
1: It's a derogatory term for a sex worker.
4: Yeah.
1: So there you go.
3: Anything else from Reddit there, Will?
1: Oh, I've got more. I've got more if you want another one.
3: No, I think we're done.
1: No, come on. I've got one more.
0: It's Will and Woody.

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1: Call us if you're currently in a genuine dilemma on 131065. If you're currently in a dilemma, I'd love to hear from you on 131065, Woodrow. Mm-hmm. And now look, the reason I'm asking that is because I would like to try and solve some people's dilemmas.
2: Okay.
1: If we can.
2: You are good at this. You can be good at this. You're very rational.
1: I'd like to set up a you versus me scenario.
2: I'm also good at it.
1: Yeah, I think you are as well. Mm-hmm. So people can choose either you or me to solve the dilemma.
2: If you don't want to offend someone, come to me. Like, I'll find a way around it.
1: Yeah, great. Okay, cool. Well, look, yeah, you're an amazing fence sitter.
2: Oh, yeah. Oh, yeah. Live on it.
1: Now, the reason we're doing this, or the reason I want to do it, is because Kim Kardashian, this story makes no sense to me. But basically... Yeah, I might go to Annalise on this one. So, Annalise, are you feeling confident on this or would you like me to go to someone else? You want to go to someone else?
3: Maybe go to Liv.
1: You want to go to Liv?
2: Look at the handballing.
1: Wow,
2: look at the handballing. Does anyone know the story?
1: So there's a new Netflix doco called The Crash.
2: Yeah. Uh-huh.
1: Right, now, Liv, you're not coming on air, mate. Here we go. Hang on a sec. Liv, turn your mic on. It's okay.
4: Oh, hi.
1: There you go. G'day. So, Kim Kardashian was contacted from a woman in prison.
4: Mm-hmm.
1: During this doco called The Crash. Is that right?
4: Correct.
1: Okay.
2: Why is the woman in prison?
5: I can answer that.
2: Okay, here we go.
1: A bit of a team effort. Love it.
2: Why is she in prison?
6: All right, so there's this girl, Sharilla. She was sentenced to 15 years to life in prison after prosecutors argued that she intentionally drove her car into a wall, killing her boyfriend and his best friend.
1: Oh. Wow. Tone shift.
2: She's in prison for that because they proved that she deliberately did it.
6: Well, the case is being explored in the Netflix documentary.
1: Whoa. It's called The Crash.
6: Correct.
2: Good naming.
1: So she's in prison and she calls Kim K.
6: No, there's a phone call.
1: Yes.
6: That's featured.
1: Yes.
6: Where you can hear her asking whether Kim K would represent her.
1: In court.
6: She wants that.
2: Oh, because Kim's done her law. She did her law studies, didn't she?
1: She hasn't passed the exam. She failed it for the third time.
2: But despite all of this,
4: I put the story in there for you.
1: Yeah, I know. I'm actually looking at it. There's more highlighted than not, if I'm honest.
4: Well, it's all really important.
1: It's hard to know what to read here.
2: Did you look at the story before coming on
1: air? No, I do a lot of prep.
2: Do we have audio?
1: For this show.
2: Do we have audio?
1: We've got
2: of
1: audio
2: call?
1: Of the phone call.
2: Look at me throwing But
1: before we get to the phone call.
6: Yeah.
1: So is she, can I ask a couple of questions here? Because, you know, despite all the highlighting being excellent, Liv, does she think that Kim Kardashian's actually going to support her? Like, are they mates or she's just a total punter?
4: Well, because this phone call was leaked after the documentary is getting media attention. So she's like, oh, maybe she's seen it now because it's going viral. And she's hoping that she'll be like, oh, a poor innocent girl. I will get her out of jail because that's Kim Kardashian's modus operandi to get innocent people out of jail.
2: Oh, that's right. No, she's done it before.
1: Love that.
2: Yes, she has. She's put her weight behind people before that she wants to get out of jail. Nice, guys.
1: Well, I mean, if Liv hasn't read the sheet, we're all cooked, eh? And good work, modus operandi. Put it out there. Nice. Very good. The MO.
2: Can we have the audio of the
1: call? Yes, let's get the phone call.
2: Yeah.
7: Maybe Kim Kardashian team. That's the only thing that might be good about the whole media thing. Maybe Kim will see it.
8: I don't know. You have to figure out because I'm real nervous and I want Kim Kardashian to be my lawyer.
7: Kardashian passed the baby bar. She's a lawyer.
8: Yeah,
7: she gets innocent people out of jail. Tell her I buy all her skins and I only wear skins.
2: That's great. That's really funny.
1: Pretty amazing. Pretty amazing.
2: So is Kim going to do it?
1: I don't think so. She's not a lawyer. No. I mean, like, for starters, she's not a lawyer.
4: No, she came out and she said, a source apparently said that she defends innocent people and this case is not within her focus, i.e. she's not innocent.
2: Whoa.
1: She also didn't pass the bar exam. She failed three times. The first time she blamed ChatGPT, the second time she blamed her sidekick, and she's flunked it a third time, no comment.
2: You're kidding.
1: Yeah, no, she's done. So she can't do it. But either way, what I would love to do right now, you guys have got that opportunity. Call a couple of celebs.
2: You and me.
1: You and me.
2: Yeah. Here we go.
1: And we'll solve your dilemmas right now.
2: You've got a law degree?
1: I've got a law degree.
2: There I've got an exercise.
1: No blame here. No ChatGPT when I did it.
2: I've got a business degree.
1: No, yeah.
2: I do, mate. Majoring in sports management. I do. I'll bring in my degree. I'll bring it in with distinction. I'll bring it in.
1: Right up next, give us a call. If you've got a dilemma, we'll all bring in our degrees. It's Will and Woody.
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10: The one for Sam and Ash.
3: Other people can wink and it's like, oh, yeah, that's cute. I think it's got so much to do with
9: it. I think it depends on the lag of the wink. Like, yeah. And then if your mouth's open, like...
3: Sorry, what?
9: So you just look like you had... Something
3: in my eye.
9: Yeah, that was disturbing. That was weird. but cute. we're like look at me, wink at you. Ready?
3: Okay.
9: Oh, God, this is
3: I'm ready.
9: So
3: I'm ready. Okay, I'm ready.
9: Mouth
3: you, did
9: open.
3: A, you did a lip purse thing
9: yeah.
3: as well.
9: Yeah, that's what I'm saying.
3: And
9: like,
3: a slightly flared left nostril.
9: Oh, did I?
3: Yeah, lefty puffed out a bit.
9: I didn't realise lefty was going.
3: Yeah, lefty
9: for it.
3: Puffed.
9: Oh, down, boy.
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queen. 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
1: Up late or up early? 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
2: I got tickets to go and see Post Malone. 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Now, the reason we're giving these away was I've asked if you've got a genuine dilemma on 131065 to call the boys like Kim Kardashian, who was like, there was an attempt, it was a thought to call Kim Kardashian from jail that's on this Netflix documentary called The Crash. There's great audio of the woman actually talking about the fact that she wanted to call Kim to get her to defend her. Should we hear that? No, we've heard it. It's fine.
3: So I would get Kim Kardashian to represent me. I think she's like, she'd be powerful and strong.
2: I think the whole point of the rule of law is that it doesn't matter how powerful or how strong you are, you've got to win, like your argument's got to work. And given that she's failed the bar exam 3 times and blamed ChatGPT for one of them and a psychic for the other one.
3: Yeah, it doesn't look good.
2: I'd probably just pay a lawyer, I reckon. Someone who does it properly.
3: Fair point.
2: But let's go through. I think it's going to be a you versus me scenario. We'll just make it a little bit fun.
3: No one will choose me.
2: We've only got 30 seconds to go. Nah, let's rotate. You go Amanda and then I'll take Steph.
3: But that's not fair on Amanda.
2: What do you mean?
3: It's not fair on Amanda.
2: Amanda, you're up, mate.
3: No, but hang on. Amanda,
2: you're in prison. Oh, you're in prison, all right? You call Woods.
4: Yep.
2: Okay.
3: Amanda, hang on. No, hang on. Yep. I'm not forcing the decision. Who would you want to give you advice, me or Will?
4: I don't care. Rock, paper, scissors for it. I just want to get out.
3: All right, I'll take you.
2: You've got the length of the Law and Order music to deliver your Amanda, to get your question out and for Woods for you to solve it. It's got to be quick.
3: Okay, what's your dilemma, Amanda?
4: I'm in a current position I've been at for 6 months, brought over by a friend, pays really well. They're at a new job, offered me a new job there, pays even better.
3: Yep.
4: Do I stay where I am because I really love it, or do I go for the money?
3: Cash. Money talks, Amanda. Simple. End the music. Follow the cash, mate. Follow the cash. No dramas. You won't regret that. I reckon, you know, otherwise, 5 years, 5 or 10 years, you're sitting there going, gee, I'm loving this, but...
2: No, that's not how it works. Most people go, oh, I followed this for the money, but oh, my heart's not in it.
3: Chase the cash.
2: Okay, great.
3: Chase the cash.
2: Okay, we just faded Amanda down. Can we go back to Amanda?
3: Amanda, you happy with that, Amanda?
2: How do you feel about that, Amanda? Amanda?
4: Yeah, no, I'm going for the cash.
2: Lock it down. There you go. All right, let's go. All right, Lauren, you've got me. You've got the Law and Order music to give, and I've got to give you my help in the 35 seconds or however long this is. So you ready to go?
5: Ready.
2: Okay, off you go.
5: Okay, so I have an afterpay addiction, and I need to know, how do I get rid of the afterpay addiction, and how do I tell my husband?
2: You haven't told your husband. Christ. Okay, no. They're two separate things. All right, afterpay addiction, replace addiction with addiction. So get addicted to something else that's going to take your money.
3: Easy, Will.
2: I'd suggest...
3: Easy.
2: Easy, fitness. Will. Get addicted to fitness. Spend your money on a gym membership.
3: There you go.
2: And then tell your husband, spend some of your other money on a counselling session. Then you've got no money to pay the afterpay. And then you sit him down in a counselling session. You go, look, mate, I've spent all my money on a gym membership because I'm looking hot. And now,
3: excuse me.
2: Sorry,
5: I'm talking about like a lot of work.
2: I'm trying to help you, Lauren. There's a lot going on there.
3: You're absolutely nowhere.
2: I haven't told you. How much do you owe? How much do you owe?
5: Oh, like $1,000.
2: That's a lot. That's a lot. And what's the interest on the afterpay?
5: I don't think you pay interest if you make the payments on time. You don't pay interest.
2: No. But I'm saying you haven't paid them on time, right?
5: No, I'm paying them on time, but then as soon as I pay them, I'm back to doing it again.
3: Lauren, my advice would be quick and it'd be simple. We're currently giving you guys the chance to win $1 million. Just win that.
2: Win that. You walk away.
5: I'm trying. I'd rather win Post Malone.
2: You know what you need to do, Lauren? You know what you need to do?
3: You sell them.
2: I think the great Robin Williams once said this. What you need to do is you need to go online. You need to buy one of those... like fat zappers that like they used to strap to your tummy, those silly ones you used to buy on TV.
3: Yeah.
2: Strap that to your head, turn it on full, and then yell at yourself in the mirror, I shouldn't buy stupid shit on the internet.
5: I need that.
2: I think you do.
3: Are you buying that?
2: Like, you just need to get to that point.
3: Are you buying the zapper with afterpay though? Then you're
5: probably
3: in it. Then you're in even
2: more. She probably is. She's telling it all in afterpay. Lauren, you've got the Post Malone tickets. We've sold it again. Take your husband to the kid.
3: Tell him there.
5: Yes, that's brilliant.
2: Yes.
3: Now, don't you sell those tickets, though. Don't you?
5: I won't. I'll be going. I love it.
3: I want to see photo evidence.
5: Thank you so much.
2: Speaking of selling tickets, I think you're in for trying to put forward a case for scalping up next, Woods.
3: Bloody oath. I think we need to bring scalping back. And there's a good reason why, and everyone's going to agree with me. They'll be picketing, saying, bring back scalping. Woody for PM.
2: We've said a lot. Let's cross the line.
0: The fuel price is crazy.
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13: Yo.
12: Open up, man.
13: What do you want, man?
12: My girl just caught me.
13: You made her catch you?
12: I don't know how I let this happen.
13: But who?
12: The girl next door, you know? I don't know what to do.
13: Say what?

0: replacing snores with laughs. It's Will and Woody keeping you up.
1: We need to bring back ticket scalping.
2: I don't condone this.
1: So those that don't know what ticket scalping is, basically, this is illegal now. I want to say that, like, it's illegal, and I'm not necessarily saying that you should go and partake in this illegal activity. I'm just saying we should make it legal again. So scalping is you buy tickets that you know are going to be in high demand, and then you sell them for a higher price, often at the front of the event.
2: Well, okay. I think that's like a very, 1990s style ticket scalping. These days it's normally just online.
1: We'll bring back the 1990s.
2: You sell them on various websites and whatnot.
1: Okay, well, I'm not interested in that. I think it should still be illegal to sell them for a higher price online. I want to bring back the people that are outside events that are selling tickets for high prices. And let me tell you why, Wilbur. As a dad,
2: They were selling. The reason this is also a massive issue is because you can't verify the tickets that they're selling at the front. So they're selling fraudulent tickets, and then people would spend a lot of money on fake tickets.
1: That's the risk you take.
2: Okay.
1: And it would have been a risk that I would have been willing to take yesterday.
2: Okay.
1: Because, Wilbur, I caught the train with my daughter.
2: Yeah.
1: All the way to the netball. We were pumped. First time going
2: Which
1: to
2: netball?
1: The netball. The Vixens v. the Swifts.
2: Why are you doing this? She hated the footy?
1: No, she didn't love the footy. So Rem's getting right into her ball sports.
2: Oh, yeah.
1: But at the moment, I take her to the pub a lot and we watch the AFL.
2: Yeah.
1: And we go to the AFL. She hasn't actually seen professional women play sport.
2: Okay.
1: At this stage, right? Okay. So I was like, I like netball as well. And I was like, Rem, I'm going to take you to the netball. And I was talking to her and I was like, this is girls playing netball. So we're going to go and watch girls play. And it's funny. I didn't realize that would be quite an exciting moment for her. Because to that point, the only professional sport she's seen is actually been guys.
2: Oh, fascinating.
1: I was like, okay, this is great. We're going to go to the netball. And I was talking it up big time. I got like I made a little hoop out of paper and I was like, this is how netball works. Works. You can't run with the ball. You got to get it in the hoop, etc. Building it up. The one thing I didn't do was organize tickets.
2: Why not?
1: That's just not me. I'm never.
2: Well, you just go and get a seat.
1: Just rock up.
2: Wow.
1: Just rock it. It usually works out for me.
2: You're an idiot.
1: So we caught a train all the way into the netball. We were pumped. I was explaining to her what a...
2: In what world are you taking a three-year-old to something that you don't have a ticket for?
1: Do it all the time. That's honestly every weekend.
2: But that's worst case scenario is you get there and you don't have a ticket and the thing that you've promised them for a whole week you can't do.
1: Yeah.
2: That's why you get a ticket.
1: And that's why ticket scalping needs to come back because we caught the train there. We walked. It would have been a kilometre and a half from the train station, carried her the whole way. Me explaining to her what a vixen was. It's like a fox. And we were doing vixen faces to each other. We even had a photo. We had a photo in front of the arena where we were both being vixens. Right, sent that to mum. Dad's killing it. go to the box office and I say, two tickets, please. And she laughed and goes, completely sold out.
2: Oh,
1: and I was like,
2: my God.
1: Not a problem. I was like, we'd just love some merch. So where's the merch place? And she was like, you've got to have a ticket to get in to buy the merch. And I was like, I promised merch as well. So then from that point, we did a lap. This is where the scalping comes into it. So I did a lap of the arena and I was
2: looking for a scalper.
1: Just looking for two dudes in leather jackets. tickets. Who wants it? I would have paid.
2: To the netball.
1: I would have paid.
2: No one's scalping tickets.
1: Well, they
2: the netball,
1: should.
2: Mate.
1: Well, they should, mate. Bring back the scalpers because where Remy and I found ourselves was we went back to the train station where there were just floods of people coming in. And I was like, Rem. Right, we're just going to play here in the grass. This is bad. I'll put my hand up and say this is bad parenting. All right? I'm going to make that very clear. Okay. But I was panicked and I really wanted to go to this game. And at that point, I was still telling her that we were going. And I said to her, just watch everyone coming out of the train station. If someone falls over and it looks like maybe they're really badly injured, let's go over and help them and then ask them if they still want their tickets.
2: I thought you were going to say, let's go over and rob them.
1: I said, anyone takes a stack, we go over, we help them, and then we say, hey.
2: So hang on, how is that going to work out? So I've just got off the train, I've fallen over.
1: Hey,
2: are you okay?
1: You okay? Oh my God, you look really...
2: Yeah, no, I'm fine actually, thanks mate. Yeah, it's all good. Thank you.
1: Are you sure you still want to use your tickets?
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2: Oh, the days are just dragging closer.
3: Four more sleeps, big boy. Yeah. Four more sleeps. Friday, the big day, the 2026 arrival of Ladies Oaks Day. It's going to be a massive day, but you're starting to get down to that pointy head now, Albie, where men and women of the Hot family are going, "Ooh, that's Friday, isn't it? Mm-hmm. I probably should find something to wear." So to give you all the ins and outs about what's going to be a massive day, and probably more importantly, to give us some vitally important do's and don'ts when it comes to fashion this Friday, our great mate, the magnificent Taryn Delaney from the Sunshine Coast Turf Club. How are you, Tazza?
4: I am so well. I've actually never been so well. The outlook for this week is spectacular.
3: It is pretty good. Look, it's been rain on and off all day today. Of course, the weather over the weekend was a little bit iffy. But I'm sure at the Turf Club there, you have access to world-class weather forecasting and prognosticating equipment. You'd be talking to the Bureau of Meteorology. But, Taryn, you realise you've got Albie here as a resource as well,
2: and
3: of course.
2: Do they look out the window like I do?
3: Yeah. So, Taryn,
4: well, he's my most reliable source, yeah, if I'm honest.
3: This is the final word, Albie. It's been funny all day today. It's been rainy, then it's been sunny, like it was in the weekend. Give us the weekend then give us Friday.
2: It's like the gods have smiled down on us because there's showers during the week and a couple of storms interspersed. Mm-hmm, mm-hmm. You get to Friday, Ladies Oaks Day, partly cloudy with a 90% chance of no rain.
3: Oh, take those odds. You're a little beauty.
2: That's pretty good. It's a fine day.
3: Which means my dream of wearing a kitten heel is still alive and well. So, Taryn, that's good news. The weather gods hopefully are going to be kind to us.
4: Great news. It's just kept improving day by day. So we'll stick with that. Thank you.
3: Now, the day itself, it's going to be absolutely magnificent. I love the fact that the last couple of years we've made the switch to the twilight racing because it kind of feels like two race days worked into one, doesn't it?
4: Absolutely. So we're opening gates at 12 o'clock, which gets everyone the chance to come in, not too rush, find their position on track. The first race kicks off at 2, last race at 6:30, so it's not too dark, not too chilly, and the headline entertainment is you've got Will Sparks. He kicks right off after the last race for an epic set. Cannot wait for him.
3: This is going to be very cool. Once someone explained the other day who Will Sparks is, I thought he was an electrician. But now that I know who he is, I've done a bit of research. Albie's played me some Will Sparks.
2: Yeah, I was just
3: the Will Turf Sparks. Club's going to be absolutely going off once he hits the deck. That's going to be big. And as I said, the last couple of years, it's kind of gone from, okay, race goers have come, they've gone and had a lovely day, and then it becomes like a rave, doesn't it? It becomes a whole different event.
4: Certainly. So we changed the programming a couple of years ago. We moved the stage. It used to be right next to the track. Now we created an area called The Avenue. So The Avenue is a mini festival precinct. So we've got the live music stage. This year, we've got a giant Ferris wheel as well.
3: Yes.
4: Got all these brand activations, food truck bars. So we can have music throughout the day. So we've got other artists, Spice and Aria, which actually play in between every single race. So it is vibe from the second you walk in.
3: The food options have always been really good. When I heard the words Rice Boy pop up, all of my dreams came true. This is going to be massive.
4: Massive. It is the first time that they have ever done a pop-up, and we have been organising this for months. So they are so excited. They are on lock. They've got such a great menu and the reception has been mouthwatering.
3: Because you've got the Rice Boy Pop-Up, you've got Brazo Boys, you've got Pablo's Tex-Mex, Pizza Viking, Calamari Canteen, the Furlong Cafe, the Snack Bar. You're looking for something to munch on, you're going to find it.
2: Food truck for you.
3: Then you've got to wash it down though. You've got the Tap Truck, Canadian Club, Highball House, Aperol Spritz Tent, the Tab Greenhouse Bar, the Cap Cart, the Public Bar, the Can Bar, and the Noosa Natural Water Sperry Tent as well. So you're going to be able to stay hydrated on the Friday as well.
4: Hydrated, just to name a few, nailed it.
3: Now, fashion, let's get on to fashion. Firstly, there's the fashion on the field. This is always hotly contested, isn't it? Because this is considered autumn racing, isn't it?
4: Yep, you definitely call it autumn racing, although people still have a little bit of a hangover from summer, I observe.
3: And especially if it's going to be lovely and summery on the day, not going to be too cold, does that affect some of the fashion on the field choices?
4: It does. So my tips and tricks, I love that you mentioned kitten heels before.
2: Mm-hmm. I don't know what they are. What is a kitten heel?
3: You'll see what you looked down at my feet
4: heel.
3: On Friday.
4: A little heel. So it depends on where you are. But if you're in the general admission precinct, look, you are going to be generally on the front lawn. So be sensible with your footwear is my hot tip. And then also if you're going to, show a little bit of skin on top, then, you know, maybe cover up down around the leg. So okay. Just pick
3: sorry,
4: one.
3: Taryn, Albie's nodding at the moment.
2: That's a special word for you, Nugget.
3: I'm going to be showing a lot of skin.
2: No skin.
3: People are not ready for this, don't you? Do you know who always the most surprised? The police. They always get a real shock by it. Well, we were going to ask you, Taryn. Yep. You know, we're two middle-aged men. I wouldn't say fashion is necessarily our area of expertise. Yeah. What are some of the do's and don'ts that we should be following? Maybe other members of the Hot Family who are listening this afternoon.
4: I would say do coordinate and look in the mirror before you leave the house. Just two little tips.
3: Smart.
4: Don't think it's a joke. You know, racewear is traditional. You can have fun with it, but take some pride in your appearance.
3: See, that's what I haven't done before.
2: Pride in my appearance.
3: Can you jot
2: pride
3: that down?
2: In my appearance.
3: We always forget to do that.
2: And then Will Sparks comes on and away we go.
3: And that's where the skin starts to get shown.
2: Okay, sorry.
3: Because we were asked earlier by someone who we're being dressed by on Friday, and we said by a little-known Australian designer called What Still Fits Me.
2: Yeah.
3: So I think there's a lot of middle-aged men who are being dressed by that designer this year, I think, Taryn.
4: I love it. Look, as long as it fits, you'll look fabulous.
3: Exactly. And look, even if the shirt doesn't quite fit, boys, you can always do your jacket up.
2: Yeah.
3: There's always a way around it. Look, Hot Family, it's going to be absolutely massive this Friday, Ladies Oaks Day at the Turf Club. Gates open at 12, Taryn?
4: They do. We'll see you at 12.
3: Gates open at 12.
2: And you still get tickets at the gate? That's all good?
4: You can, although I recommend that you get them online because there's not only cost-saving benefits, so they're $40 if you get them online, or it's $50 at the gate, so that's $10 you can spend elsewhere.
3: There's a drink
4: but
3: straight
4: also,
3: away, yeah.
4: Correct. If you've got the ticket digitally, you just scan and enter. So it's a much smoother process. And one more top tip, we have crew packs available that are only online. So it's $100 for four tickets. Guys, if you do the math, $50 at the gate, or 25 online.
3: That's two bonus drinks.
2: That's it.
3: That's the way to go about
2: it. That's good effort.
3: SCTC.com.au for all the info and to get those tickets. Taryn Delaney from the Turf Club. Can't wait to see you on Friday.
2: Will Sparks is saying goodbye.
3: Will Sparks is going to play us out. We'll see you Friday, Taryn.
4: See you then. Can't wait.
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4: Oh, and his final week here at 91.1 Hot FM and his final week on the show. How are you, Hale?
5: I'm chock-a-block full of green tea and ramen, so I'm ready to give advice.
4: He's ready to go. I did not realise they were the prerequisites, but okay.
5: They make my brain work good.
4: Oh, good. Oh, no, you're ready to go.
5: Yep.
4: Now, quickly, before we get into it, later on the show, of course, unpopular opinion. Back to my turn. I had my first win for the year a couple of weeks ago. I don't remember what it was, but I'm still very pleased about it. So back to me. I feel confident. I'm shocked to learn I've got your support on this today.
6: I think you'll win this one today.
4: Hale, your thoughts on my unpopular opinion for later on, that baby gender reveal parties are stupid and unnecessary.
5: Oh, you've got my 100%
4: backing on
5: that.
4: I've got your support. Yeah, you're
5: good. What a waste of time.
4: I just don't get them, though. And they seem to have become a really common thing now. Mm. My first thought was, it's just another thing you've got to go to. Because they're not there in lieu of baby showers either. It's a whole other separate event. Just be very keen to see, especially members of the Hot family who maybe have been to one or have had one.
6: Had one.
4: Explain to us why you did one, because it's a pretty basic multiple choice.
5: I don't understand how they work. Like, how do you get the right pink or blue if no one knows what the gender is?
4: I think for whatever you do, the tests that tell you the gender of the baby, that gets sealed up somewhere. A lot of the time you'll find it gets sealed up in an envelope. Mm. You then go, say, to the baker who's going to make you the cake. They know boy or girl. And then, like, one of the ways you can do is you cut into a cake. There's blue icing, there's pink icing, things like that. So often the people who are hosting the party, it's them finding out at the same time.
5: So there's a 16-year-old earning $17.50 an hour who knows the gender of your baby before you do.
6: Yeah. Correct.
4: Yeah.
5: What the?
4: Yeah.
5: No.
4: With two bottles of food colouring. With a White Wings packet mix and a bottle of pink and a bottle of blue.
5: Ridiculous.
4: Yeah. So look forward to seeing what the Hot family says. Things on that one later. Now, very excitingly, boys, I mentioned this on Friday. I've got a handful of Dear Hale emails. The Hot family has abandoned Mikey to the point where he's only been away for a week.
6: That's pretty good effort.
4: And people are already addressing emails to Hale. And the first of those comes from Kim. Dear Hale, my husband and I got married 3 years ago, and due to circumstances, we weren't able to go on a honeymoon then.
5: Sure.
4: The good news is we're now able to, and we're in the midst of planning our long overdue honeymoon. The problem is we both have very different ideas of what this trip should be. He wants to lie on a beach in Hawaii and go surfing. I've always wanted to go to Japan, including a snowboarding trip. I heard the boys say that you're very widely travelled, and you might have some advice for us on this, because we genuinely cannot decide on which way to go. Please help, Kim.
6: Oh.
4: Tough one.
5: That is a tough one. I mean, he's already playing with fire by not agreeing with what she wants because it's the honeymoon, right?
4: Maybe he's trying to put a line in the sand early on in the relationship, because we've, on this segment over many years, I think we've tackled on more than one occasion couples wanting to have different holidays.
6: Separate holidays.
4: And we've often talked about the idea of separate holidays, which you don't really get, do you?
6: I don't, especially in this case.
4: But this is the thing.
6: This is their honeymoon.
4: This is the one I'm assuming you can't take separately. So even that option we've gone for in the past, going, look, easy. He goes surfing, you go snowboarding, you meet back up in 2 weeks, more in love than ever. If there's one holiday you've got to lob for together,
6: I think so.
4: It's probably a honeymoon, I imagine. So our best weapon's been taken away from us. What do we do here?
5: This is an easy one. Mm. You've got to remember, most honeymoons, the traditional honeymoon, you get married, you go on your honeymoon, you're so loved up, you're so excited to be with one another that you could be anywhere doing anything and you're just excited to be with each other as a married couple.
4: Because you're floating on that cloud of love and romance.
5: Bingo.
4: Yeah.
5: You've been married for 3 years. What is there left to talk about? Nothing.
4: The magic is gone.
5: The magic is dead. You've got nothing new to talk about. So you've got to plan a holiday that is chock-a-block full of activities so that you don't get bored. Because if you're on a beach and you're just laying there and you turn to one another, what are you going to talk about?
4: I'm just asking for a friend. Haven't you been married for 3 years now?
5: Not quite 3 years. But
4: Just say, you came in with that argument very, very strongly loaded. So with that in mind, are you saying of the two options, you're thinking Japan?
5: I'm thinking Japan, and you need to, and Japan's great because you go snowboarding, which is exciting. You'll be in an environment with a foreign language that you get to navigate together. You get to go to sumo wrestling. You get to ride a bullet train. You get to figure out what the hell is that food and should I eat it? And you'll be engaged and you'll have something going on all
4: the time.
5: Stories to tell. Things to keep you occupied. bite.
4: Kim's husband, he's not mentioned by name here. Let's go with Mikey's usual plan and give him a ridiculous name like Patrizio. Patrizio, if you're listening, the bonus of that is amazing trip, plus you get the brownie points for doing what your wife wants.
5: Yeah.
4: So it's a win-win.
5: Yep, you're going to be bored on the beach and you'll get to the end of your honeymoon and be like, oh, that was a bit of a waste of time.
4: And then come home to a place that has beautiful beaches.
5: Yeah.
4: So it's you could be at Noosa, you could be at Coolum, you could be at Mooloolaba.
5: Yep.
4: And that's a fair argument. Well put together yet again.
5: Mm-hmm. Summer exciting.
4: Let's undo all that. He's been sitting here really mulling this
6: Democratic
4: over.
6: Democratic way would be flip a coin or scissors, paper, rock.
5: Does your bum hurt sitting on the fence today?
6: Because that way, you've got no argument. You've both agreed, okay, we'll flip a coin. And then next time, you go to the other person's destination.
4: Yeah, so if you're going to go on holiday again in, say, three more years or whatever, we didn't go to Japan this time, we'll go next time.
6: Yeah.
5: So your solution...
6: That's a perfect solution.
5: No, your solution to make the decision is to find a way to not have to make the decision.
4: You've met him, haven't you, right?
6: That's a perfect way to make the decision.
4: But I think the problem with that is no matter what happens, because you haven't reasoned
6: Someone's going to be disgruntled.
4: Someone's going to have the year, because all they've lost by is not through a good reason or anything, it's just the chance. Way a coin landed.
6: Yeah, by luck.
4: That's no way. It's no way to run your marriage, I don't think.
5: You're so soft.
4: He says all this. If Joe said they were going to Iran tomorrow, he'd have his bags packed.
6: Not true.
4: And all of his Donald Trump shirts packed away in the cupboard. So he talks a big game. I like your theory. I reckon, look, Kim, we're saying, Patrizio, your husband, go to Japan.
5: You'll have more fun, I promise.
4: And trust me, Kim, he's setting a very strong groundwork for the marriage. If he just submits now, let's go. It's like the surfer in me goes, the best way to handle a wipeout is just go limp. I say the same thing in marriage. It's served me well now for 22 years.
6: Otherwise, I've got the coin.
4: And he's got a lot of Iranian money, too, for some reason. I will see you tomorrow.
5: See ya. 91.1 Hot FM's

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2: Albie's Mythbusters.
3: Very exciting. It's a brand new segment. After he lifted the lid on the chicken salt situation the other week, that there's no chicken, in fact, in chicken salt, something that blew your tiny mind, didn't it? You're still reeling from that.
4: Every time I go into the fish and chip shop now, I think, nah.
3: It's lies.
4: You should be calling it seasoned
3: salt.
4: It's
3: just a container of lies. And you've been absolutely overrun by members of the Hot Family who wanted to bail you up since then, going, Albie, I didn't know there wasn't chicken and chicken salt either.
4: People from all walks of life, may I add.
3: We've kicked off Albie's Mythbusters where he's going to be lifting the lid on all of these kind of secrets. And again, you've brought something to the table that I think most people already knew regard to the way you dry your hands in a public toilet.
4: I'm dubious about the results of this, even though the science apparently says so. But they say that paper towels are the superior method for hygiene over the hand dryers. But when you're going into your shopping centre or your cafe or whatever, yep, and you go to the loo and you find the choice of the hand dryer or the paper towel, science is saying go for the paper towel.
3: I've long believed that the hand dryer was basically just a petri dish full of filth. You actually gave us a stat before, basically linking between fecal matter and what is being blown onto your hands.
4: But one of the big ones they say is with paper towels, the physical act of rubbing with a paper towel actively dislodges and removes lingering bacteria that hand washing might miss, and then you just throw it into the trash. Whereas with an electric hand dryer, jet and warm air dryers draw in surrounding bathroom air, in brackets, including microscopic particles released from flushing.
3: Plus, it's a wet environment. You've got wet and you've got warm. That is an absolute breeding ground for bacteria.
4: And blasting them directly onto the user's skin.
3: You may as well wash your hands with the bat that started COVID.
4: I always thought that was the far superior hygienic way to go was the hand dryer.
3: I didn't think we were going to do this, but you firmly believe members of the Hot Family will back you on this. They are equally shocked that apparently it's more hygienic to dry your hands in the toilet with hand towel.
4: To me, the hand dryer makes sense.
3: I figured everybody knew this. Are you in that category? Where do you stand?
4: 1-300-468-911.
3: Ibadina, Tracy, how are you this afternoon?
5: I'm good.
3: So, Trace, you've just heard Albie's first ever official edition of Mythbusters.
4: I still don't believe it.
3: He believes he's blown the lid off a conspiracy that the hand dryers in the toilets, for most cases, are not as hygienic
4: as paper towels.
3: As the paper towels. Was this new information to you or no?
5: No, they're not as good as paper towels.
3: So when you go to the trays, I don't want to get into too much detail, but after you've washed your hands,
4: you've got the choice.
3: Do you go for the hand towels as opposed to the dryer vacuum jobby?
5: Absolutely, you go for the hand towel. Yeah. And you know the other reason why? You keep it in your hand, you wipe the handle. If the toilet's got a door,
4: a man out of nuggets?
3: Yes.
4: A woman out of nuggets.
3: No, Tracy, that's 100% correct because...
5: Then chuck it in the bin because imagine how many people who don't wash their hands touch that handle.
3: Public toilets should not have a door. They shouldn't have a door.
4: They should have a hand dryer near the handle.
3: You should be able to wash your hands outside once you've got outside, because you're right, Trace. You do the right thing. You wash your hand. You get all the germs off because some monster hasn't washed their hands. You've basically just stuck your hand on the back of their undies, haven't you? Let's be honest.
5: Exactly.
3: I don't want to lose you in science.
5: Don't even start me on handrails, stair rails.
3: No good.
4: This is another myth buster.
3: So clearly you didn't bust a myth for Tracy. She was well aware of what was going
4: on.
3: Trace, thanks for your call. Have a great afternoon.
4: Bye.
5: You too. Bye.
4: All right, let's see what Sienna and Markula thinks. Hello, Sienna.
6: Hello.
4: Now, we're...
3: This is the wisdom of our youth here, Alan, now. Which way do you go, Sienna? Hand towels or the hand dryer?
6: I use the hand towel.
3: Yeah, see, hand towel. See, Whitney Houston was right. The children are the future.
4: This is blowing me away.
3: Do you find the hand dryer? Were you aware, Sienna? How old are you?
6: I'm 9.
3: So you're 9, and even did you know that the hand dryer on the wall is maybe not as hygienic as the hand towels?
6: No, but I regularly don't like it. It's really loud.
3: Yeah, that's a good point too. And they don't always dry your hands properly, do they?
4: See, that proves that it's working vigorously, blowing out volumes of hot air.
3: And apparently bacteria all over your hair.
4: Apparently so.
3: See?
4: Cubicle number 2.
3: Look to the wisdom of our youth people. Sienna, thanks for your call. Have a great afternoon. Let's go to Paulie in Mapleton. Hello, mate.
4: Oh, not Paulie.
7: Hello. How are you guys?
3: Good, mate. Paulie, did you have your mind blown?
4: Paul didn't even believe my chicken salt revelation.
3: Was your mind blown like the bacteria that has blown onto your hands from the hand thing in the toilet? Where do you go? Did you know this for a fact already, that the hand towels are much more hygienic?
7: Oh, look, I'm like you, Nugs. If there's a hand towel there or a hand dryer, I'll go for the hand towel every time.
3: Yep. Wow. And I've got to tell you, even in an emergency situation, I'll wipe my hands on the back of the bloke who's standing in front of me rather than use those hand dryer things.
7: You stand there for 15 minutes with your hands in a hand dryer for 15 minutes, and then you pull it out, you've still got water between your fingers.
3: Yep, and with the data that Albie's just given us, we've learned that it's basically just blowing feces onto your hand,
4: apparently.
3: Even one of
4: those fancy Dyson ones that cuts the...
3: I think those ones are a lot better. I think the new style ones are a lot better. But we're talking about, remember the old ones, they were the standard design? Yeah. They were the white box with the silver button.
4: Haven't they phased those out by now? I would have thought.
7: They're still around.
3: Yeah, but, you see them around. Those are the ones that I think the Dyson one, that's the whole point of them.
4: Yeah.
3: They're a lot better,
4: I think.
3: It even
4: tells you how long to put your hands in. Yeah. Counts down from 10.
3: You know the problem with those ones, though? Because the air kind of blows upwards. I never dry eyeballs. So that's why I just go to the hair towel.
4: Where are the hair dryer people?
3: And granted,
4: hair dryers.
3: Granted, you know what? The other thing we probably need to take into account, you know, the hand towels, terrible for the environment.
4: Oh.
3: Because they're going straight into landfill.
4: Yes. That's my other point. I didn't make that point.
3: You just thought of that, though.
4: Yeah, it's thousands of dollars.
3: Some of them are recyclable, but some of them are literally just filling up our landfills.
4: That's a very good point, Logan.
3: I'll take it. Like I say about the plastic shopping bags, no turtles ever helped me move house. Oh. So I'm just moving on with my life. Paulie, thanks for your call.
7: All right, guys.
3: Bye. So it turns out you've blown no minds yet again.
4: I can't believe that.
3: Does that count as a myth busted?
4: Well,
3: for you it was.
4: It was for me,
3: correct. This is going to be a wonderful learning experience for you.
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2: Here we go, first one down for the week. That is Monday.
3: Now, this is your last chance for us to really tell you this, Hot Family. The entries for Around the World in 15K close at lunchtime tomorrow. 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Click on there, put in your details, and tell us in 100 words or less what you would do. We've had some really great yarns, haven't we?
2: Sure have.
3: In the last few weeks.
2: And as we say, this isn't a game of chance. This is selling your itinerary, what you're going to do when you get there, why you're the deserving person.
3: I think it's because when we've said to you, basically, hey, you've got a ridiculous budget, that allows the creative juices to flow a bit, doesn't it?
2: Yeah, well, you can go rank.
3: Like, it was Around the World at $9. The entries might not be quite as good. So very, very exciting, but your last chance to enter, noon tomorrow, entries close. Then we find out, then it goes behind closed doors,
2: yes.
3: I think, like the Dally M's. Look at the submissions, and I think it's going to be announced. Is it announced during the iHeart countdown on Saturday?
2: On Saturday afternoon.
3: So that'll be very cool, but that's your last chance. Make sure you do that if you still want to enter Around the World at 15K. you've come into the office this morning, as you do so, so often. On usually on a Monday, and you go, hey, no, I watched a movie on the weekend. And usually when it starts with that, it ends the same way. Geez, it was crap. And well, normally it's one of your straight-to-video kind of...
2: Yeah.
3: You watch a lot of crap movies,
2: sometimes I
3: you?
2: Just look at the synopsis and think, oh, that sounds pretty interesting.
3: Like, have you heard of a movie called Sharktopus?
2: Mm.
3: And I'll go, I'm aware of Sharktopus. Yeah,
2: I
3: it was terrible.
2: Any of the cast, yeah.
3: Because no one's heard of any of the cast. But you'll watch some terrible movie and I'll go, yeah, that sounds like it would have been terrible. You're shocked when it's terrible. You've come in today and said, mate, I watched a movie on the weekend. Oh, I did not like it at all.
2: And I've got to tell you, I paid $25 for this on Express.
3: Oh, like Express.
2: Express release on Foxtel.
3: And can I just say, I was quite taken when you said, you're not just sort of meh, you hated it.
2: Yeah, I didn't like it at all.
3: Because it has already been referred to as almost certainly the title winner of the best movie of 2026. It's currently grossed a tick under $700 million.
2: Yeah, but what do those people
3: worldwide.
2: Know?
3: Worldwide. And the greatest litmus test, this particular movie, my son, my 15-year-old son, who is incapable of sitting still for an entire sitcom, has gone to the movies and seen this twice.
2: It's amazing because I was opposite. I was thinking, come on, something's going to happen.
3: It's an incredible movie. I loved every minute of it. I would have gone back if I'd had the time. You'll find out what the movie is tomorrow. We want to find out from you. What is that mega popular movie you just didn't get on with? That you just didn't get all the hype? People are going, oh my God, it was amazing. Oh, it was fantastic. You're like, nah.
2: Won Academy Awards and all sorts of things.
3: What is that movie that everyone says, oh, you got to watch this. Oh, that guy was amazing. Oh, she was incredible. And you were like, you know what? It was like a bag of dog crap that was left on my doorstep. So we'll find out. Because I reckon everyone's got one of those movies.
2: Certain.
3: Mine is pound for pound. Oh. Maybe the most famous movie of all
2: Yours
3: time.
2: Yours is a blockbuster.
3: And I just don't get it. I've never gotten the hype around it. We'll discuss that on the show tomorrow as well. Before we let you go, though, my farewell fact. And it's inspired by the fact that today in Las Vegas, the Enhanced Games took place. Apparently the whole thing was a complete bust. Nobody broke any world records. James Magnussen came last in the 100
2: meters.
3: And still
2: got $50,000.
3: He's juiced to the gills, but still only came last in his race. So I think generally we're kind of saying it's been a bit of a flop. But leading up to it, one of the terms that's been used is it's probably the most controversial sporting event ever, isn't it?
2: Mm.
3: Like the fact these athletes are actively using steroids.
2: And encouraged to do so.
3: Using anabolic steroids, using performance-enhancing drugs. People are saying this is the most controversial sporting event of all time. I disagree. And it's inspired my farewell fact this evening, Hot Fam. Because my farewell fact, I think this is the most controversial sporting event of all time. Because I take you back to the original Olympics, being in ancient Greece, the home of the Olympic movement. In ancient Greece, in the early Olympics, all the competitors competed naked. Now that's way more controversial.
2: Was there only one country?
3: No, there was a bit going on. The opening ceremony would have been interesting, wouldn't it?
2: But so what do you mean they all were in the
3: they
2: nude?
3: They did not wear anything. But apparently it symbolised the purity of the athletes and their closeness to the gods. You could still pop on a pair of undies, couldn't you?
2: Oh, surely.
3: And all, my only concern
2: that
3: is...
2: That would be very distracting.
3: Well, because you think about those early Olympics, Albie, one of the main events was wrestling. So I'm just saying. Rightio, in the blue corner, Claudius Flavius Meridius.
2: Hey.
3: And in the yellow corner, oh. Gary.
2: Ooh. Fair idea.
3: I'm just saying, there's going to be a moment during the bout where you're going to go, Gary, can we change positions, please? I just, where my face currently is, I know I'm going to win the point, but it's not worth it. So, ladies and gentlemen, you're going to have your enhanced games. And yes, they are controversial, but I'm prepared to say they are not the most controversial sporting event of all time because of my farewell fact this evening that the ancient Olympics, all the competitors were in the nude.
2: I'm glad they changed that rule anyway.
3: I'm really, really glad they got rid of one of the demonstration events, which was star jumps. It'd be good for no one.
2: On that note, enjoy your evening and we'll catch you tomorrow.
3: Bye.
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14: Good morning, it is 5 o'clock.
15: Hello.
14: I've missed you.
15: Thanks for holding the fort down yesterday. Did you have fun?
14: It's okay, yeah.
15: I missed you, I did.
14: Oh, I missed you. Did you get your hemorrhoids checked?
15: Did I?
14: Yes.
15: By a gorilla and very rough hands. We got the job done. Thank you. For all intents and purposes, 100%. But I was a little under the weather due to some pre-celebrations with my baby.
14: Do you know what? You only live life once, right? It's not like you normally would. You're here rain, hail, or shine.
15: I wanted to make up a story and say, no, I had gastro or something that was plausible. Nah. I was well hungover.
14: Yeah.
15: And truth be told, probably at 5 o'clock yesterday morning, probably well still under the influence.
14: Okay. You've gone and you've had an epic weekend with your daughter. Yes. She turned 20.
15: Yes.
14: How cool is that, man?
15: So good.
14: Yeah.
15: We'll say, though, having a 20-year-old does make one feel somewhat old.
14: I can't even imagine.
15: And you know what? I made my body feel real old as well.
14: Did you?
15: Just to compensate for that fact. To make sure of it. So, yes, no, I was broken.
14: She looked, as Catherine Kimsa would say, she looked $100.
15: She looked, she was a hungy.
14: She looked, honestly, she looked $1 million. She, that dress that she was wearing, that pink, almost like jelly-like dress, like I said to you before, I'm like, was that real? I thought it was an AI, like, photo, because she looked so perfect.
15: She had a ball, and it was definitely a birthday festival. She knows how to celebrate the kid.
14: Of course she does.
15: Well played.
14: Yeah.
15: So it started about Friday.
14: Have you met her father?
15: I feel like I've tamed down so much over time, but it wasn't until watching sort of a Friday.
14: Oh, you're Saturday. Tamed down, did you say?
15: I think so.
14: Oh, okay.
15: From well, but seeing a Friday, Saturday, Sunday, I couldn't. She did three nights in a row.
14: Ooh.
15: Backed up night to night to night. Nah. And it's just like, oh, I could not do that.
14: Nah. We tried two at Anzac Day. Actually, you tried three.
15: Not good.
14: When we went to Melbourne just recently.
15: No. It's funny, isn't it? Because when you're younger, you don't even think about it. You just follow the fun. And then when you get older, you've got to measure your fun because you think, oh, no, I'm going to pay for this. Like, what are the consequences of this kind of action? And Yeah.
14: It's a tough one, isn't it?
15: Good.
14: Oh, nah, good on you, mate. Well, it's nice to have you back. We've got a huge show tonight.
15: So much to talk about.
14: Janelle Wallum is joining us from the Sunshine Coast Lightning after 7. We've got some tickets for you there as well. Plus Tom Decent. I got to get the little hold of his last name there. He's going to talk to us about the enhanced game. It's going to be live in Vegas. So we'll get to that very soon.

0: 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Good morning. It is 5:06.
1: We were just talking about my daughter Poppy's 20th birthday over the weekend, and she had the birthday festival, which was fantastic. But there's a little moment where you start to put everything into perspective, and I found myself on a couple of occasions over the weekend sort of drifting into sort of dream space and just realizing and remembering that 20 years ago I became a dad. And you start sort of evaluating your life at some point. Maybe the Negronis will do that as well. I'll help you evaluate your life. but that's what I was doing. And I was standing over on the South Bank edge looking back into Grey Street, you know, where the string of shops are and stuff, and just standing in the parklands looking over. And just watching my daughter interact with people, her friends and family and whatever else. And you kind of think, you know, with everything going on in the world, there's so many negative things, and it's so easy to get swept up into the world of doom and gloom. You know, it's so easy to get swept up into the world of petrol prices and can't afford to buy a house and how are the kids going to buy a house in the future and what's happening to our planet and, and we're really not looking after it and this, that and the other and what does the future hold? All these sort of big macro kind of questions. And then you just see your child smile and you just see your child sort of thriving in an environment where they're being adored because they're the center of attention because it was her birthday and people are there for her and just that joy, that unbridled joy that comes from somebody who's being celebrated. And I think there's a real time and place to go, okay, there's so much good going on as well.
0: Yeah.
1: And you start actually realizing what it's all about because the negative stuff is always going to be there, right? We know that. We know, you and I know that better than anybody.
0: Yeah.
1: But it's how you make the most of the good moments that you have and how you celebrate the people in your world that matter to you.
0: Yeah, that's right.
1: And I think that's where it starts to then, I don't know, resonate into other parts of your world. Because we had the most wonderful time and I think it's because you have that energy. Because, you know, sometimes when you go to a restaurant or whatever and there's a vibe and you're a bit tense or everyone's a bit because you're trying to do so much because you have a lot of people.
0: And you're trying to please everyone.
1: You are.
0: And, yeah.
1: And, you know, because people have made a huge effort to be there and so there's a lot.
0: Or someone might not know someone as well and so you want to make sure that they're fitting in. And
1: there's a tension and sometimes that can create a bit of a negative spin as well and then if something goes wrong and then a drink gets spilled and blah, blah, blah, blah, and then it kind of feeds that.
0: Yeah.
1: Well, the opposite happened. And so we had this positive encounter where everything was great and everything just rolled out nicely and just went from good to good to good to better to better. And I just think they're those moments where if you can maximize that and lean into that, then we're all having a better time of things.
0: Exactly.
1: You know?
0: No, 100%. Like, you know, positivity breeds more positivity, right?
1: So I was stressing, Ash, and they're going, oh, how's today going to go? And then just seeing that smile. And just seeing that day unfold, that you go, okay, I feel old now. I'm not going to lie, I do feel old. Like having a 20-year-old daughter makes me feel super old.
0: I can imagine it does.
1: And then in Renee's best way, she goes, well, that's the best possible outcome. You're getting old.
0: Yeah.
1: Well done. You're getting there. You've ticked a lot of boxes and you've achieved a lot. And that kid. And I remember sitting in this room talking to you. I'm going to say 8 or 9 years ago now. I remember Dave was with us as well, Dave Matthews. You were sitting there. Dave was over there. I was over here. And we were having this conversation about how excited I was to see what the future held for Poppy. And I remember thinking all that time ago, the messages around being positive then about how you can only influence your kids so much and that there's no book on this. There's no book on how to raise a child. You don't know what little quirks are going to be thrown at you along the way.
0: No, I don't.
1: Some are bigger than others.
0: Yeah.
1: You know, and so I just think there's that little moment for me on Sunday standing on the bank in South Bank going, you know what, I remember having that chat with Ash saying I just hope that, you know, that she's going to have the best time of things and here we are 10 years later.
0: She's having the best time of things.
1: She's having the best time of things. Yeah. She's seen the world. She's done cool stuff.
0: You know, the other thing is too, Sam, is like just in particular, even the last 5 years and her, when I remember when would probably have been the worst day of your life.
1: Yeah.
0: Saying goodbye to her when she left to go overseas, and we're doing our goodbyes there at Mooloola Bar. And, I couldn't even imagine how you were feeling to be losing your baby overseas. And I know, it was a joint decision, and it was, it's not like
1: she wouldn't have it any other way.
0: You know what I mean? But think, now that you're on the other side of it, and just seeing those few years where, there was times we were super happy for her. You've always been very happy for her, of course, but there were times it was really hard on you.
1: Sure.
0: But you never really showed her that. You just supported her the entire way. And now that you're on the other side of it, how nice is it to know that those experiences, because there's, and I've said this to you many times before, there's parents out there who would never have let that happen.
1: No.
0: And because you're a generous human being, and you can see the other side of it, this was an experience for her to grow, to explore, to become a worldly person. And here she is on the other side of it.
1: Yeah.
0: You must be so proud, buddy.
1: So proud. And you know what she's most looking forward to in the world right now?
0: What?
1: State of Origin.
0: No.
1: Wednesday night.
0: Yes.
1: Sitting on the couch at home.
0: Yeah, nice.
1: With a beefy's pie.
0: I love that, because that's what you guys do. I love that. That's very sweet. Well, happy 20th birthday, Pop. We love you so much. It is 91.1 Hot FM.

0: 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It is Sam and Ash. Good morning. Hey, Sam. It is the very last day to go on and register for this.
1: From sunrise in Paris to sunset in Rio.
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0: Yes. All right. It closes today at 12 o'clock.
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3: $1,000 worth of holiday could be yours, and today is the last day. You've been thinking about it. If you've been going, oh, yeah, I've heard some of these stories. Some people have had some great ideas, inspirational ideas on holidays. All right, I'm going to get my entry in. It has to be today.
0: Yes.
3: There's no tomorrow.
0: 12 p.m. closes today. 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I'm really interested to see where the winner's going to go.
3: Last chance, you.
0: Yeah.
3: Last chance. Okay, you've had lots of time to think. You've had lots of time to think about and hear what everyone else is going to do.
0: Mm.
3: Here you go, Ash. Here's 15 grand worth of travel voucher and here's 15,000 bucks worth of spending money. Where are you going?
0: Okay, I think what I'm going to do is I think I'm going to go and do a little bit of a trip. I'm going to save it for February next year. We're going to the Super Bowl.
3: Oh,
0: going to the Super Bowl.
3: So you.
0: To get that in my veins. And we're also going to do a trip to Disneyland while we're over there.
3: Do you know what?
0: Maybe even, no, actually, I changed my mind. Disney World, because we're also going to go to the Epcot Center. Yeah. We're also going to do Universal Shoot. Like, we're going to do the whole lot.
3: Do you know what? I'm playing this out for you.
0: Mm.
3: I can see you.
0: I can't win, by the way, but if I could, this would be amazing.
3: I can see you doing all of that.
0: Mm.
3: And whilst you're at the Super Bowl.
0: Yes.
3: Someone with one of those big Bufo sort of aviator-style headphones of the mouthpiece comes down.
0: Yes.
3: You know, the sportscasters?
0: Yep, yeah.
3: Comes and then just starts pointing at you up in the stands. And you're like,
0: what?
3: What? Brendan's like, they want you to go down there. And you're like, okay. So Brendan and Luna and Miller are holding hands while you climb your way over the seats. You know that awkward climb you do over the seats? You get down to the front where they usher you out onto the field of Super Bowl, and then they hand you a microphone.
0: Oh.
3: And you're just about to go, hello, world. My name is Ash from 91.1 Hot FM on the Sunshine Coast, Queensland, Australia.
0: And I love my co-host, Sam.
3: Can I have a... And just before you're about to say that, Rosanna Natoli swans in, takes the microphone out of your hand, says, hello, everyone. Welcome to the Estate of Origin. Good morning.
0: Good morning.
3: The rock star that she is.
0: Yes.
3: So, yes. This is what happens with you around the world in 50K.
0: Ah, it's good. Good times. Very reminiscent of the weekend.
3: So good.
0: It's 91.1 on FM.
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0: All right, a couple of little showers getting around for the coast today. Heavy showers, in fact, tops of 24 degrees. Showers for tomorrow and possible thunderstorms for Thursday. And then a mostly sunny day for Oaks Day, Sam. How good is that?
3: Perfect.
0: We love that. We like that. We like that a lot. It is 5:21, not even 5:40 on the way very soon here at 91.1 Hot FM. It is Sam and Ash waking you the fun up. Eagle Eye Cherry right now.

0: 91.1 on FM, 7 Ash, 525. A huge show still to come. Let's talk to you about the enhanced games.
1: Is that on?
0: It is. Everyone's like, oh.
1: So I heard that was coming. I didn't know it was actually on.
0: Yeah, it happened yesterday. It's all done and dusted.
1: It's all done.
0: Yeah, it's all done and dusted. Yeah, people are like, oh.
2: Opening and closing ceremony in the day.
0: James Magnussen, who's been the poster boy for it. You know what I think about him.
1: You seem upset.
0: No, I'm glad this failed.
1: It failed.
0: He reckons it didn't.
1: Oh.
0: It's a complete flop.
1: Okay.
0: It's a complete flop. I think it's such a, like, I know it was sort of a scientific experiment.
1: Yeah. Was it?
0: But I feel like it failed.
1: Okay.
0: Just because I didn't like the cockiness behind it. But well, James Magnussen oozes that anyway. Like, I mean, you know, him and I swam back in the day.
1: Yeah.
0: Sort of were all in that era. And he's always been the same, just quietly. In my opinion, there'll be big fans of him out there. I'm not. I just think these enhanced games were a massive slap in the face to all the clean athletes out there doing what it takes to try and beat world records in a clean space. And I know that
1: there's been a curiosity. There's been that question, you know, because I remember you'd only have to go to a barbecue anywhere in Australia and someone would say, or how cool would it be if everyone was juiced up to see how far they could actually go?
0: Mm.
1: It's always been almost like a throwaway, like a curiosity.
0: But they think this is the new way.
1: Nah.
0: Like because for me, if it was a scientific experiment, it would stop at the one. But the people out there who are like, he's like, this, the future starts now. So this is, for me, this sounds like it's going to be an ongoing thing. And he's like, this will be this will be what Red Bull is to energy drinks. Oh. I'm like, yeah, I don't think so.
1: Okay.
0: This is my opinion anyway. Yeah, but we're all going to have our opinion. And then I was sort of seeing some other stuff that people were saying as well about how, but there's doping in the real Olympics anyway and stuff like that. Okay, maybe there is. I don't know. But it's not without them trying to alleviate it because as someone who used to be on that world anti-doping list, it is very hard to avoid, let me tell you.
1: Yep.
0: It's extremely hard.
1: Yeah.
0: So, you know, you've got to do you have to provide an hour every single day that those people could rock up unannounced and ask you for a sample. Like, it's very, very hard. And it's one of the most stressful things you will do as an athlete is have to try and feel out your whereabouts. And I was a completely clean athlete, so I can't imagine you're just knowing where you're going to be for an hour every single day, and you have to fill that out for 3 months in advance.
1: And just the stress around it too, because other medications and things you don't know, whether you're on the flu or whatever.
0: I couldn't take cold and flu tablets with pseudo in them.
1: You'd be stressing having a Panadol.
0: But no, like, that's actually no word of a lie.
1: Yeah.
0: It's no word of a lie. So, like, where these people get that from, I'm like, you've clearly not been anywhere near sport, if that's what you think. So.

0: Oh, do you just, is your rib still sore?
1: Yep. Ow, sneezing sucks.
0: That'll do it. All right, not even
1: maybe I should be taking some peptides.
0: Get amongst it.
2: 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Sunshine Coast traffic.
3: G'day, around a 5-minute delay southbound through North Lakes on the Bruce Highway. A nice clear run for the other majors around the coast. Sunshine Motorway, David Lowway and Steve Irwinway. Minor congestion around Pioneer Park. Starting to build very slightly through Watulla on the Nicklin Way. 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
7: Good morning, Bruce Atkinson here, broadcasting from Cubby Cubby Country. Police will prepare a report for the coroner following the death of a man in an industrial incident just south of Gympie. Emergency services were called to a private address on Panorama Drive at the Dawn late yesterday morning. Following reports, a man had become trapped under a crane that fell from a trailer. He died at the scene. Police are assisting Workplace Health and Safety Queensland with their investigation. And police have charged two people as part of an investigation into firearms and drugs. Officers searched a Burpengary property earlier this month and seized numerous 3D printed firearm parts, a loaded 3D printed firearm, as well as a 3D printer and electronic devices allegedly containing blueprints for making guns. A quantity of drugs and drug utensils were also seized. A 19-year-old Burpengary man has been charged with numerous offences, including unlawful possession of weapons. He's been remanded in custody. A 25-year-old Morayfield woman has also been charged. Developer Stockland has launched its Twin Waters housing development. There will be 450 homes on the 104-hectare site, which has a lake, pedestrian and cycling paths and a kangaroo reserve. Stockland Development Director Josh Sondergeld says there are numerous housing options.
8: Stockland Twin Waters will provide a range of home sites from 500 square metres up to 1,200 square metres, with an average lot size of 700 square metres. This will provide flexibility for customers.

0: Customers looking to upgrade their family home, more mature families looking for a bit more room, and those people moving to the Sunshine Coast looking to capture that Sunshine Coast lifestyle.
1: Maroons captain Cameron Munster says it's a mystery how the referees will officiate tomorrow's opening game of the Origin Series against the Blues. Queensland left its Sunshine Coast base and flew into enemy territory in Sydney yesterday to make their final preparations for the game. Munster says you can't predict how ref Ashley Klein will interpret the rules for Origin.
2: We're just going to be disciplined in every area and every aspect of the game. Wherever they give those six agains or whatever they decide to officiate, we just got to move on and get on with our job. Can't be sitting there kicking cans. I think those 5 or 6 weeks there, I was probably thinking this is not rugby league, but that's the way the model is and the product. So we're just going to move on. Otherwise, you get left behind.
1: In national news, the Federal Labor Party has launched a social media campaign asking its supporters for cash to help it fight the surge in support for One Nation. The ad says the donations would be used to reach voters, counter misinformation, and expose One Nation's record before it's too late. Meanwhile, One Nation has extended its lead over the coalition to its widest margin since Angus Taylor took over from Susan Lee.
3: Starting with league, and Matt Burton has been rushed into the Blues squad ahead of tomorrow night's Origin opener as New South Wales sweats on scans on Mitchell Moses' hamstring. The results are due back this morning. The Bulldog says it is a bitter blow for the Eels skipper.
4: Devastating for Mitch, but opportunity arises and it's great to be back.
3: Over to AFL, and Essendon has the first pick in tonight's mid-season rookie draft with Richmond and West Coast next in line. Melbourne's Shane McAdam has called time on an injury-plagued career. The 30-year-old made 50 appearances for the Crows before switching to the D's, but he hadn't played since 2024. Western Bulldogs coach Luke Beveridge is singing the praises of Rory Lobb. He's told Fox Sports there's no better clubman than the former Giants and Docker.
5: People might be surprised by that if you don't really know him. But he is the ultimate team player and he'll keep going to the well for us.
3: And Alex de Minaur is through to the second round at the French Open. However, Alexander Vukic and Rinky Hijikata are both out.
6: Sport.
7: Better Wellness 2025 stock clearance now on. Spas from $4,999.
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14: Yes, indeed. 3 racy headlines and they're looking a bit fun today. 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

0: 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Good morning. It is 5:39.
1: Oh, Daddy. Naughty at 5:40.
2: Okay. This is the segment. It's a lot of people's favourite segment. We're learning, isn't it?
0: Yeah.
2: And it's a segment where I read out three headlines. Two aren't real. Two are fabrications. One is real.
0: Mm.
2: And you have to pick it. You can play along.
0: Okay. I'm feeling ready.
2: They're a little bit naughty. So if you're easily offended, you know, go and make yourself some crumpies.
0: Just do what you got to do.
2: Okay. Are you ready?
0: Yep.
2: Headline number one. Fish Pro design willy-shaped lures as a joke, but they have proven superior red-throat emperor bait.
0: Ah. Nice.
2: Headline number two. Monica Bellucci flashes her undie-less undercarriage with major malfunction at Comic-Con.
0: Okay.
2: Or three, Siberian wasp venom, 7 times more potent than Viagra. 7 times.
0: Oh, Sam, these are really good today.
2: Right,
0: like, these are quite tricky. Like, I don't really know. Can I have them again?
2: You may, in reverse order. Siberian wasp venom, 7 times more potent than Viagra.
0: Yeah, okay.
2: Monica Bellucci flashes her undie-less undercarriage with major malfunction at Comic-Con. Or Fish Pro design willy-shaped lures as a joke, but they have proven superior red-throat emperor bait.
0: Do you know what? This is really tricky today. I reckon, I have to say, I think you got me.
2: Yes.
0: Yeah.
2: All right. Where are you
0: I think
2: going?
0: We're going to go.
2: Willy Fish Bait, Monica Bellucci's undies, less carriage.
0: Monica Bellucci.
2: You want Monica?
0: No.
2: No? Okay. It's hard to know, isn't it? I'm not giving you anything today.
0: Okay. Lock in Monica.
2: Ba-bam!
0: You stumbled so hard on the headline, I should have known.
2: Do you want the wasp venom or the willy-shaped lures?
0: Let's go the lures.
2: Yeah, it's the willy-shaped lures.
0: Damn it.
2: So Fish Pro, obviously some design engineer has gone, ha-ha, this will be a joke. We'll make some dick-shaped lures and see what happens. And anyway, they've done it, and they've proven to be like an absolute weapon with Red Throat Emperor. It is now what started as a joke has now become a mainstream part of their design and is working a treat.
0: Oh, well, there you go.
2: Stocks are up.
0: Interesting. Oh, Willie's out. Willie's out for the fishies. That's my old blue one.
2: It feels so wrong.

0: at all.
1: Sam, this has been quite the year of firsts. My daughter, Mila, she is in prep and she is having the best, fattest time
2: ever.
1: She
2: loves it, doesn't she?
1: She does. You're right there with your chair, mate.
2: Chair, sorry.
1: Oh, my gosh.
2: Squeaky chair.
1: And no, she does. She loves being in prep. And she also loves sharing her experiences with us, which is nice. So, you know, we talk about what your favourite thing to do at school was. And someone did warn me. They said, prep will be a very emotional year for you. And first day of school, it wasn't too bad. Like, I was actually pretty good. I thought I'd cry, and I was actually pretty good.
2: No, you were good.
1: And then...
2: The week of, you were a bit ginger.
1: Yeah. And then all of a sudden, cross-country hit. And I was like, oh, my God, that is the cutest thing I think I've ever seen. Tears rolling down my face. I don't know. No one prepared me for cross-country. And I'm like, or anything to do with sport or just anything, see your child perform on assembly, like that also getting me. But there's those things that I'm just like, she is such a big girl. Like, she is so big now.
2: And you kind of know you'll never have those toddler years again with her.
1: Exactly.
2: Yeah, I get it.
1: So the next thing that she's been ticking off the list, because they've spent a lot of time now, you know, being into the second term and they're learning lots of sounds and, you know, the letters and numbers and all the rest of it. But she's starting to put all those letters together now and starting to read.
2: Oh, how good's that?
1: Oh, my gosh.
2: When you see the pennies drop. Yeah.
1: Isn't that cool?
2: Mm-hmm. Really is.
1: And I know reading was a big thing in your household with you and Pop and Xanth, and I know like how special that reading time was for you guys.
2: Yep.
1: And I was like, I need to talk to Sam about this because I did not expect it so quickly, like they'd be reading so quickly.
2: Yeah.
1: And, you know, there's blending the words. It's probably, you know, it's the very early stages of reading. This is a little bit last night.
3: This one is.
1: Sorry, before I play this, I should mention the audio's not great, but also... She did say to her sister, Luna, who's two, Luna, do you want me to teach you how to read?
2: Yep. Fair.
1: She's learned.
2: She's got it now.
1: Oh, she's learned a couple of sounds. She's blending a couple of words together. She's like, I'm all over it. I'm happy to teach you if you want to be taught.
2: Apprenticeship done.
1: So this is her teaching her sister. Here we go.
3: This one is
1: It went on. All the little sight words and everything. It went on.
2: But how magical is that when you know that they start linking the sound of the letter to then putting those three sounds together to make a word, then you go, right, that's that word done. Now I put two words together, blah, blah, blah, blah. And then that process of that clicking in the brain is just remarkable to watch. And you go, that you can see them get it. Like, you can see that it's almost like you're seeing the fibers grow.
1: And I never expected that. That's the thing. Like, I don't know how
2: Well, you haven't done it yet.
1: That's a good one.
2: When those fibers do go and that penny does drop, kaplunk!
1: It will be amazing. Ornithorhynchus, here I come.
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5: 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Sunshine Coast traffic.
6: G'day, around a 5-10 minute delay southbound through North Lakes on the Bruce. A clear run for the Sunshine Motorway from Sippy Downs to Mount Coolum. Sippy Downs Drive, a little busy around the Chancellor Park shops and building slightly through Warana on the Nicollin Way. Also, a little bit of traffic outbound from the Plaza Aerodrome Road at Maud Street. It's Travel Tuesday at Flight Centre. Save up to 61% off a four-night, four-star Tokyo stay from $104 per person per night. Today only. 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
5: 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Sunny Coast Surf Report with local surfing legend Robbie Sherwell.
7: Good morning, around 10 knots south-southwest across the coast. Next high is a low tide at about 10:45, and there's still around a metre and a half. The south-easterly swell at 13-second intervals. Check the very outside points at Noosa, down around Coolum and the Bays. The tide drops out. 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
1: Heavy showers for the coast today and top of 24. 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

0: 101.1 Hot FM. Sam and Ash, good morning. All right, we've got Brucey standing by getting ready to deliver us the news goods. It's just what he does. The news God is going to be delivering the news goods.
1: Good God.
0: It feels God, very
1: good.
0: I like lamp. Feels like very Anchorman. Remember when you and I went through a phase of Anchorman?
1: Yes, I do.
0: Between you, me, and
1: I still remember it.
0: And we were a trio. This is the second time this morning Dave's gotten to mention.
1: Yeah.
0: Morning, Davey boy, if you're listening. That we used to do Anchorman. It was very early days of Dave Sauvage. And everything we used to do, we always used to talk like this.
1: I'm not even mad about it.
0: No,
1: I liked it a lot.
0: It smells like rich mahogany. Like, we used to riff lines. But remember, we couldn't get out of it either. Like, once we were in, we'd be talking like that for 2 hours, and we could not break it.
1: With the accents too.
0: Yeah. Oh, yeah. You've got a very adaptable accent.
1: Sunday, Ash, I did it again.
0: No, you know.
1: Yes, very quickly.
0: Schnooks.
1: Spanish restaurant. I'm slipping into hello. Can we have some sangria over on the table, please?
0: Straight into it the whole time. Of course you were.
1: And I'm trying not to. And they're looking at you like you're taking the piss, but I'm not. I'm actually just being respectful of their language, but now I'm...
0: No, you've got an adaptable, I think it's
1: so
0: got... Must have something to do with your hearing as well. Like, you
1: hear it, I want to sound like it.
0: Yeah, your brain converts it as it's going, yeah. It's never offensive. Plus, every other accent other than Australian is way better than ours, so we'll take anything. It's 91.1 Hot FM.
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4: G'day, got a vehicle fire. The northbound off ramp to Fizeau Connection Road through Tanawa. Minor delays down through Northlake to about 5 to 10 minutes in congestion. Starting to build Calandra Road outbound at Kawana Way. Link Road roundabout Meriden Plains. Bit of traffic through Batinia on Kawana Way as well around the hospital. 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
12: Good morning, it's Bruce Atkinson here. A man has died in an industrial incident near Gympie. Police say the man was trapped under a crane that fell from a trailer at the Dawn yesterday morning. He died at the scene. A report will be prepared for the coroner. Workplace Health and Safety Queensland is investigating. Stockland will release the first land at its Twin Waters housing development in late July, with blocks expected to start from more than $1.1 million. There are 450 home sites in the 104-hectare development. Sunshine Coast Business Council Chair Sandy Zubrinic has welcomed the developer's ongoing investment in the region.
13: We have a significant housing shortage. We have a lot of growth happening here on the in this region, and we need to have people can come up, work, but they need homes.
12: Gympie residents are invited to take part in a community workshop to help guide the future of Nelson Reserve and Apex Playground as part of long-term planning for the open space. Gympie Council is seeking community input on the project, which includes renewing the playground, which has reached the end of its life. The workshop starts at 5:30pm tomorrow at the Town Hall. Queensland isn't concerned about the potential threat posed by Blues enforcer Victor Radley in tomorrow night's opening game of the Origin Series in Sydney. Radley has a long history of suspensions for foul play. Maroons captain Cameron Munster won't speculate whether he'll spend more time on or off the field during the match.
14: Plays with a lot of aggression. I'm sure that's why they picked him. Come out there and try and put some fear in the opposition. And we've got some good players in our team that we've got to bring a lot of aggression too. So I'm not going to, you know, throw barbs at anyone here. Whatever the game's officiated and the way they want to play it, that's the way it is. So, yeah, good luck to them and we'll go out there and play our game plan.
12: The Maroons left their Sunshine Coast training base yesterday to fly to Sydney. In national news, police have launched a murder investigation following the death of a child in Ipswich. Emergency services were called to a Lowood home last night, where they found the child unresponsive. A 31-year-old woman known to the child is assisting police. And Melbourne landmarks have lit up in honour of the late AFL great and motor neurone pioneer Neil Danaher, who has died after a 13-year battle with the disease. His Fight MND charity raising more than $100 million since its inception. And now with a look at all your sport, here's Joseph Price.
15: New South Wales is sweating on the skins of Mitchell Moses' hamstring, with the 5/8 in doubt for tomorrow night's State of Origin opener in Sydney. Matt Burton's been rushed into the squad, but Ethan Strange is set to make his debut if Moses isn't fit. Over to the AFL, and Melbourne midfielder Shane McAdam has called time on an injury-plagued career. The 30-year-old hangs up his boots after 50 matches at Adelaide before joining the Ds, where he played just three games, his most recent in 2024. That's your latest news and sport.
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0: 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Your weather today, heavy showers for the coast at top of 24 and looking like that probably until about Thursday.
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0: 91.1 Hot FM. It is Sam and Ash. Good morning. The Enhanced Games, they kicked off yesterday in Las Vegas. And Tom Deason from the Sydney Morning Herald joins us, who's over there at the moment in Vegas. Mate, how are you?
1: Very good. Yeah, very good. It was quite an interesting experience covering that event, like nothing I've ever done before.
2: Tom, can I ask, are you a juiced-up reporter? Are you someone who's gone into the games with a Red Bull and an extra shot latte, or have you just gone in pretty cash?
1: There were some Red Bulls during the week, but definitely not enhanced as James Magnussen was, that's for sure.
0: Oh, isn't it amazing to see what he was like and what he's become? Some are now coining the enhanced games a flop, especially when it comes to James Magnussen, obviously putting so much into it. He was a silver medalist at the Olympics, to now sort of coming fourth and a clean athlete beating him. What's the vibe of the enhanced games? Are they calling it a flop over there, or are they very happy with how it all unfolded?
1: Yeah, it's a bit of a weird reality over here. Like, everyone who was at the venue was sort of influencers and had been paid to go there and pump it all up. But I think that the viewing experience from back in Australia would indicate that it was quite underwhelming. Clearly, the talent of athlete wasn't super high, and that was always going to be the case. But I think someone like James obviously hasn't been swimming a lot, retired a number of years ago, and probably not a massive surprise on that front. But I left feeling a little bit underwhelmed. The whole spectacle was cool and I enjoyed having three sports in one venue, and I applaud them for trying. But is it something that I would want to go and cover again? Unless they could get better athletes, probably not.
2: So do you think, yes or no, is there a future in a juiced games?
1: I think there's a future for the next 3 to 5 years, but I would question what happens beyond that. For me, the interesting part is that obviously there were some athletes who weren't doping at these games. So your Fred Curleys, there were some other athletes who were doing that. Hunter Armstrong, a swimmer from the US, racing for massive prize money. So I think that there could be some clean swimmers and athletes who might be tempted to come over and compete, because the prize money is significantly more than they make in their normal sport. You don't get any money for winning a gold medal at the Olympics.
0: No. And I think that's the thing, right? You know, I was a professional swimmer myself, and like, it kind of enrages me, these games. Like, you know, the fact that there's so many clean swimmers out there who have to feel in whereabouts, and the toll that takes on them, and having to provide an hour every single day to keep sport clean. I would love to see this type of prize money in the clean sport. Let's celebrate our athletes for being superhumans without the extras, right? You know, let's get the Saudi princes and the big billionaire tech companies around these sports. Yeah, let's make a different sort of a games, but I don't think it has to involve drugs, right? Like, we can give these swimmers who have trained and these other athletes
2: worthy.
0: And the weightlifters, these worthy athletes, give them something to strive for, and this type of prize money, we can change the format. We can do a series of them all throughout the world. A little, you know, we've heard about Live Golf. We could almost take a format.
2: I think that's enhanced, though, just quietly.
0: and give these athletes who are already, you know, training to be the best of the best, and let's give them the opportunity.
2: Scope and the reward.
0: And the reward, right?
1: I completely agree. I mean, the enhanced organisers have made no secret of the fact that they would like more clean athletes. They would even love to have an enhanced games crew versus your Cam McAvoy, for example, who obviously is the world record holder in the 50 metres freestyle and earned $0 from any world record bonuses when he broke that record in March. So if it helps traditional sport click into gear and hopefully get more prize money and reward these athletes, then I'm all for it. But I did find it very hard to swallow watching them run around on pool deck last night claiming that was a world record and had broken Cam's world record, which they just hadn't. Obviously, they're enhanced and they're wearing a suit, which gives you a significant difference. So I thought that was all a little bit of a clever marketing ploy. And it was just jibber.
2: You may as well just give him a jet ski.
0: And a real testament to Cam too. He was swimming when I was swimming, Sam. You know, I finished in 2013, and the fact that he's out there still breaking world records, in that time he's become a dad. He's a wonderful human being. Let's celebrate those athletes who are still in the game. You know, like that's a long time to be in the game in that world when you're training so much. And also,
2: it feels to me like it's the WWE of wrestling, though. Like it's not
0: it's
2: quite
0: a show
2: real.
0: Time.
2: It's more of a show.
0: Well, the other thing too is you want to make these sports appealing for your kids, right? You don't want to see athletes under the influence of doping drugs and things like this. You want them to, when sport, I feel, is the last resort, when in a world of screen time and iPads and PlayStations and all the rest of it, let's keep our kids in sport. They need something good to look up to, and this isn't it.
1: Yeah, I agree. I mean, I've covered Olympics, world champs, and I left the pool last night being very underwhelmed at the actual swimming itself. And that's what makes clean sport amazing. When there are those big events, it is literally the best in the world on a level playing field, and the times mean something as well. So,
0: Absolutely.
1: It was an awesome experience covering it, but not one to write home about.
2: Good on you.
0: Thanks, Tom. Appreciate your time, mate.

0: Nash's Entertainment, Nahyos.
1: You and I, we were just talking before about accents and how you have like a very adaptable accent. So you could be Australian one minute and then someone will come and serve you. You might be at a French restaurant or something like that, especially when we go to Flo's.
2: Yeah.
1: The beautiful French people, they serve us and then you all of a sudden are talking French.
2: Yeah.
1: You don't mean to. You just have like this weird adaptable accent and something happens with
3: it's
1: your,
3: a habit.
1: Your ears and your brain and then your voice molds into whatever they're doing.
3: Exactly like, right. Yeah.
1: You never mean it. It just is what happens.
2: Yep.
1: And I've seen this on multiple occasions and it's embarrassing. No, it's not really. It's not. No, it's just a little bit. but Chris Hemsworth, they were doing a little fun game. And he was asked about the Aussie accent. Have a listen.
4: Oh no, disagree. Yeah, I hate the Australian.
5: You're allowed to say I do like French.
4: Yes,
5: I think the French
4: accent's
5: very nice.
4: French
5: Italian's also nice.
4: Yeah.
5: The Argentine accent's very nice, but I'm biased.
4: Yeah, the Australian is definitely not a sexy accent. Hey, going, babe?
5: No, but I think
4: give us a kiss, honey.
5: Oh Lord,
4: you're looking hot.
5: Oh Lord,
4: so hot. So,
5: I was just saying,
4: so sexy.
5: I've just been watching. A friend of mine sent me like a couple of episodes of Married at First Sight Australia, and there's that. It's intense, man. It's a vibe.
4: Yeah. Yeah.
5: Mm-hmm.
4: Yeah, nature's most powerful aphrodisiac, the Australian accent, is not.
1: That was Anya Taylor-Joy as well. So they were sort of teaming up for Agree or Disagree. It's a game that they play. And he's just hit the nail on the head, you know, like,
6: yeah, how he's like fully like robust and he's beautiful. And like you look at Chris Hemsworth and you're like, God, you're sexy. Even when he talks, I find that very attractive.
7: He's got a beautiful voice.
1: Sounds incredible, doesn't he?
7: But
1: mm-hmm.
7: The accent, he's right. It doesn't resonate. It
1: and
7: doesn't,
1: if he can't make that sexy?
7: No one can.
1: Like, we're all screwed.
7: Yeah.
1: Like, aren't we?
7: Yeah, there's nothing.
1: As Australians, like, if him or Margot Robbie can't make our Australian accent sexy,
7: absolutely
1: then we are
7: right.
1: All screwed.
7: Well, the Poms and the Yanks love the Aussie accent. And I don't know if they love it or they just think it's different.
1: Yeah. Well, I feel like we're the butt of so many jokes because we're so walker, you know?
7: But do you know, I saw Taron Egerton interviewed just recently after one of the most watched shows ever on TV, on Netflix, has been a show called Apex.
1: Okay.
7: Where he's on there with Charlize Theron.
1: You're right.
7: And he actually plays an Australian.
1: Does he?
7: And he asked the director at the time, can he have a crack at the Australian accent? Because it was written as an Australian role.
1: Yeah.
7: And they were umming and ahhing and, oh, no, I think you just do it American and then we'll say that you travelled or whatever.
1: Mm.
7: And then they went, oh, no, have a crack. And he nails it.
1: Oh, does he?
7: He does such a good job. But they actually said when universally asked what is the hardest accent to do, Australian comes up every time.
1: Really? Mm. I didn't know that. That's wild. Yeah. Because, you know, you're trained in the theatre space and you've been in movies and things like that. How important is it to train for an accent for a role and to be really like immersed in it?
7: Well, the fear is if you break out of it, you sound like a dick. You sound silly. And so there's a fear that you'll slip out of that accent or the accent changes.
1: Yeah.
7: And so I've done that. You and I hear all the time just mucking around. I'll be doing a South African accent or whatever and then I'll somehow morph into Russian for no reason
1: because
7: it's my default setting.
1: Yeah.
7: But people do that a lot of the time.
1: Default setting, it is so true, is Russian. Yes.
7: Not sure why.
1: I don't know. You go full Sergei.
7: I don't like it.
1: You're like, let's have a party.
7: We're down the vodka.
1: All right, ready? Canadian, go.
7: Yay. I'm going to have a little bit of some maple syrup with you there. Yay.
1: That's so good. French.
8: Oh, you still can't do that all the time. You have to give me some time to lead into it. Otherwise, it's just on the tip of my tongue.
1: Wow. That's impressive. Kiwi.
8: Yeah, bro. Passes the yeski, bro.
1: I love $7. What the fashion chops, bro?
8: Eat the chops.
1: The king.
8: It's like it's a Sean Paul song. Ricky, we accent.
1: Is that Sean Paul?
8: Yes.
1: Wait, that was where's Sean? Where what accent was that?
8: Is a little bit Jamaican Dominican Republic.
1: Oh, that's good. Temperature. Remember that song?
7: Oh
1: my God. Get that in my earballs. Ready?
9: I'm cool, I wanna be keeping you warm. I got the right temperature for you from the storm. Oh,
1: Oh my God, we are shaking our hips big time in here. No, it's one of your talents.
7: I reckon it'd be a Weapon Ray White real estate like auctioneer.
1: Everybody
7: ready now, everybody
1: here, $500. $500 more. Hey. Go, and gone.
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1: It's 6:25. Few showers getting around for the coast today. 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Spot anything we should know about. 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

0: 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It is Sam and Ash. Good morning.
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0: money. Tell us in 100 words or less why you should be winning it. Fill up your itinerary. We want to know what you would do.
1: Yep, huge. If I was to win it right now,
0: yep.
1: I think, and I had one choice and you put me on the spot, I'd say I'd want to go to Norway.
0: Yep.
1: To the north of Norway, area called Tromsø.
0: Yeah.
1: Where they've got this train that's glass. It's a glass train. And you can see the northern lights whilst in a sleeper carriage driving through the beautiful scenery of northern Europe.
0: Stop it.
1: Scandinavia.
0: I
1: want that in my life.
0: You can go and see your ancestors.
1: Imagine that. Imagine being like in a climate controlled cabin in a train, beautiful train, that is now all glass around you.
0: So that would be magic.
1: Wouldn't that just be wonderful?
0: Like just those once-in-a-lifetime things that you kind of got to do.
1: Kind of want to do that right now.
0: Okay, well.
1: Excuse me.
0: Let's go. Oh, sorry.
1: I'm going.
0: I'll see you in 4 weeks.
1: Bye.
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3: 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Sunshine Coast traffic.
4: G'day, got a crash old Torbal Point Road near Spratt Road through Caboolture. Had a vehicle fire just wrapped up on the Bruce Highway off ramp to Physio Connection Road through Tanawa. Heading down to Brizzy on the Bruce, you can expect around a 10-minute plus delay down through North Lakes. Pretty clear run still for the Sunshine Motorway, David Lowway and Steve Irwinway a bit busy at Roy's Road, Beerwah. 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
15: Good morning, Bruce Atkinson here, broadcasting from Cubby Cubby Country. Two people have been charged with firearms and drug offences as part of an investigation into 3D printed guns. Police searched a Burpengary property earlier this month and seized numerous 3D printed firearm parts, a loaded 3D printed firearm, as well as a 3D printer and electronic devices allegedly containing blueprints for making guns. A quantity of drugs and drug utensils were also seized. A 19-year-old Burpengary man has been charged and remanded in custody, while a 25-year-old Morayfield woman has also been charged. There's expected to be strong interest

0: since Docklands' latest housing development on the Sunshine Coast. The developer has launched its 450-home development at Twin Waters, with the first blocks of land due to go on sale in late July. Stockland sales manager Tina Campbell is expecting the first 17 lots to be snapped up.
1: Demand on the Sunshine Coast continues to outstrip supply, particularly in growth corridors and these really desirable coastal locations.
0: Dangerous surf conditions are continuing across our region. The Weather Bureau says surf and swell conditions are expected to be hazardous for coastal activities such as rock fishing, boating and swimming on the Sunshine and Garry coasts. Surf Life Saving Queensland is advising people to consider staying out of the water and avoid walking near surf exposed areas. Maroons halfback Sam Walker has been told to back himself and do the number 7 jersey proud in the opening game of the State of Origin series in Sydney. Walker will make his Origin debut on Wednesday night in place of the injured Tom Dearden. Queensland captain Cameron Munster says he doesn't need to do anything different to how he plays for the Roosters.
2: We're not going out there for him to be Jonathan Thurston or Cooper Cronk or those type of guys that have been wearing the jersey before him. Go out there and be Sam Walker. Back yourself. If it doesn't come off, it doesn't come off. That's rugby league. I'd rather him there going out there and giving it his all and trying his little tricks that he's got in his bag than just sitting back and sitting up at the end of the game going, oh, I wish I did this, I wish I did that.
0: The Maroons left their Sunshine Coast training base yesterday to fly to Sydney. In national news, we're hearing more about the moment before cop killer Desi Freeman was gunned down by police. He reportedly told officers to come in and have a beer with him after they arrived at his hideout in Country Victoria on March 30. That was before he opened fire. 8 officers shot back, killing him on the spot. And the Pope has warned that artificial intelligence needs to be disarmed. Pope Leo says the world is in danger of normalising the exploitation of people again due to the rise of AI. And now with a look at all your sport, here's Joseph Price.
3: Injury-plagued AFL clubs will be hoping to boost their stocks with younger players from today's mid-season rookie draft. Bottom place Essendon will have first pick, with Richmond and West Coast rounding out the top 3 selectors. Matt Burton's been rushed into the Blues squad ahead of tomorrow night's Origin opener as New South Wales sweats on scans on Mitchell Moses' hamstring. And Australian Olympian James Magnussen has flopped at the controversial enhanced games in Las Vegas. The 35-year-old finished last in the men's 100-metre and 50-metre freestyle. That's your latest news and sport.
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7: 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Weather today, showers. It's a little overcast. In fact, we're going to have heavy showers today.
8: And heavy!
7: 24. I don't know. 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
7: And then you stopped. Anyway.
8: I'm sorry.
7: Happy Tuesday.
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8: Hey, we got a stack of movie passes to give away to He-Man, the Masters of the Universe. 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
1: is now open with free tickets to your favourite upcoming events.
3: Okay. So we've been playing He-Man, which is a fabulous thing where you've got to pick who the He-Man is. But today we thought He-Man's the ultimate hero.
0: He is.
3: So Tanya from Budrum is standing by. Hi, Tanya. How are you this morning?
4: Good, thank you. How are you?
3: Very well, thank you. Did you have a nice weekend?
4: I've had a lovely weekend, yes.
3: Yeah, nice.
0: That's good.
3: Now, Tanya, we would like to give Kelly from Glasshouse the opportunity to be your hero.
4: Oh,
3: all right.
4: Okay.
3: Now, you're standing by. We're going to give Kelly, who's on the other line. Good morning, Kelly. How are you?
5: Good morning, guys. Very well.
3: Now, Kelly, we want you to be Tanya's hero. We're going to play a little bit of audio, and if you can tell us who it is, who this He-Man is, then you will have saved the day and you will have secured a family pass, not only for yourself and your family, Kel, but also for Tanya and hers.
5: Tanya, let's go.
3: All right.
0: Okay.
4: So, Kel, good luck, Kelly.
3: All right. Feels good. It feels
0: right.
3: Good.
0: Yeah. All right. Now, you just have to tell us, and I'll give you a little hint. We just played his voice before in a segment that we did. Okay. All right. Here we go, Kel. No pressure. Right. Here we are.
6: Give us a kiss, honey. Hot.
7: Oh, Lord.
6: So hot.
7: So, I was just.
3: Whoa, who's that voice?
0: If you want it again, I can play it for you again.
4: Can I tell her?
3: No, you can't, Tanya. No, you're the damsel in distress. Kelly's the hero riding the Thundercat with the big-ass sword.
4: Now, he very much reminds me of somebody. Sam, maybe.
3: Yes.
4: He looks like you, Sam.
3: He does look like me. You're absolutely right, Kel.
0: Stop it, Kel. Do you want these tickets or not?
4: Please, it must be Chris Hemsworth / Sam.
3: Yes! It's a hybrid. Kel's onto it.
0: Kel, by you pumping Sam up like that, I'm the one who has to deal with the repercussions of him gloating all day now.
3: Kelly thinks I'm Hemsworth. Kelly thinks I'm Hemsworth.
0: Kel, congratulations.
4: Went down the movies.
3: Yeah.
0: Kel, thank Tanya, you, well done.
3: Well done, guys.
4: Thank you.
0: It's 91.1 on FM.

0: 91.1 Hot FM. It is Sam and Ash. Good morning, Sam. I've got a game with you. I feel like you've played this with me.
1: You won't play with you?
0: Recently.
1: Okay.
0: Yeah, you gave me a list of birds.
1: Yes.
0: And I had to decide whether they were real or fake.
1: Yes.
0: Okay. Well, the game's back.
1: Okay, I love
0: feel
1: it.
0: Like we've got some new species of birds.
1: What have we got?
0: And you have to tell me if you think they're real or fake,
1: okay,
0: all right?
1: Okay. I'm ready.
0: Are you sure?
1: I'm ready. Are you sure?
0: I'm not. Okay. I'm just trying to think if I need to put a warning out there. No, because these are a species of bird. Okay. Or are they? Okay. Are you ready?
1: Yes, I'm ready.
0: You just have to say true or false.
1: Okay.
0: Cock of the rock. Species of birds.
1: True. It has to be true.
0: Okay.
1: What kind of bird is it?
0: It's beautiful orange and blackbird.
1: Hmm.
0: Yeah, looks good.
1: It's pretty.
0: It's actually really pretty.
1: Where are they from? Amazon area.
0: Yeah. Yep.
1: South America.
0: All right. You ready for the
1: I'm
0: next
1: ready.
0: One?
1: Ready. Give me the next one.
0: The big tit.
1: I think that's false.
0: Okay. Yeah, you're right. Damn it. It's too good. It's actually called the great tit.
1: Left or right?
0: Yeah. Okay. What about the satanic goat sucker?
1: No.
0: It's true.
1: No, it's true. Not.
0: Look at it.
1: What is the...
0: It's like a brown kind of species with some googly eyes. It looks like a mean bird. What about the rough-faced shag?
1: No.
0: It's true.
1: That's what Renee calls me on a Tuesday.
0: Okay, what about this one, the wood willy?
1: No.
0: Yeah, okay, you're right. It's called the woodcock.
1: Oh, also.
0: Yeah.
1: That one, I believe.
0: Okay. What about the blue-footed booby?
1: No.
0: It's true.
1: A blue-footed booby.
0: A blue-footed booby. He's a gorgeous thing, too. He's got blue feet.
1: Nice bird.
0: Goes with the name, guys.
1: It's lucky. If he had orange feet, that'd be a silly name. Wouldn't it?
0: Yes, yeah. You're right.
1: Yeah.
0: Okay, what about the horned screamer?
1: No.
0: It's true. Ah! One to me.
1: You're winning this. All this right. is good. Okay.
0: Okay, last one.
1: Okay. I'm ready.
0: The dick sizzle.
1: Sorry, what is it?
0: It's called a dick sizzle.
1: Sizzle?
0: Huh?
1: That's not true.
0: Well, hopefully I'm pronouncing it right because it is true.
1: Who names these birds?
0: What would you call that?
1: Yeah, dick sizzle.
0: Yeah.
1: Wow.
0: It's a beautiful bird too. You know, so yellow, brown and black features, that one. That's one that I think I would like to hold and give a little cuddle to.
1: It looks a bit like the Indian miner.
0: Like, I'm not a big fan. Yeah, actually it does.
1: Yeah.
0: I'm not a big fan of birds, but those ones, huge fan.
1: Well, ornithologists get around and they love, you know, scoping out their birds.
0: What is it?
1: An ornithologist.
0: I thought they would have been called just a birdologist or something.
1: No.
0: A thornologist. What do you call
1: them? Ornithologist. Am I making that up? Hang on. Ornithology. Ornithology, yeah. Ornithologist. Yep.
0: Wow.
1: Ornithology is the branch of zoology devoted to scientific study of birds.
0: Oh, there you have it. You learn something new every day. Weird names and all. That's 91.1 Hot FM.
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5: Good morning, around 10 knots south-southwest is across the coast. Next high is a low tide at about 10:45, and there's still around a metre and a half of east-southeasterly swell at 13-second intervals. Check the very outside points at Noosa, down around Coolum and the Bays, and the tide drops out. 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
0: Good morning, it is 6:54, reaching a top 10 today, 24 degrees, a bit of rain getting around the coast, heavy showers for the coast. All you need to do, call us 1300 468 911, any incidents, traffic reports, think we should know about?
7: Something we're not talking about, you think we should be.
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0: 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It is Sam and Ash. Good morning at 6:56. Hey, Danelle Wallum from Sunshine Coast Lightning joins us next. Chat about the game that was and also leading into this weekend against the Giants. We have your tickets coming up after 7 this morning.
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3: G'day, a crash has cleared Old Torbal Point Road through Caboolture. Still got delays on the Bruce down through North Lakes. That's around 10, 15 minutes in congestion. A little bit of traffic through Lansborough on Steve Irwin Way and heading up Lansborough Mullaney Way towards Bald Knob. A bit slow. Starting to build slightly. Caloundra through Little Mountain and through Warana on the Nicklin Way. Minor congestion. 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Another check in 30 on 91.1 Hot FM.
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11: Good morning, it's Bruce Atkinson here. Police will prepare a report for the coroner following the death of a man in an industrial incident just south of Gympie. Emergency services were called to a private address on Panorama Drive at the Dawn late yesterday morning. Following reports, a man had become trapped under a crane that fell from a trailer. The man died at the scene. Police are assisting Workplace Health and Safety Queensland with their investigation. Developer Stockland has launched its Twin Waters housing development. There'll be 450 homes on the 104-hectare site, which has a lake, pedestrian and cycling paths and a kangaroo reserve. Stockland Development Director Josh Sondergeld says there are numerous housing options.
12: Stockland Twin Waters will provide a range of home sites from 500 square metres up to 1200 square metres, with an average lot size of 700 square metres. This will provide flexibility for customers looking to upgrade their family home, more mature families looking for a bit more room, and those people moving to the Sunshine Coast looking to capture that Sunshine Coast lifestyle.
11: The Gympie Music Muster has unveiled the third wave of artists for 2026. Melbourne rock band Kingswood is returning this year, while US favourites the Davison Brothers Band, Canadian hitmakers Tim and the Glory Boys, and Australian folk legends the Bushwhackers have been added to the already announced lineup. The muster will also showcase emerging artists, with some of Australia's leading Country Music Talent Quest winners performing, including 2026 star maker Jared Wrigley. Maroons captain Cameron Munster says it's a mystery how the referees will officiate tomorrow's opening game of the Origin series against the Blues. Queensland left its Sunshine Coast base and flew into enemy territory in Sydney yesterday to make their final preparations for the game. Munster says you can't predict how ref Ashley Klein will interpret the rules for Origin.
13: We're just going to be disciplined in every area and every aspect of the game. Wherever they give those six agains or whatever they decide to officiate, we just got to move on and get on with our job. Can't be sitting there kicking cans. I think those 5 or 6 weeks there, I was probably thinking this is not rugby league, but that's the way the model is and the product. So we're just going to move on. Otherwise, you get left behind.
11: In national news, classified files have revealed there were hotline tip-offs on Bondi shooter Sergeant Akram in 2007 and 2014. A Royal Commission into anti-Semitism is continuing today, with scrutiny ramping up over missed red flags before the massacre at the Jewish festival last year. ASIO Director General Mike Burgess, among those who gave evidence yesterday.
14: We can't be everywhere all at once. We're not all seeing and all knowing, and we don't aspire to be.
11: And now with a look at all your sport, here's Joseph Price.
15: The New South Wales Blues are sweating on hamstring scans on Mitch Moses ahead of tomorrow night's Origin opener in Sydney. Meanwhile, the Maroons are being joined in camp by Jai Arrow following his shock MND diagnosis. The AFL mid-season rookie draft will be held tonight, with injury-plagued clubs hoping to boost their stocks. The Bombers have the number one pick, followed by the Tigers and then the Eagles. And the NBA playoffs continue this morning, with the Cleveland Cavs hosting the New York Knicks, hoping to avoid a series sweep in the conference finals. That's your latest news and sport.
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0: Good morning, it is 7.04. We have one of our superstars from the Sunshine Coast Lightning joining us next.
19: Hells yes, we are very proud of our Sunny Coast Lightning and rock star indeed. Up at the pointy end, the glory spot, if you will.
0: Oh.
19: The shooter. Everyone loves the shooter. Everyone wants to be a shooter. You ask any little girl when they go, oh, I want to be a shooter.
0: Yep.
19: No one ever says wing attack for good reason. Danielle Wallum joins us next.
0: All right, let's get to it next. After Haven, it is Sam and Ash, 7.04. Good morning.

0: 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It is Sam Ash. Good morning. And right now we're very excited because we have one of our favourites. She's in the studio right now. And, of course, we are talking about the Sunshine Coast Lightning.
1: It's fast. It's fierce. Non-stop thrills. Unbelievable plays. And all the heart-pounding moments from the court.
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3: Now, quite often referred to as the leader of the band, the lead singer, Danelle Wallum, joins us, shooter for the Sunny Coast Lightning. Good morning, Danelle. How are you?
4: Good morning. Thanks so much for having me.
3: Pleasure. Do you feel that pressure? Do you feel that the shooter is kind of, you know, oh, everyone's done everything to get you the ball, Danelle?
4: Yeah.
3: The least you can do is put it through the hoop.
4: Oh. Yeah, definitely feel the pressure of being a shooter, and especially in those close games. And
0: yeah. Oh, yeah.
4: If you miss one or two shots and you lose by one or two, then you're always, you know, blaming yourself. What can I do?
3: Yeah,
0: okay. There's so many other things that happen during a game that could also do the one or two points as well, right? So,
4: yeah.
0: But I know what you mean. Now you're having an absolute blinder of a season, like from a personal point of view. You're back here playing in Australia and you're doing some incredible stuff with the Lightning. Unfortunately, things didn't go to plan on the weekend. Such a close game right up until the last quarter.
4: Yeah.
0: What do we put that down to? Because it's happened a couple of games now where we've been so close each and every time, and then it sort of falls away at the end. Do we know what's going on there? Or
4: yeah, that's been the story of our season, really. We've just dropped off in the second half, and so we've addressed that a few times. Mm. And we've just got to focus at training, do what we need to do, and we know that we can play 60 minutes of netball, and we proved that against the Vixens
0: 100%.
4: A couple of weeks ago.
3: Cracking game, that one.
4: Yeah, so it's just, you know, getting out there for 60 minutes and doing our job and not dropping off in that second half.
3: And you know what I noticed in this last game? It doesn't help that Rue Batchelder, who had a blinder, you know, and former Lightning, I think she had a bit to prove too. I mean, it's always fun to play against your old club and stick it to your old club, you know, and I think Rue came out with something to prove in her 50th game as well.
4: Yeah, definitely.
3: So I think there's has a little bit of that momentum as well, because you're all such skilled athletes. When it comes to it, it's really just that mental space on the day. And I reckon that little bit of extra energy from Rue was what got the Mavs up. But look, let's put that behind us.
4: Yes.
3: We've got the Giants this weekend. How are we feeling about that?
4: Yeah, I'm feeling really confident.
3: So it was a physical encounter, that
4: it
3: one.
4: It is, but they've got a bit of underdog status about them as well. And they haven't had a win this year. So that's always dangerous coming up against a side that hasn't had a win, because I feel like they just want it so much more.
0: Yeah.
4: But for us, you know, we're still fighting for finals. So we know what we have to do, and we've got a job to do. And
0: Because is that still possible for you guys to make the
4: finals? It's still possible, but we've made it very hard. So we're now relying on other teams to lose and us to win the remainder of the season.
0: Yeah, okay, cool.
3: I think the loss against the Mavs was particularly painful because it was such a close team on the ladder. That 4 points makes a big difference now. So, I think mathematically we have to win everything, and I think we need the Swifts and the Giants to lose two consecutive games to
4: and the Mavs
3: to lose.
0: Yeah, we're winning the Mavs down.
4: Yeah.
0: All right, so Giants this weekend. If you want to go, all you need to do is head to the phones right now. 1-300-468. No, I was going to throw out the website then for a second.
3: And we got tickets too. We got tickets to the game, and there's a signing happening on the game too, isn't there?
0: Yeah. No, this one's happening at the Sunshine Plaza signing session Sunday the 31st of May, 11 till 12. Just outside Rockware. So you can get along to that, or you can win tickets right now to the Giants. When they take on the Lightning, our very own. So call us now, 1-300-468-911, and those tickets could be all yours. Danelle, thank you so much for joining us.
4: Thanks for having me.
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0: 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It is Sam and Ash. Good morning. 7:14. Right now it is time to give away some tickets to the Lightning.
1: It's fast. It's fierce. Non-stop thrills. Unbelievable plays. And all the heart-pounding moments from the court.
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0: All right, we have two doubles to go right now, and Angela and Palmwoods joins us. Good morning, Ange. How are you?
3: I'm great, guys. How are you guys doing?
0: Good.
4: Now, you big Lightning fan, Ange?
3: Well, my daughters have just started netball this season, so, yes, we're getting into the theme of things. So, yeah, I can't wait to go down and see.
4: All right, it is truly spectacular. I was always, you know, I reflect now, Ash, back 10 years ago when we first got introduced and we were first, you know, put on as the media partner for the Lightning 10 years. Can you believe it's been 10 years, Ange?
0: That's crazy.
4: And
3: that's amazing.
4: I went to the game thinking, oh, netball. Really? And I'm not, you know, I was a bit of a cynic because I'd never had much to do with it. But after going to one game at the standard and when the level in which these guys play at, I was an absolute convert and I love it sick now. So you will have the time of your life.
3: I hope so, because I'm a bit of a basketball person personally. So yeah, I'm like, I don't know about this netball.
0: Oh, no, so it's amazing. You'll love it. It's contagious.
4: You will be stunned, I'm sure. Yep.
3: I'm excited. Really good. My girls will love it.
0: Oh, all right. Perfect. Well done. Congratulations.
4: All right. Now we go to Alex in Sippy Downs. Good morning, Alex. How are you?
5: Hi. Good. Thank you. And yourself?
4: Not too good. Bad. How was your weekend?
5: It could have been better, but.
4: Okay. Oh, I feel like there's heartbreak. Are you okay?
5: Oh, yeah. We just lost like a beloved pet on the weekend.
4: Oh,
5: so
4: no, dude.
5: But that's
4: just that does suck.
0: So
4: no, that does suck. And they are family, aren't they?
0: They are.
4: Oh, bud, I'm so sorry.
5: Thank you.
0: Do you know what? We're going to brighten your day, though, because we want you to come along to the Lightning taking on the Giants this weekend. How about that?
5: No, thank you. I've never been. I'm so excited.
4: Oh, okay. Again, well, same story just gave, and you'll love it. You'll have so much fun. And it's the girls are so talented. Like, it's the speed, the ferocity, the skill level, the athleticism. It's just it's a true spectacle. You'll have the time of your life.
5: Oh, awesome. Thank you so much.
0: Right. You're so welcome. All right. Well done, ladies. Congratulations, Giants, taking on the Lightning and that Lightning signing session happening at the Plaza from 11 till 12 this Sunday outside Rockware as well. All the details at our website, 911hotfm.com.au.
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3: Good morning. It is 7:19. Hey. A little wet out there, so just take it easy. School zones officially up and about for the day too, so just drop it down to 40Ks. When you're in and around a fax machine is coming up next. What do you want to talk about?
2: This will be interesting because we're talking about netball, but not in the way you think.
3: Right. Mm-hmm. Let's do it next after Taylor Swift.

0: 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It is Sam and Ash. Good morning.
1: Sam and Ash's Facts Machine. 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
2: Did you know that netball is vying for an Olympic spot at the 2032 Olympic Games?
0: Yes, I did.
2: But did you know a very similar game was actually once played in the ancient games?
0: Oh, really?
2: Yeah, and it was not called anything. It was called a version of handball well before handball became handball, because handball's a very popular game throughout Europe in particular.
0: And I feel like handball's got lots of versions of handball.
2: But this was like a basket game that it was very similar, but they only had one end in the net. And it was played in the ancient games where a calico sack was hoisted at one end.
0: You're a calico sack. Sorry.
2: And a woven ball was passed around players and shot into it in a very similar fashion to netball.
0: Wow.
2: So in a sense, it's already been at the Olympics. It's now got to make a comeback.
0: Wow. Yeah. And because it was like up and about in the ancient, the Greeks, it would have been like God of Keeper.
2: Yes.
0: These were all the God of Defense.
2: And they were giving each other like cripples with the tea towels through their togas and stuff. They weren't wearing bibs. They were sleepy togas.
0: God of shooting, God of attacking, and wingnut of attack. He was the peasant.
2: Yes, how dare they?
0: It's 91.1 Hot FM. There you go. That is your latest in your fax machine here at 91.1 Hot FM. Hey, Sam, coming up next, you and your beautiful daughter had a fun night the other night.
2: We did. Had an absolute cracker. But something else has happened, Ash. All I want you to think about for a moment is Peter Garrett dancing.
0: Peter Garrett dancing? Okay.
2: Can you think of Peter Garrett? So for those who don't know, Google it. It's funny. Just Google Peter Garrett dancing. He was the lead singer of Midnight Oil. He actually went on to have a political career for a short time as well.
0: Yeah, okay.
2: But, yes, his dance moves were synonymous. He looked like he was, you know when you get cramp sometimes and everything stiffens?
0: Yeah.
2: But then you move, he
0: looked it was like rigor mortis, but for the alive people. It was like rigor mortis, but you're still breathing. Yeah, I get it.
2: Yeah.
0: Okay, let's talk about that next year at 91.1 Hot FM.
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4: 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Sunshine Coast traffic.
5: G'day, got a break down the Bruce Highway northbound on-ramp from Caloundra Road through Glenview. Wild horses spotted around the Bruce Highway southbound through Coochin Creek, about a 15-minute delay from Burpengary down to the Gateway Motorway, and inbound through Mountain Creek on the Sunshine Motorway, a couple of minutes. Also a bit of traffic building northbound up through Mount Coolum, 40Ks now around those school zones. 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Sign up for Solo at myob.com. It's Travis, another check in 30 on 91.1 Hot FM.
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0: incident near Gympie. Police say the man was trapped under a crane that fell from a trailer at the Dawn yesterday morning. He died at the scene. A report will be prepared for the coroner. Workplace Health and Safety is investigating. Stockland will release the first land at its Twin Waters housing development in late July, with blocks expected to start from more than $1.1 million. There are 450 home sites in the 104-hectare development. Sunshine Coast Business Council Chair Sandy Zubrinic has welcomed the developer's ongoing investment in the region.
1: We have a significant housing shortage. We have a lot of growth happening here on the in this region, and we need to have people can come up, work, but they need homes.
0: Gympie residents are invited to take part in a community workshop to help guide the future of Nelson Reserve and the Apex Playground as part of long-term planning for the open space. Gympie Council is seeking community input on the project, which includes renewing the playground, which has reached the end of its life. The workshop starts at 5:30pm tomorrow at the Town Hall. Queensland isn't concerned about the potential threat posed by Blues enforcer Victor Radley in tomorrow night's opening game of the Origin Series in Sydney. Radley has a long history of suspensions for foul play. Maroons captain Cameron Munster won't speculate whether he'll spend more time on or off the field during the match.
2: Plays with a lot of aggression. I'm sure that's why they picked him. Come out there and try and put some fear in the opposition. And we've got some good players in our team that we've got to bring a lot of aggression too. So I'm not going to, you know, throw barbs at anyone here. Whatever the game's officiated and the way they want to play it, that's the way it is. So, yeah, good luck to them and we'll go out there and play our game plan.
0: The Maroons left their Sunshine Coast training base yesterday to fly to Sydney. In national news, the tributes continue for late football legend and MND pioneer Neil Danaher, who's passed away after a 13-year battle with the disease. The 65-year-old will be honoured with a state funeral. Brisbane coach Chris Fagan has told Seven it was Danaher that gave him a go as an AFL assistant.
3: We worked together for 10 years at Melbourne. We became great friends. Our families became great friends. You know, I think for me personally, like coming in from the outside, sort of a bit of a no-name, he just made me feel like I belonged.
0: And now with a look at all your sport, here's Joseph Price.
4: Three Aussies have made it through to the second round of the French Open overnight. Daria Kasatkina, Thanasi Kokkinakis and Alex de Minaur all advancing. In AFL and Melbourne's Shane McAdam has called time on an injury-plagued career. The 30-year-old made 50 appearances for the Crows before switching to the Ds but hadn't played since 2024. And the New South Wales Blues are sweating on scans for Mitch Moses' hamstring ahead of tomorrow night's Origin opener in Sydney. A final call on his availability will be made this morning. That's your latest news and sport.
5: 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Better Wellness 2025 stock clearance now on. 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
7: 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Your weather today, it is going to be rainy. Rainy, and more rainy. I think when Livio does the forecast, yes, on Channel 7 weather, I'm pretty sure that's where he
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8: Okay, I think I've discovered how Peter Garrett from Midnight Oil created his dance moves.
7: Oh.
8: All right, don't go anywhere. I'm going to unveil all next. A lot of people wonder how choreography happens. Well, I think I've got to the core of it over the weekend.
7: Okay. All right, let's get to it next. After Paul Mac, when I woke up this morning, I thought, geez, I hope I get to hear a bit of Paul Mac and Peter Morris. Here it is right now.

0: 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What a tune.
1: It's a banger.
0: You know how I said I couldn't wait to hear a bit of Paul Mac and Peter Morris?
1: Well, you got what you wanted.
0: I got what I wanted and I got what I needed in
1: it's
0: my
1: what
0: life.
1: You needed in your life.
0: Oh, how good.
1: Peter Garrett.
0: Oh, yeah.
1: Midnight Oil. Much maligned for his dancing style. You'll probably you'll know this song. And definitely through, I'm going to say, the late 80s, 90s, and into the noughties, he was, you know, a pretty big deal in Australia. Then went into politics. That's another story. It was a bit sad.
0: And that's where it ends.
1: That's where it ends. But as a as an iconic Australian frontman, one of the things he was most noted for were his rather exaggerated dance moves, which kind of looked like somebody who combination just got cramp and got stung by a bee at the same moment.
0: Do you know what he reminds me of when he dances? Mm. A stick insect.
1: Yep.
0: Because he was quite long and gangly and very straight.
1: Yeah, and his arms would kind of get sort of rigid.
0: Yes.
1: And then he'd kind of throw his chest around with rigid arms kind of just not going in time with the rest of his body.
0: I love the choreographer has kind of done one of those BuzzFeed quizzes, like what's your dance move like going to be? And he's like kind of stereotyped him up because this one is going to make waves, mate.
1: Yeah.
0: This is your move.
1: It's
0: this will become your signature.
1: But I think I've discovered how he's come up with them.
0: Oh.
1: Because do you know the pedestrian crossing between Woolworths and the Drop Cafe in the Mountain Creek Shops there?
0: Where
1: I used to frequent. Yeah, yeah. So there's a pedestrian crossing. And I don't know, I think we've all been there before.
0: Mm.
1: Not just necessarily there, but pedestrian crossings, they're meant to be safe places to walk.
0: Yes.
1: I don't know that they are.
0: What do you mean?
1: Well, pedestrian crossings and the markings around car parks are painted white on the ground, right?
0: Mm.
1: When it rains, have you ever noticed how slippery the white paint on the road is,
0: be it
1: car park lines,
0: yep,
1: or pedestrian crossings.
0: I have noticed that, yeah.
1: Now I'm wearing a pair of Birkencrocs, my sort of cloggy, crocky things. And I don't know whether the bottom of them is like...
0: Says old mate who used to be like, oh, I hate Crocs, burn them.
1: No, I don't like Crocs, but these aren't Crocs. These are Birkencrocs. Oh. They just look a bit like them.
0: Oh, please.
1: But they're leather, so they're gooder.
0: Gooder.
1: They're German. Which means they made
0: Ich bin good.
1: Ich bin perfection. So, but now that they're worn down a little bit, they're slippery bastards on the white lines.
0: Yeah, and you just showed me them. There's literally no grip on the bottom.
1: There's nothing doing. And so I've gone across the pedestrian crossing from Woolworth to the coffee shop.
0: Yeah.
1: As it's just started raining. So and this lovely couple stopped at the pedestrian crossing for me to cross, and they've indicated for me to go. It's like, okay, I see you, you can go. And I'm like, okay, cool, thank you. So I've done the little wave, and they've smiled because we've had a small interaction there. But as I'm in front of their car,
0: oh no,
1: my right foot's taken a dip because of and slipped on the white paint of the pedestrian crossing.
0: Oh, Sammy.
1: Now, as you know, I've got pretty sore ribs at the moment. So
0: you do. You've got two broken ribs, in fact.
1: I'm falling towards the ground.
0: Oh, no.
1: And I thought, oh, crap, here we go.
0: This will be the third thing.
1: I'm now in a significant amount of pain.
0: You hurt your shin. You've done your two ribs. This would be the third thing.
1: And now when you're falling, you try and correct yourself.
0: Yeah.
1: And so you do. But in doing that, I've tensed up my core and tensed up everything to try and stop myself from hitting the deck. And in doing that, I've hurt my ribs. So now I'm even more. So I've thrown my arms out in a rigid fashion because now I'm in pain and falling and trying to correct myself from falling. And as I've done it, I've put my left foot out and I've done this move and I'm throwing it around and I'm throwing my arms and a stiff torso around whilst a wounded giraffe trying to get to his feet, like a baby giraffe having just been born. And I realise I'm standing on the pedestrian crossing doing the best Peter Garrett you've ever seen. And the two in the car pissing themselves laughing because you can't help it. When someone nearly stacks it, it's funny.
0: It's funny. It doesn't matter the occasion.
1: I totally get it.
0: Yeah.
1: And then I actually don't fall. I've just done this massive Peter Garrett dance move across the pedestrian crossing now, kept my feet quite remarkably, get to the other side of the crossing, and all the people in the cafe start clapping because they've gone, oh, you've stuck the landing. Well done, big guy.
0: Yes. Did you do the two hands up in the air like the gymnast does at the end and give them a little cheeky wave? Please tell me they were holding up number 10s on serviettes.
1: I got a 7-point out from the Slovakian judge, bastard.

0: 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Sam and Ash, good morning. Last chance for this.
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1: 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Destination
3: unknown. Oh, I love this so much. Now, we've been pouring through the entries to see who's going to do the quirkiest, funnest things if they win.
0: Yeah.
3: And we've got Hayley on the phone right now. Good morning, Hayley. How are you?
4: Good morning. I'm good, thank you. How are you?
0: Good.
3: Now, we're great. This is a great prize, and this is the biggest holiday prize Ash and I have ever given away. So Around the World in 15K, you get $15,000 worth of holiday plus $15,000 spending money. But you and your husband are turning 30 next year. Is that right?
4: That's right. We both are.
3: You're both turning 30, and you've got a pretty cool idea of what to do with your $30,000 worth of holiday. Share it with us.
4: Well, I just thought, you know, it's 15 and 15, it's 30, and we're turning 30 next year, so why not try and do 30 places in 30 days?
3: I love that so much. I love it so much.
0: That would be cool. So what are some of the top spots that you'd like to go to?
3: Yeah, are you thinking Europe?
4: No. Well, our brothers are actually going to be in Japan doing a working holiday, so we thought Asia's a really, you know, easy place to get around.
3: Yep.
4: So probably start in Japan, seeing them. I'm also going on maternity leave at the end of this year, so we've got, you know, ample time to do it next year too.
0: Oh,
4: so
0: good one.
3: That's so good.
0: Yeah, this is great.
4: It will kind of just work out well, I think. I don't know how Cody's going to go with 30 places in 30 days, but, you know, I'm up for the challenge.
0: Yeah, I think that's pretty cool. Yeah. And if you've got a newborn in tow as well, oh, wow, you've got your work cut out for you. I like this. I like it.
4: I'm up for a challenge. I would love to take a newborn traveling and especially to see our brothers. Like, that way they get to spend some time with them.
0: Yeah, of course.
3: And you know what? It's truly remarkable. Breastfeeding on a plane as well is really great for the ears.
4: Mm. Yeah, for sure. Stop the screaming.
3: Yeah, I did it last week and I was so grateful to the lady. But my ears were fantastic. I got to be honest with you, Hayley.
0: Stop it.
4: It does stop you from getting looks from screaming babies. So
0: yeah.
4: Whatever you
0: got to
4: do, right?
0: Wow, Sam. Wait, do you forget where you were then for a second?
3: A little bit.
0: I love that. Okay. Hayley, I love your idea lots more than Sam's. But thank you so much. Good luck.
4: Thank you very much, guys. Have a great day.
3: Good luck, bud.
0: Do you need extra hands for the rest of the day? Because I'm happy to ship a co-host off to come to work with you today, Hayley, if you need some extra hands today.
4: Would love that. Send him my way.
0: Okay, right. There you go. You can deal with him today. I think I'm at my quota. It's 91.1 on FM. Let's get quizzicals next.
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0: Okay, we have $1,000 in our hot little hands. If you would like to play 1-300-468-911, 10 questions, 60 seconds on the clock. Get them all right. The cash is all yours.
3: You and I have just gone through the questions. I reckon there is one that's a toughie, but if you know that one, I reckon the rest are yours.
0: All right, call us now.

0: 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Good morning.
1: Sam and Ash's
2: $10,000.
1: Let's get quizzical.
2: Pop quiz.
1: Giving away at least 10 grand in cash in 2026.
2: With Joyce Main. Locally owned. Great prices. No worries.
3: Let's get quizzical.
4: Yes. Let's get quizzical. Let's give Tara from Karoi $1,000 as soon as she gets these 10 questions correct. Does that sound good to you, Tara?
5: Yeah, sounds great.
0: Excellent. All right. You can pass it any time. We'll take your first answer. None right. Nudie run time. Are you ready to go?
5: Yeah, I think so.
0: All right. I'm feeling confident for you, Tara.
4: I love it.
0: Let's play.
4: Here we go. Let's get quizzical.
1: $1,000 on the line.
2: 10 questions.
1: 60 seconds.
2: Let's get quizzical in 3, 2, 1.
4: What is the name of the strait between mainland Australia and Tasmania?
5: The Tasmanian Strait.
4: Which brass instrument is known for its long slide?
5: Oboe?
4: Cameron Diaz, Drew Barrymore and Lucy Liu starred in which 2000 movie?
5: Charlie's Angels.
4: Which country invented cricket?
5: England?
4: What's the name of the NRL CEO who recently resigned?
5: Pass.
4: Heroes and Modern Love are hits from which UK artist?
5: Pass.
4: Blossom, Bubbles and Buttercup are the names of which beloved cartoon characters?
5: Powerpuff Girls.
4: What is the capital city of South Korea?
5: Pass.
4: Which celebrity chef is known as the TV show, or known for the TV shows, Hell's Kitchen? Ran out of time. That was Gordon Ramsay.
0: All right, Tazi Wazi. Three out of ten today.
4: Okay.
0: Okay. Charlie's Angels saved your undies. And then you had England did invent the cricket. And now I believe it's the Powerpuff Girls, not the Powder Puff Girls. We have a little answer here.
5: I said Powerpuff Girls.
4: Yeah.
0: No.
5: I dressed up as one.
4: I think you are dressed up now.
0: We're saying that I think you're right.
4: Yeah.
0: The answer on our sheet says the Powderpuff Girls.
5: definitely the Powerpuff Girls because they're awesome.
0: It is. They look great. My favourite was Bubbles. Who was your favourite?
5: Oh, no favourites for me, but I had to enjoy many hours.
0: Yeah.
4: Michael Jackson's favourite was Bubbles too.
0: Oh, yeah, with his monkey.
4: Yep.
0: Nice.
4: He had a monkey called Bubbles.
0: Hey, the name of the strait between the mainland Australia and Tasmania is the Bass Strait, not the Tasmanian Strait.
5: Mm.
0: Yes. Not an oboe for the brass instrument known as for its long slide. It's called the trombone, Sam's nickname too. And then you've got Andrew Abdo. the name of this NRL CEO who just recently resigned, going to the Australian Open.
4: So I didn't know
0: tennis
4: that one.
0: Australia,
4: yeah.
0: That happened yesterday.
4: Yeah.
0: Heroes of Modern Love are hits from David Bowie. Seoul is the capital of South Korea. Not to be today, Tazi, but thanks so much for playing.
4: Thanks for playing, kiddo.
5: Thank you, guys. Have a great day.
4: You too.
0: Fabulous one. Hey, up next we cross live to Vegas. Tom Decent, he is over there. He's been covering the Enhanced Games. It happened yesterday.
4: Mm. How are you feeling about this?
0: I don't like it.
4: Yeah, I'm not.
0: Yeah,
4: I thought I might have.
0: It was
4: been,
0: a massive flop, in my opinion.
4: It's been that social experiment everyone talks about at barbecues for years. Oh, imagine if you could just let them all juice up.
0: Okay, so how's this? I just like the fact that if there's one thing that this Enhanced Games has done, it's been a really good advertisement for clean sports.
4: Yeah.
0: And superhumans doing incredible things because they work and they train hard.
4: Yeah, I agree.
0: To be able to do it and using performance enhancing drugs don't match that hard work, you know. In a day and age where we're trying to, you know, set a good example for our young kids coming through, did you know that a lot of females who are in power, in powerful positions, you know, in the corporate world, all did sport growing up? Like there's a large percentage of them that did sport growing up. And so there's sort of science coming out backing that even though, like to become a professional athlete, I think it's like 0.03% or something like that to become a professional athlete. That's the percentage, right? But the percentage of females in power is like upwards of 60-something percent. Because of sport, because they have gone through leadership, because sport teaches just so much about discipline and leadership and resilience and, you know, just that discipline is so unwavering when it comes to sport. And so I feel like it's the last string for our kids to be able to keep in sport in a day and age where there's so many different distractions. Let's keep sport clean. Let's show our kids the way. Agreed. And what good looks like. Good. But we're going to get comment. A little temperature check from Vegas and see what his thoughts were next. You're at 91.1 Hot FM.
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1: 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Sunshine Coast traffic.
6: Good morning. Got a multi-vehicle crash. Caloundra Road around Baldwin Street through Caloundra. No big delays at this stage. Oh, it is quite heavy at Kwana Way. Link Road roundabout Meriden Plains. Creekside Boulevard hitting the brakes northbound up towards Meriden Plains and the Sunshine Motorway inbound through Mountain Creek. That's around 15 minutes in congestion. Very heavy through Northlake, still in the Bruce. It's Travel Tuesday at Flight Centre. Save up to 61% off a four-night, four-star Tokyo stay from $104 per person per night. Today only. 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It's Travis's traffic on 91.1 Hot FM.
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13: Good morning, it's Bruce Atkinson with you. Two people have been charged with firearm and drug offences as part of an investigation into 3D printed guns. Police searched a Burpengary property earlier this month and seized numerous 3D printed firearm parts, a loaded 3D printed gun, as well as a 3D printer and electronic devices allegedly containing blueprints for making guns. A quantity of drugs and drug utensils were also seized. A 19-year-old Burpengary man has been charged and remanded in custody, while a 25-year-old Morayfield woman has also been charged. There's expected to be strong interest in Stockland's latest housing development on the Sunshine Coast. The developer has launched its 450-home development at Twin Waters, with the first blocks of land due to go on sale in late July. Stockland sales manager Tina Campbell is expecting the first 17 lots to be snapped up.
14: Demand on the Sunshine Coast continues to outstrip supply, particularly in growth corridors and these really desirable coastal locations.
13: Dangerous surf conditions are continuing across our region. The Weather Bureau says surf and swell conditions are expected to be hazardous for coastal activities such as rock fishing, boating and swimming on the Sunshine and Garry coasts. Surf Life Saving Queensland is advising people to consider staying out of the water and avoid walking near surf-exposed areas. Maroons halfback Sam Walker has been told to back himself and do the number 7 jersey proud in the opening game of the State of Origin series in Sydney. Walker will make his Origin debut on Wednesday night in place of the injured Tom Dearden. Queensland captain Cameron Munster says he doesn't need to do anything different to how he plays for the Roosters.
15: We're not going out there for him to be Jonathan Thurston or Cooper Cronk or those type of guys that have been wearing the jersey before him. Go out there and be Sam Walker. Back yourself. If it doesn't come off, it doesn't come off. That's rugby league. I'd rather him there going out there and giving it his all and trying his little tricks that he's got in his bag than just sitting back and sitting at the end of the game going, oh, I wish I did this, I wish I did that.
13: The Maroons left their Sunshine Coast training base yesterday to fly to Sydney. In national news, Labor has been asking supporters to dig deep to counter the recent rise in support for One Nation. It started a social media ad campaign asking for donations of between $10 and $27. It says the money will help stop the party's momentum. And former NRL and rugby union star Lottie Takiri has become the victim of a home invasion and car theft. A group of teens allegedly broke into the former player's Brisbane home, stealing a vehicle which was later found dumped. And now with a look at all your sport, here's Joseph Price.
16: Former Maroon Jai Arrow has joined the squad in Sydney ahead of the State of Origin Series opener tomorrow. Kalen Ponga telling Nine the team had a dinner with him after announcing his MND diagnosis.
17: He shared some words and we just celebrated his career really as a Maroon. Billy got up and spoke about some of the qualities that Jai has and that we've all seen throughout the years.
16: And the AFL mid-season rookie draft will be held tonight with injury-plagued clubs hoping to boost their stocks. The Bombers have the number one pick, followed by the Tigers and then the Eagles. That's your latest news in sport.
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0: Oh, Crystal, you've just delivered the goods.
4: Yes.
0: Oh, Crystal, jump on the mic. Get on.
4: This is Crystal, everybody. Welcome to the microphone. You're not so new anymore, but our promotions manager who's joined us, which this time of day is interesting because we're not often doing a raid. We often do a Viking raid of the promotions department at some stage.
0: Oh, it's much earlier.
4: Much earlier.
0: Yeah.
4: But
0: sorry, she's in here. No, we never raid it.
4: But to raid the promotions department, the promotions manager there, it's a high degree of difficulty.
0: It is, especially we've been wondering where the chips are. And I just said to you, I said, I'm feeling a bit nauseous today, yeah. You know, when you get kind of, I've got a bit of a borderline headache migraine situation.
4: Because yours is tied in with your period, isn't it? Because you're feeling, Well, and it does, and it's interesting this because you're not the only person I know that gets cracking headaches at the same time as your time of the month. So
0: it's,
4: I think
0: it's all happening. Let's just say
4: does
0: that.
4: Does salt help?
0: What's that?
4: Does salt help?
0: Well, that's all I'm craving right
4: now.
0: And I just said to Crystal, I said, I need some chippies in my life. Have you got some chippies? And she said, I'll go on a bit of a hunt for you and I'll find them. And Crystal, thank you for coming out with the goods.
22: No problems, guys. Anything for you guys. We're going to keep you guys happy, right?
4: Thank you very much.
0: Great.
4: See, welcome aboard.
0: Let's cross to Vegas next.

0: 1.1 Hot FM. It is Sam and Ash. Good morning. The Enhanced Games, they kicked off yesterday in Las Vegas. And Tom Deason from the Sydney Morning Herald joins us, who's over there at the moment in Vegas. Mate, how are you?
1: Very good. Yeah, very good. It was quite an interesting experience covering that event, like nothing I've ever done before.
2: Tom, can I ask, are you a juiced up reporter? Are you someone who's gone into the games with a Red Bull and an extra shot latte, or have you just gone in pretty cash?
1: There were some Red Bulls during the week, but definitely not enhanced as James Magnussen was, that's for sure.
0: Oh, isn't it amazing to see what he was like and what he's become? Some are now coining the enhanced games a flop, especially when it comes to James Magnussen, obviously putting so much into it. He was a silver medalist at the Olympics, to now sort of coming forth and a clean athlete beating him. What's the vibe of the enhanced games? Are they calling it a flop over there, or are they very happy with how it all unfolded?
1: Yeah, it was a bit of a weird reality over here. Like, everyone who was at the venue was sort of influencers and had been paid to go there and pump it all up. But I think that the viewing experience from back in Australia would indicate that it was quite underwhelming. Clearly, the talent of athlete wasn't super high, and that was always going to be the case. But I think someone like James obviously hasn't been swimming a lot, retired a number of years ago, and probably not a massive surprise on that front. But I left feeling a little bit underwhelmed. The whole spectacle was cool and I enjoyed having three sports in one venue, and I applaud them for trying. But is it something that I would want to go and cover again? Unless they could get better athletes, probably not.
2: So do you think, yes or no, is there a future in a juiced games?
1: I think there's a future for the next 3 to 5 years, but I would question what happens beyond that. For me, the interesting part is that obviously there were some athletes who weren't doping at these games. So your Fred Curleys, there were some other athletes who were doing that, Hunter Armstrong, a swimmer from the US, racing for massive prize money. So I think that there could be some clean swimmers and athletes who might be tempted to come over and compete, because the prize money is significantly more than they make in their normal sport. You don't get any money for winning a gold medal at the Olympics.
0: No. And I think that's the thing, right? You know, I was a professional swimmer myself, and like, it kind of enrages me, these games. Like, you know, the fact that there's so many clean swimmers out there who have to feel in whereabouts, and the toll that takes on them, and having to provide an hour every single day to keep sport clean. I would love to see this type of prize money in the clean sport. Let's celebrate our athletes for being superhumans without the extras, right? You know, let's get the Saudi princes and the big billionaire tech companies around these sports. Yeah, let's make a different sort of a games, but I don't think it has to involve drugs, right? Like, we can give these swimmers who have trained and these other athletes
2: worthy.
0: And the weightlifters, these worthy athletes, give them something to strive for, and this type of prize money, we can change the format. We can do a series of them all throughout the world. We've heard about Live Golf. We could almost take a format.
2: I think that's enhanced though, just quietly.
0: and give these athletes who are already, you know, training to be the best of the best, and let's give them the opportunity.
2: Scope and the reward.
0: Right.
1: I completely agree. I mean, the enhanced organisers have made no secret of the fact that they would like more clean athletes. They would even love to have an enhanced games crew versus your Cam McAvoy's, for example, who obviously is the world record holder in the 50 metres freestyle and earned $0 from any world record bonuses when he broke that record in March. So if it helps traditional sport, click into gear and hopefully get more prize money and reward these athletes, and I'm all for it. But I did find it very hard to swallow watching them run around on pool deck last night claiming that was a world record and had broken Cam's world record, which they just hadn't. Obviously, they're enhanced and they're wearing a suit, which gives you a significant difference. So I thought that was all a little bit of a clever marketing ploy. And it was just jibber.
2: You may as well just give him a jet ski.
0: And a real testament to Cam too. He was swimming when I was swimming, Sam. You know, I finished in 2013, and the fact that he's out there still breaking world records, he's become a dad. He's a wonderful human being. Let's celebrate those athletes who are still in the game. You know, like that's a long time to be in the game in that world when you're training so much. And also,
2: it feels to me like it's the WWE of wrestling, though. Like it's not
0: it's
2: quite
0: a show
2: real.
0: Time.
2: It's more of a show.
0: Well, the other thing too is you want to make these sports appealing for your kids, right? You don't want to see athletes under the influence of doping drugs and things like this. You want them to, when sport, I feel, is the last resort, when in a world of screen time and iPads and PlayStations and all the rest of it, let's keep our kids in sport. They need something good to look up to, and this isn't it.
1: Yeah, I agree. I mean, I've covered Olympics, world champs, and I left the pool last night being very, very underwhelmed at the actual swimming itself. And that's what makes clean sport amazing, when there are those big events. It is literally the best in the world on a level playing field, and the times mean something as well. So,
0: Absolutely.
1: It was an awesome experience covering it, but not one to write home about.
2: Good on you.
0: Thanks, Tom. Appreciate your time, mate.
1: All good.
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0: Aisha's entertainment, not yours.
1: You and I, we were just talking before about accents and how you have like a very adaptable accent. So you could be Australian 1 minute and then someone will come and serve you. You might be at a French restaurant or something like that, especially when we go to Flo's. Yeah. The beautiful French people, they serve us and then you all of a sudden are talking French.
2: Yeah.
1: You don't mean to. You just have like this weird adaptable accent and something happens with
2: it's
1: the
2: habit.
1: Your ears and your brain and then your voice molds into whatever they're doing.
2: Exactly like, right. Yeah.
1: You never mean it. It just is what happens.
2: Yep.
1: And I've seen this on multiple occasions and it's embarrassing. No, it's not really. It's not. No, just a little bit. but Chris Hemsworth, they were doing a little fun game. And he was asked about the Aussie accent. Have a listen.
3: Oh, no, disagree. Yeah. I hate the Australian.
4: You're allowed to say, I do like French.
3: Yes,
4: The French accent's very nice. Italian's also nice.
3: Yeah.
4: The Argentine accent's very nice, but I'm biased.
3: Yeah. The Australian is definitely not a sexy accent. How you going, babe?
4: No, but I think.
3: give us a kiss, honey.
4: Oh, Lord.
3: You're looking hot.
4: You're
3: looking
4: Lord.
3: So hot. So,
4: I was just saying,
3: so sexy.
4: I've just been watching. A friend of mine sent me like a couple of episodes of Married at First Sight Australia. And there's that. It's intense, man. It's a vibe.
3: Yeah. Yeah.
4: Mm-hmm.
3: Yeah, nature's most powerful aphrodisiac, the Australian accent, is not.
1: That was Anya Taylor-Joy as well. So they were sort of teaming up for Agree or Disagree. It's a game that they play. And he's just hit the nail on the head, you know, like,
5: yeah, how he's like fully like robust and he's beautiful. And like you look at Chris Hemsworth and you're like, God, you're sexy. Even when he talks, I find that very attractive.
6: He's got a beautiful voice.
1: Sounds incredible, doesn't he?
6: But
1: mm-hmm.
6: The accent, he's right. It doesn't resonate. It
1: and
6: doesn't,
1: if he can't make that sexy?
6: No one can.
1: Like, we're all screwed.
6: Yeah.
1: Like, aren't we?
6: Yeah, there's nothing.
1: As Australians, like, if him or Margot Robbie can't make our Australian accent sexy,
6: absolutely
1: then we are
6: right.
1: All screwed.
6: Well, the Poms and the Yanks love the Aussie accent. And I don't know if they love it or they just think it's different.
1: Yeah. Well, I feel like we're the butt of so many jokes because we're so walker, you know?
6: But do you know, I saw Taron Egerton interviewed just recently after one of the most watched shows ever on TV, on Netflix, has been a show called Apex.
1: Okay.
6: Where he's on there with Charlize Theron.
1: You're right.
6: And he actually plays an Australian.
1: Does he?
6: And he asked the director at the time, can he have a crack at the Australian accent? Because it was written as an Australian role.
1: Yeah.
6: And they were umming and ahhing and, oh, no, I think you just do it American and then we'll say that you travelled or whatever.
1: Mm.
6: And then they went, oh, no, have a crack. And he nails it.
1: Oh, does he?
6: He does such a good job. But they actually said when universally asked what is the hardest accent to do, Australian comes up every time.
1: Really? Mm. I didn't know that. That's wild. Yeah. Because, you know, you're trained in the theatre space and you've been in movies and things like that. How important is it to train for an accent for a role and to be really like immersed in it?
6: Well, the fear is if you break out of it, you sound like a dick. You sound silly. And so there's a fear that you'll slip out of that accent or the accent changes.
1: Yeah.
6: And so I've done that. You and I hear all the time just mucking around. I'll be doing a South African accent or whatever and then I'll somehow morph into Russian for no reason
1: because
6: it's my default setting.
1: Yeah.
6: But people do that a lot of the time.
1: Default setting, it is so true, is Russian. Yes.
6: I'm not sure why.
1: I don't know. You go full Sergei.
6: I don't like it.
1: You're like, let's have a party.
6: We're down the vodka.
1: All right, ready? Canadian, go.
6: Yay. I'm going to have a little bit of some maple syrup with you there. Yay.
1: That is so good. French.
7: Oh, you still can't do that all the time. You have to give me some time to lead into it. Otherwise, it's just on the tip of my tongue.
1: Wow. That's impressive. Kiwi.
7: Yeah, bro. Passes the yeski, bro.
1: I love Stephen Dollars. What the fashion shop say, bro?
7: Eat the chappies. The king. It's like a Sean Paul song. Ricky, we accent.
1: Is that Sean Paul?
7: Yes.
1: Wait, that was where's Sean? What accent was that?
7: It's a little bit Jamaican Dominican Republic.
1: Oh, that's good. Temperature. Remember that song?
6: Oh
1: my God. Get that in my earballs. Ready?
8: I'm cool. I want to be keeping you warm. I got the right temperature. Set you from the storm. Oh,
1: Oh my God, we are shaking our hips big time in here. That's one of your talents.
6: I reckon he'd be a Weapon Ray White real estate like auctioneer.
1: Everybody
6: ready now? Everybody ready now? See your $500. $500 and $500 more. Hey,
1: go go go go go go go go go go and go on.
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1: Good morning, it is 8:28. We're running very late to news.
6: I blame
1: apologies.
6: You.
1: Apologies. Sorry, we got a little sidetracked. We had to talk Vegas. We had to talk Chris Hemsworth. I mean, we got a little distracted in there with a bit of Sean Paul temperature trying to be an auctioneer. But hey, it's Tuesday. It's always quirky.

0: 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Sam and Ash running very late to news, so we will not say anything further. Bruce is in next. 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
2: 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Sunshine Coast traffic.
3: G'day, got a multi-vehicle crash wrapping up Caloundra Road around Baldwin Street. Heavy on Caloundra Road inbound Aquana Way, Link Road roundabout Meriden Plains, and very slow through Mountain Creek now on the Sunshine Motorway. Reports of a crash, Tanawa Tourist Drive around Crosby Hill Road, and reports of a crash as well up around Yimundi on Yimundi Noosa Road, just east of town. Minor congestion, very slow through Northlake, still on the Bruce. 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
3: Good morning, Bruce Atkinson here, broadcasting from Cubby Cubby Country. Police will prepare a report for the coroner following the death of a man in an industrial incident just south of Gympie. Emergency services were called to a private address on Panorama Drive at the Dawn late yesterday morning. Following reports, a man had become trapped under a crane that fell from a trailer. The man died at the scene. Police are assisting Workplace Health and Safety Queensland with their investigation. Developer Stockland has launched its Twin Waters housing development. There'll be 450 homes on the 104-hectare site, which has a lake, pedestrian and cycling paths and a kangaroo reserve. Stockland Development Director Josh Sondergeld says there are numerous housing options.
4: Stockland Twin Waters will provide a range of home sites from 500 square metres up to 1200 square metres, with an average lot size of 700 square metres. This will provide flexibility for customers looking to upgrade their family home, more mature families looking for a bit more room, and those people moving to the Sunshine Coast looking to capture that Sunshine Coast lifestyle.
3: The Gympie Music Muster has unveiled the third wave of artists for 2026. Melbourne rock band Kingswood is returning this year, while US favourites The Davison Brothers Band, Canadian hitmakers Tim and the Glory Boys, and Australian folk legends The Bushwhackers have been added to the already announced lineup. The muster will also showcase emerging artists, with some of Australia's leading country music talent quest winners performing, including 2026 star maker Jared Wrigley. Maroons captain Cameron Munster says it's a mystery how the referees will officiate tomorrow's opening game of the Origin Series against the Blues. Queensland left its Sunshine Coast base and flew into enemy territory in Sydney yesterday, and they're making their final preparations for the game. Munster says you can't predict how ref Ashley Klein will interpret the rules for Origin.
5: We're just going to be disciplined in every area and every aspect of the game. Wherever they give those six agains or whatever they decide to officiate, we just got to move on and get on with our job. Can't be sitting there kicking cans. I think those 5 or 6 weeks there, I was probably thinking this is not rugby league, but that's the way the model is and the product, so we're just going to move on, otherwise you get left behind.
3: In national news, the latest group of ISIS brides and their children are due back in Australia this afternoon. The 6 women and 14 kids are en route to Sydney and Melbourne via Doha. It's unclear how many, if any, are facing charges upon their return. And the World Health Organization admits it's facing an uphill battle to contain the latest Ebola outbreak in parts of Africa. So far, it's claimed 220 lives. And now with a look at all your sport, here's Joseph Price.
6: Another AFL coach has been sacked. Brad Scott has reportedly been shown the door by Essendon despite having a year to run on his contract. The Bombers are currently last on the AFL ladder with just one win in the past 12 months. A blow for the Socceroos just weeks out from the World Cup. Riley McGree's been ruled out of the tournament after injuring his hamstring at the weekend. And three Aussies have made it through to the second round of the French Open overnight. Daria Kasatkina, Thanasi Kokkinakis and Alex de Minaur all advancing. That's your latest news and sport.
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1: Got to celebrate the 20-year circling of the sun of my beautiful daughter over the weekend. She made the most of it with a birthday celebration, Festival of Poppy.
0: Yes, I love this.
1: But I'll let you in on what went down next.
0: All right, let's do it after this. Just

0: 101 Hot FM, Sam and Ash. Good morning.
1: We were just talking about my daughter Poppy's 20th birthday over the weekend, and she had the birthday festival, which was fantastic. But there's a little moment where you start to put everything into perspective, and I found myself on a couple of occasions over the weekend sort of drifting into sort of dream space and just realising and remembering that 20 years ago I became a dad. And you start sort of evaluating your life at some point. Maybe the Negronis will do that as well. I'll help you evaluate your life. but that's what I was doing. And I was standing over on the South Bank edge looking back into Grey Street, you know, where the string of shops are and stuff, and just standing in the parklands looking over. And just watching my daughter interact with people, her friends and family and whatever else. And you kind of think, you know, with everything going on in the world, there's so many negative things, and it's so easy to get swept up into the world of doom and gloom.
0: Mm.
1: You know, it's so easy to get swept up into the world of petrol prices and can't afford to buy a house and how are the kids going to buy a house in the future and what's happening to our planet and we're really not looking after it and this, that and the other and what does the future hold? All these sort of big macro kind of questions.
0: You know?
1: And then you just see your child smile and you just see your child sort of thriving in an environment where they're being adored because they're the center of attention because it was her birthday and people are there for her and just that joy, that unbridled joy that comes from somebody who's being celebrated. And I think there's a real time and place to go, okay, there's so much good going on as well.
0: Yeah.
1: And you start actually realizing what it's all about because the negative stuff is always going to be there, right? We know that. We know, you and I know that better than anybody.
0: Yeah.
1: But it's how you make the most of the good moments that you have and how you celebrate the people in your world that matter to you.
0: Yep, that's right.
1: And I think that's where it starts to then, resonate into other parts of your world.
0: Mm.
1: Because we had the most wonderful time and I think it's because you have that energy. Because, you know, sometimes when you go to a restaurant or whatever and there's a vibe and you're a bit tense or everyone's a bit because you're trying to do so much because you have a lot of people.
0: And you're trying to please everyone.
1: You are.
0: And, yeah.
1: And, you know, because people have made a huge effort to be there and so there's a lot.
0: Or someone might not know someone as well and so you want to make sure that they're fitting in. And
1: there's a tension. And sometimes that can create a bit of a negative spin as well. And then if something goes wrong and then a drink gets spilled and blah, blah, blah, blah. And then it kind of feeds that.
0: Yeah.
1: Well, the opposite happened. And so we had this positive encounter where everything was great and everything just rolled out nicely and just went from good to good to good to better to better. And I just think they're those moments where if you can maximize that and lean into that, then we're all having a better time of things.
0: Exactly.
1: You know?
0: 100%. Like, you know, positivity breeds more positivity, right?
1: So I was stressing Ash and they're going, how's today going to go? And then just seeing that smile. And just seeing that day unfold, that you go, okay, I feel old now. I'm not going to lie, I do feel old. Like having a 20-year-old daughter makes me feel super old.
0: I can imagine it does.
1: And then in Renee's best way, she goes, well, that's the best possible outcome. You're getting old.
0: Yeah.
1: Well done. You're getting there. You've ticked a lot of boxes and you've achieved a lot. And that kid. And I remember sitting in this room talking to you. I'm going to say 8 or 9 years ago now.
0: Mm.
1: I remember Dave was with us as well, Dave Matthews. You were sitting there. Dave was over there. I was over here. And we were having this conversation about how excited I was to see what the future held for Poppy.
0: Mm.
1: And I remember thinking all that time ago, the messages around being positive then about how you can only influence your kids so much and that there's no book on this. There's no book on how to raise a child. You don't know what little quirks are going to be thrown at you along the way.
0: No, I don't.
1: Some are bigger than others.
0: Yeah.
1: You know, and so I just think there's that little moment for me on Sunday standing on the bank in South Bank going, you know what, I remember having that chat with Ash saying I just hope that, you know, that she's going to have the best time of things and here we are 10 years later.
0: She's having the best time of things.
1: She's having the best time of things. Yep. She's seen the world. She's done cool stuff.
0: You know, the other thing is too, Sam, is like just in particular, even the last 5 years and her, when I remember when would probably have been the worst day of your life.
1: Yeah.
0: Saying goodbye to her when she left to go overseas, and we're doing our goodbyes there at Mooloola Bar. And, I couldn't even imagine how you were feeling to be losing your baby overseas. And I know, it was a joint decision, and it was, it's not like
1: she have it any other way.
0: You know what I mean? But think, now that you're on the other side of it, and just seeing those few years where, there was times we were super happy for her. You've always been very happy for her, of course, but there were times it was really hard on you.
1: Sure.
0: But you never really showed her that. You just supported her the entire way. And now that you're on the other side of it, how nice is it to know that those experiences, because there's, and I've said this to you many times before, there's parents out there who would never have let that happen.
1: No.
0: And because you're a generous human being, and you can see the other side of it, this was an experience for her to grow, to explore, to become a worldly person. And here she is on the other side of it.
1: Yeah,
0: you must be so proud, buddy.
1: So proud. And you know what she's most looking forward to in the world right now?
0: What?
1: State of Origin.
0: No.
1: Wednesday night.
0: Yes.
1: Sitting on the couch at home.
0: Yeah, nice.
1: With a beefy's pie.
0: I love that, because that's what you guys do. Yeah. I love that. That's very sweet. Well, happy 20th birthday, Pop. Yeah. We love you so much. It is 91.1 Hot FM.
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2: 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Sunny Coast Surf Report with local surfing legend Robbie Sherwell.
4: Good morning, around 10 knots south-southwest is across the coast. Next high is a low tide at about 10:45, and there's still around a metre and a half. The south-easterly swell at 13-second intervals. Check the very outside points at Noosa, down around Coolum and the Bays. The tide drops out. 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
0: Rain around the coast today. Just take it easy when you're out and about. Very slippery roads. Anything we should know about, call us. 1300 468 911. This is Samba.

0: 91.1 Hot FM. Sam and Ash, you and I are out of here. Have yourselves a fabulous day.
1: Take that, Tuesday. Yes, and back tomorrow. What are we doing? Something fun for State of Origin, because it's all about Origin tomorrow.
0: Yeah, Track Attack tomorrow will be Origin themed. Mm. Also, more tickets to go to the Sunshine Coast Lightning taking on the Giants. And tickets to He-Man Masters of the Universe could be all yours.
1: By the power of Grayskull.
0: Mm.
1: Such a good movie. Okay. I can't wait. I'm hoping it's good. It's got a lot to live up to.
0: Yeah.
1: My first ever cinema experience.
0: Wow, that is going back.
1: 87.
0: Sheesh.
1: Yes.
0: Yeah, it's a long time ago. Okay, well, hopefully it does. Your chance and your next family pass to go tomorrow. Hail's next with the ad-free feed. Have a great day.
1: See ya.
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4: G'day, got a multi-vehicle crash, Tanawa tourist driver, Crosby Hill Road, Tanawa, and a crash wrapping up Caloundra Road near Baldwin Street through Caloundra. Starting east a little bit, Kawana Way, Link Road roundabout Meriden Plains. Still quite busy through Meriden Plains on Creekside Boulevard, the Nickel May sign through Bocarina, and heavy on the Sunshine Motorway through Mountain Creek, also Maroochydore Road through Kunda Park. It's Travel Tuesday at Flight Centre. Save up to 61% off a four-night, four-star Tokyo stay from $104 per person per night. 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
1: Good morning, Bruce Atkinson with you. Investigations are continuing into the death of a man in an industrial incident near Gympie. Police say the man was trapped under a crane that fell from a trailer at the Dawn yesterday morning. He died at the scene. A report is being prepared for the coroner, while Workplace Health and Safety Queensland is investigating. Stockland will release the first land at its Twin Waters housing development in late July, with blocks expected to start from more than $1.1 million. There are 450 home sites in the 104-hectare development. Sunshine Coast Business Council Council Chair Sandy Zubrinic has welcomed the developers' ongoing investment in the region.
10: We have a significant housing shortage. We have a lot of growth happening here on the in this region, and we need to have people can come up, work, but they need homes.
1: Take care if you're heading to the beach today with dangerous surf conditions being experienced across our region. There's a hazardous surf warning for the Sunshine and Garrie coasts, with the Weather Bureau saying surf and swell conditions are expected to be dangerous for coastal activities such as rock fishing, boating and swimming. Gympie Council is replacing almost 4 kilometres of water mains across the city. The project is part of Council's broader $27.3 million water infrastructure upgrade this financial year. Mayor Glenn Hartwig says Council has responded to 73 water main breaks since last July. Maroons captain Cameron Munster says he's every confidence in Sam Walker. Walker will make his Origin debut at halfback in Wednesday's Origin opener. Munster says Queensland is in good hands.
11: I know everyone's talking about his defence, but the game, with the way the game's going at the moment, it's all about attack, and there's no better strike weapon in the seven than Sammy Walker at the moment.
1: The Maroons left their Sunshine Coast base yesterday. In national news, the climate change minister's defending the amount taxpayers will spend on Australia's involvement in the upcoming UN climate talks. We'll fork out almost $150 million for Chris Bowen to serve as negotiating president at the summit and also to help Pacific nations take part. Bowen telling Seven it's a lot of money, but the criticism is unfair.
12: The Liberal Party says we're only 1% of emissions, so we shouldn't bother. When we have a chance to influence 100% of emissions, they say this is terrible too. So this is very important for Australia.
1: And now with a look at all your sport, here's Joseph Price.
13: Blues playmaker Mitch Moses has been ruled out of tomorrow night's State of Origin Series opener in Sydney. The New South Wales 5'8 has succumbed to a hamstring complaint, meaning Ethan Strange will make his State of Origin debut. Matt Burton's been rushed into the squad as a possible replacement on the bench. And Brad Scott has been sacked as Essendon coach. It's believed the Bombers have parted ways with him, despite Scott still having a year to run on his contract. The Dons are currently dead last on the ladder with just one win this season. That's your latest news and sport.
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15: Going to be another wet one today. 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High of 24, showers today, and expect pretty much the same tomorrow, going for a high of 25 with showers throughout the day. Good news though, Friday for Ladies Oaks Day is looking awesome.
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1: The noughties tunes you love. 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She's just a hand.
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In the middle of your ad-free 50, 91.1 Hot FM, you're with Hale. This weekend, our very own Sunshine Coast Lightning are taking on the Giants in the First Nations round. It's happening Saturday, 5 p.m. at the UniSC Arena. If you want to win your tickets, Sam and Ash have your double passes to win all this week when they're back to wake you the fun up tomorrow morning from 5. That's your next chance to win. This is brand new music. It's Martin Garrix and Ed Sheeran. It's called Repeat It, the ad-free 50 on Hot.

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You're with Hale. It is not a good day to be executives at Disney right now. Their latest release in the Star Wars franchise, The Mandalorian and Grogu, is pulling in $30 million less than the franchise's previous biggest flop on its opening weekend. People aren't enjoying it, and heads are going to roll, man. Watch this space. 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

0: G'day, it's Nugget and Al. We're back this afternoon. Have you ever been in that situation where everyone's raving about a movie and you think, I didn't like it?
1: You find yourself in that situation a lot, don't you?
0: That's me.
1: I'm going to find out if you've been in that same seat this afternoon. And speaking of seats at the movies, we've got a family pass for you ready to go to Masters of the Universe. You're going to play a little game called Who Man.
0: We will catch you from 3, all thanks to Clubhouse on Ocean Street. It's Nugget and Al, 91.1 Hot FM.

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0: With the beach bars, good vibes, views and brews from sunrise to sunset.
2: $15,000 to travel around the globe and another $15,000 to spend on whatever you want while you're doing it. It's a 30 grand prize. It's Around the World in 15K and it is freaking life-changing. It's been a hoot reading through all of the submissions over the last couple of weeks of just exactly how you would spend this money and how you would plan your trip. I've got Katrina on the line. Yours is a good trip, but it's made extra special by one little element. And what exactly was that?
3: Oh, the big
2: 4-0. The big 4-0. This is a 40th birthday trip. I love that.
3: Yeah.
2: Yeah. So what have you got planned for the big 4-0 if you win?
3: Yep. So my dream 40th would be a Euro summer. So it would be weeks of unforgettable times through Paris, Venice and the Greek islands with my family.
2: Beautiful.
3: Start in Paris, soaking up that. Cafes, river cruises, Eiffel Tower at night. They would head to Venice for through the beautiful canals, some lovely sunset dinners. And then over to Greece, which is the dream, Santorini.
2: Ooh, nice.
3: Where we'd go on boat cruises, beach clubs, go over to Mykonos for the crystal clear waters and the amazing food and music.
2: I love that. That would be one hell of a way to ring in 40. So I've got my fingers and toes crossed for you, Katrina. I hope you win this.
3: It'd be amazing. Big Mama's 4-0.
2: Yeah, absolutely. Well, best of luck. Can confirm your submission is here. We've got it. You're in the draw. And if you are listening right now and you're like, oh, I'd like to enter this competition, you've got until 12 o'clock today. So underlay, get on with it. 12 o'clock submissions close.
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7: Bruce Highway looking okay at the moment between Nambour and Caboolture. Steve Irwin Way a little slow through B1, not too bad through Landsborough and Glenview. Cloud Road busy through Little Mountain and Cloud to West, and Nicola Way slows up through Warana. Sunshine Motorway builds up through Mountain Creek, same for Burnett Street and Main Street through Budrum. David Low Way looking clear through Perugian. It's travel Tuesday at Flight Centre. 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